0: further health concerns and off-gassing.
1: Medics also evaluated more than 100 kids and staff. 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
2: Understandably, students at Benson High were confused this morning and some of them a bit upset, too, when it came to what happened. KXL's John Eric Smith has that part of the story.
3: Now, it is a high school, so of course there will be rumor and speculation about the situation. But student Devin tells me he's absolutely sure about one thing, and that's the odor.
4: We got outside, the whole field was like, it smelled of sulfur. Like, really badly.
3: Other students tell me they didn't actually smell anything, but were told immediately to evacuate the building shortly after classes started this morning. 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
5: Portland police say a weekend crackdown on illegal street racing and dangerous driving led to 87 traffic stops and 4 arrests. 7 drivers reportedly eluded officers, including one estimated to be going 150 miles an hour. Police also recovered a stolen vehicle and towed 4 others.
2: Portland's mayor is claiming the city's homeless problem is making major progress. KXL's Grant Mackill reports.
6: Mayor Keith Wilson says the city has reunified over 600 people living on the street to almost every state in the country.
7: We'll have them on a plane in hours, a bus ride or Amtrak. If they're ready to go home today, we will have them on a mode of transportation today, so long as we're connecting them with a loved one. That's the critical part.
6: And he tells the Off the Air podcast the city's new shelter process is also paying off.
7: In the last year, we are helping people move from shelter to housing at 3 times the rate that we were a year ago, because we're not allowing people to become tenants in shelters anymore.
6: Grant Mackill, FM News 101.
2: You can listen to the entire conversation with Mayor Wilson on the Off the Air podcast, which is available at KXL.com.
5: Property owners in Southeast Portland are fed up with an increase in skunk activity. KXL's Noah Friedman reports on a stinky situation.
8: Skunks make destructive holes in lawns, spray pets, and build homes under decks and sheds in the Selwood Moreland neighborhood as they prepare for winter hibernation.
9: I've been getting just a lot of calls of them just trying to find resources.
8: Cody Huddleston with Critter Defense PDX says the area is prime real estate for skunks.
9: The Selwood area is close to a lot of green space, like the Oaks Bottom Wildlife Refuge area.
8: Huddleston suggests property owners address food left outside before figuring out how to humanely remove skunks. Noah Friedman, FM News 101.
2: A reward remains in place to try to help catch whoever is responsible for vandalizing state park restrooms in Lincoln County. Oregon State Representative David Gomberg put up that reward on August 31st. $1,000 being offered now for information leading to the arrest of the vandals who did damage to 6 restrooms on various beaches, including Agate Beach.
5: Okay, 5:06 now on FM News 101. KXL is Portland's number one source for news and information.
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2: It is 5:10, and you are listening to Portland's Afternoon News. We're live here in the Swickard studio. Over there, you got Brett Recamp. I'm Tim Lance, and here are your top stories.
5: A new report reveals Oregon elections officials were forced to reject thousands of ballots in the May primary because they were postmarked after Election Day, and the Secretary of State blames new postmarking guidelines.
2: And even though the Ducks won on Saturday, they are slipping in the rankings. Judah Newby has your sports coming up at 5:15.
5: The musician, some call El Toro Negro, is hitting the road soon. You'll find out why in entertainment news at 5:27.
2: Now it's 5:11. Traffic and weather together on the ones. So let's check in with Michael Convery. He sees a crash on Southeast Portland. What do we know so far?
20: It's an accident reported over at 122nd and Stark, or maybe just a little bit south of Stark on 122nd Avenue. Police are responding to that. The drive out to the east side, I-84, again, pretty slow getting to it from both directions of I-5. Then it's crowded into the Hollywood District, a little bunched up, too, out through the gateway stretch onto I-205. Northbound I-5 is slow to stop and go, 20 minutes to get from downtown Fremont Bridge up across the interstate. Sunset inbound also is pretty crowded this afternoon, coming in through the Tannis area, then again headed up over Sylvan down to 405. 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From the KXL Traffic Center, I'm Michael Convery.
5: Time for your KXL forecast. If you like sunny and warm conditions, enjoy your Wednesday. We're talking 85 degrees for your high tomorrow under mostly sunny skies. Thursday, cloudy skies early, partly cloudy in the afternoon. Nice still, 76, 71 degrees on Friday with a slight chance of rain later in the afternoon or evening. We're at 76 in Portland, Vancouver 77, Salem 79, Gresham 80.
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5: It is now 5:12. Northwest Natural crews have stopped a natural gas leak that caused evacuations near Northeast 64th and Wygant Street. Just after 3:30, Portland Fire and Rescue responded to the scene where a construction crew hit a natural gas feeder line with a backhoe.
2: Friday's impending closure of I-5 southbound through the Rose Quarter is not only going going to snarl freeway traffic for 5 weeks, but traffic around North and Northeast Portland as well. KXL's Gail Cunningham reports on the city's preparations.
1: City Administrator Raymond Lee says drivers will use major streets such as North Interstate Avenue, Northeast MLK, and those as far east as Northeast 33rd Avenue as alternate routes, causing serious backups.
17: PBOT is adding traffic monitoring cameras to allow us to add green time for traffic signals in real time where it's needed most.

0: The city's also been working with Google Maps and Apple to make sure drivers aren't routed onto neighborhood streets.
1: We don't want cut-through traffic to impact Portland's neighborhoods.
0: So Peabot is installing speed radar boards and traffic barrels to slow traffic on neighborhood streets, especially those used for biking and walking to school. Gail Cunningham, FM News 101.
2: By the way, Peabot urges people to delay their commutes and visit one of Portland's business districts impacted by the closure instead of waiting in traffic during rush hour.
3: Tigard police have identified the victim who was shot and killed during a shooting on Friday, just before 8 o'clock. Police responded to an apartment complex near Southwest Shoals Ferry Road in Hall Boulevard, finding 32-year-old Savannah Gideon suffering from a gunshot wound. She died at the scene. 42-year-old Christopher Fisher has been arrested. He faces murder and weapons charges.
2: A court order barring the Trump administration from rolling out new postal service rules for mail-in ballots remains in place. But the Oregon Secretary of State, Tobias Reed, says a change late last year when mail is stamped with a postmark has led to the rejection of more than 7,400 ballots in the May primary.
4: This represents an increase of 35% compared to the 5,404 ballots that were rejected for late postmarks in the May 2022 primary, the last time we had a midterm primary.
2: Reed says the ballots were all received within the 7-day grace period, but they were postmarked after Election Day. He again reminds Oregon voters who must mail in their ballots to do so at least a week ahead of the November general election day, or you can find one of the more than 300 ballot drop boxes all across the state.
3: 5:15, time for the KXL Sports Update. 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
2: Well, believe it or not, the Ducks actually are dropping in the rankings because of a rocky opener. From the KXL Sports Desk, here's Judah Newby.
5: Well, Oregon dropped four spots in the AP poll today after a narrow comeback win over Boise State. The Ducks are number six in the rankings as they prepare for their first road test of the season, Saturday at Oklahoma State.
6: It's a good opportunity for us. Certainly, our guys were anxious to get to work today. They did a good job of attacking the things that they got to work on. But this will be a fun one for us to go face a good team, you know, out of conference in a different environment.
5: Head coach Dan Lanning, Oregon listed again as a big favorite by over three touchdowns. Encouraging performance from the Beavers in Jamarcus Shepard's first game as head coach, despite a loss at Houston. Shepard quick to praise the performance from starting quarterback Braden Atkinson.
7: I thought he just was present the whole game as well. I thought he did a really good job of being focused, and I thought he did a really good job of being calm throughout the game. And so, really excited to build on those things this upcoming weekend.
5: Beavers big underdogs at home against number 13 Texas Tech. Aaron Donald will not travel to Australia with the Rams and will not play in Thursday's opener against the 49ers. The 35-year-old defensive tackle recently came out of retirement to rejoin the Rams after stepping away two seasons ago. Myles Garrett is good to go Thursday, despite dealing with some swelling in his knee, per head coach Sean McVay. Seahawks kick off the season as reigning Super Bowl champions tomorrow night against the Patriots. Seattle favored by a field goal at home. Kickoff at 5:20 on NBC and 7:50 the game. And former Ducks star Christian Gonzalez has a big extension with New England. 4 years, $135 million, $102 million guaranteed to make him the new highest paid cornerback in NFL history. With sports at 15 and 45, I'm Judah Newby, FM News 101.
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8: From ABC News, I'm Dave Packer. Primary day polls just closed in New Hampshire, where Democrats are trying to hold on to the Senate seat being vacated by retiring Senator Jeanne Shaheen. On the Republican side,
9: you've got a Sununu, not Chris, who was the former governor. You've got his brother John, who was a former senator, who lost his seat and now is trying to win it back. And the Republican establishment essentially has coalesced around him. He's got that coveted endorsement from President Trump, and he's facing off chiefly against a former ambassador, Scott Brown. What's interesting there is former Ambassador Brown actually served in the Trump administration, did not get that endorsement from President Trump.
8: ABC's Alex Brochet. Israel closing the British consulate in Jerusalem after Britain's government announced sanctions against those who do business with Israeli settlements in the West Bank. Foreign Secretary Ed Miliband.
10: To those who finance or facilitate illegal settlements, let me say this. You will face the full force of UK sanctions. Yeah. Settlements are illegal. They should not be promoted in our country.
11: An escalating trade war. The White House says the U.S. will be banning dairy products, alcoholic beverages, and motorcycles from Canada. This after Canada imposed retaliatory tariffs on $20 billion of U.S. imports. Canadian Prime Minister Mark Carney.
12: I don't believe in escalating the conflict. That's not constructive. But our tariffs are necessary to protect our workers, protect our companies, and our communities.
11: Lindsay Clancy's attorney Kevin Reddington said he's hopeful for an agreement between the defense and the district attorney after Clancy's trial ended in a hung jury. ABC's Aaron Katursky.
13: 11 jurors were convinced Clancy was in the throes of postpartum psychosis and not criminally responsible. In an ABC News exclusive, Clancy's attorney Kevin Reddington telling us he understands the emotion on both sides.
14: It's easier to say she's evil and throw her in jail and walk away, but she's not evil.
13: Reddington is now calling on President Trump to grant Lindsey Clancy a pardon.
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2: Students at Northeast Portland's Benson High School, they had to evacuate this morning after a student-caused chemical spill.
3: Property owners in Southeast Portland are fed up with an increase in skunk activity.
2: And big news from the world of international car manufacturing as tariffs force cuts and moves by Jaguar, Land Rover, and Volkswagen. That is part of business news, and it comes up at 5:26.
3: Right now it is 5:21. Traffic and weather together are on the ones. Michael Convery to Southeast Portland we go. What's happening there?
17: A crash reported again at 122nd and Stark, or maybe actually a little bit south of 122nd and Stark. Police are responding to that. Could be causing a bit of a delay. Again, our I-84 eastbound is slow from I-5 into the Hollywood District, then lined up through the Gateway stretch onto 205. If you're headed to Vancouver, again, I-5 north, you're looking at about 18, 19 minutes to get from downtown across the interstate bridge. 205 northbound is better, but they're scattered slowing north of Johnson Creek Boulevard all the way up towards the Glen Jackson Bridge. Southbound I-5, as you leave downtown, some slowing off the lower deck of the Markham. Takes you up to about the Corbett Avenue overpass. And then farther down the line, not too bad, some off and on slowing through to Tualatin into Wilsonville. 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From the KXL Traffic Center, I'm Michael Convery.
2: Michael, thank you. Let's check on that forecast tomorrow. It's going to be sunny and a warm one. It will get into the mid-80s for the high around the Portland area. Thursday, cloudy skies early, then partly cloudy in the afternoon, and a high in the mid-70s. On Friday, it only gets up to about 71. Mostly cloudy during the day, slight chance for some rain. Much better chance of rain on Saturday. Right now, though, lots of sunshine in Hillsboro, 79. In Gresham, 78. And in Portland, 76.
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8: We could see weight loss treatments prescribed more often to younger kids. That after Novo Nordisk reported its blockbuster drug Wegovy cut obesity rates in kids ages 6 to 11. Novo said kids also went on a diet and were more physically active during the trial. By the end, 40% of kids treated with Wegovy were no longer classified as obese. Car makers around the world are stretching to stay profitable amid tariffs and keeping pace with Chinese rivals. Jaguar Land Rover, Britain's largest automaker, says it's cutting 4,000 jobs and redirecting that money towards EV production. Meanwhile, Germany's Volkswagen struck a deal with an Israeli investment group to turn one of its car plants into a defense facility making military equipment. Wall Street giving ground to start the shortened trading week. The Dow Industrial Average fell 628 points at 52,786. The NASDAQ was off by 85 and the S&P 500 down 45. I'm Dan Loney with Your Money Now on FM News 101 KXL.
0: 527, time for your entertainment news. John Small, a longtime friend, collaborator, and former bandmate of Billy Joel's, has died. Among other things, Small directed some of Joel's music videos, like that one, Uptown Girl. Small was 77 years old.
7: Stevie Wonder is headed back on the road this fall.
9: The Songs in the Key of Life Performances 50th Anniversary Tour will feature Wonder performing the entirety of that Grammy Award-winning album. The U.S. leg of the tour begins at Madison Square Garden on November 19th. Mike DeBusky, ABC News.
0: And the long-simmering feud between Sammy Hagar and drummer Alex Van Halen has recently exploded publicly. Van Halen called Sammy Hagar a complete idiot. It was during an interview with the Brazilian music magazine Roadie Crew. Those comments stemming from Greece.

0: grievances regarding Hager's tell-all book. Hager fired back on social media, says this comment and post unnecessary. Guess the truth hurts.
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1: 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I am Brett Recamp.
0: And I'm Tim Lance. It is 5:30 now. Here are your top stories.
1: Benson High School was evacuated this morning after a 15-year-old drank a chemical mixture that landed him in the hospital.
0: Portland is putting its money where its mouth is to help reinvigorate the Rose City's downtown core.
1: The controversial ending of a college football game over the weekend continues to be disputed. Judah Newby joins us for sports at 5:45.
0: That was so weird. Strange way to start the college season. But that's not the only story coming up. Those stories, a whole lot more in about 90 seconds. First, 5:31, traffic and weather together on the ones. Delays both ways on 205. Here's Michael Convery.
5: Yeah, Tim, I-205 northbound is pretty crowded down in Tualatin just as you come off of I-5, most of the way up into the Oregon City area across the Abernathy Bridge. Farther up the line, there's some delays, too, north of I-84 towards Glen Jackson Bridge. And going the other way, southbound I-205, the tie-up starts just before I-84 down towards Division and Powell. Northbound I-5, again, pretty slow out of the Terwilliger curves all the way down across top deck of the Markham Bridge leading over to I-84. And then it's about 20 minutes even to get from downtown Fremont Bridge all the way up to the interstate. 217 southbound delays through Beaverton just off the Sunset Highway down past Allen Boulevard. Hey, now is the time to stock up on seasoned firewood before the fall showers arrive. Grimm's Fuel delivers dry split wood straight to your door. 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From the KXL Traffic Center, I'm Michael Convery.
1: All right, let's get a look at that KXL forecast. Soak up the sunshine tomorrow midweek. We are looking at sunny skies on your Wednesday with a high near 85. And then clouds move in Thursday, cools down some, 76 for your afternoon high. A slight chance of a shower on Friday later in the day, and a decent chance for rain on Sunday. So we're at 79 still in Vancouver. Back up to 80 in Salem and Gresham, 81 in Hillsboro.
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1: 5:32. A Portland 15-year-old was hospitalized today in critical condition following a hazmat incident at Benson High School. Mike Benner with Portland Police says a student drank chemicals.
6: The preliminary investigation at this point suggests that this student mixed numerous chemicals that we believe he brought from home and then ingested those chemicals in the cafeteria.
1: Those chemicals also spilled, prompting an evacuation and closure of the school for the day. Portland's explosives disposal unit swept the school for potential devices while paramedics evaluated more than 100 students and staff who were potentially exposed.
0: Also this afternoon, KXL's John Eric Smith is getting reaction from students at Benson High.
7: Jalea told me she knew something was wrong as soon as she walked into the building this morning.
8: We smelled it when we first got to school, but I got to school at like 8:20 and we were smelling it, but they didn't start telling everyone to evacuate till like 8:30, 8:34-ish.
7: Students were evacuated to nearby Buckman Field Park, where another student told me that sulfur smell was still present. John Eric Smith, FM News 101.
1: Portland Mayor Keith Wilson says the revitalization of Rose City's downtown area is making progress. KXL's Grant McHale reports.
9: For the first time in 7 years, the city has seen two successive quarters of office vacancy decreasing.
10: So we're seeing the flip around. We're seeing businesses now start to renew leases and or bring new leases. But we have far too much work to do.
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0: There is one neighborhood in southeast Portland now dealing with a pretty stinky problem. KXL's Noah Friedman reports on how skunks preparing for hibernation have made themselves at home in a most inconvenient way.
11: In Selwood Moreland, skunks are now a backyard nuisance, spraying pets, digging holes, and even getting inside homes. Cody Huddleston with Critter Defense PDX says the pests are attracted to the area's open parks and a wildlife refuge.
12: It's also on the Willamette River. And so it being close to a river, a naturally occurring water source, they're going to be staying close to there and then seeking out resources through the neighborhoods.
11: Huddleston says the main source of skunk activity in yards comes from fruit and vegetable trees, offering a food and water supply. Noah Friedman, FM News 101.
1: Reading scores in the U.S. are at their lowest point in a quarter of a century.
13: Global exam results released today show that students from Canada, Singapore, and parts of China outperformed American students on the program for international student assessment. Students in the U.S. fell below the average score by more than 30 points. The scores released this year, the 26th year of this test, are also the lowest average levels of performance in all three subject areas across all countries that take the test. I'm Chris Caraggio.
0: It is 5:36 here on Portland's Afternoon News and FM News 101 KXL. It's Portland's number one source for news and information.
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4: I'm going to have to. I'm Tim Lantz. Here are your top stories.
2: All right. The city of Portland is working to keep traffic moving safely as drivers seek alternative routes during the upcoming I-5 South closure.
4: The Seahawks preparing for a Super Bowl rematch. It's tomorrow night. Judah Newby has your sports, and that's coming up at 5:45.
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4: So, those stories and more in about 90 seconds. It is 5:41, traffic and weather together. On the ones, Michael Convery, delays both ways right now on 84.
6: Yeah, eastbound I-84, pretty routine. It's a slow away from I-5 into the Hollywood District, and a little bit crowded, too, out through the gateway stretch there just prior to the where you go to the ramp to get to 205 northbound. Now, westbound I-84, there's some slowing approaching I-205, and then again, pretty crowded from inside of Providence down to I-5. Bright sunlight kind of a factor as we get later into the summer now. The sun now in the horizon where it is kind of a right into your windshield there as you come into I-84 westbound. Just be careful headed through that stretch. Northbound I-5 delays out of the curves across the Markham. Then again, about 20 minutes even to get from downtown across the interstate bridge. 217 northbound is pretty slow through Tigard, just past 99W all the way up towards the Hall Boulevard in the Progress area. From the KXL Traffic Center, I'm Michael Convery.
2: All right, let's get the forecast going, and it is going to be warm and sunny tomorrow with a high in the mid-80s. Thursday, we have cloudy skies early and then partly cloudy in the afternoon, 76 for your high. Friday, mostly cloudy during the day, slight chance of rain at night, 71 degrees on Friday, and rain, by the way, likely on Saturday. 77 in Portland, Vancouver 79, Salem 80 degrees.
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2: 5:42. The 5-week closure of I-5 South for repairs starts Friday night. KXL's Gail Cunningham reports Portland officials are prepared for traffic headaches that will come with the shutdown.
7: City Administrator Raymond Lee says PBOT will monitor traffic cameras so they can adjust green lights in real time to ease congestion and keep traffic moving on major alternate routes through North and Northeast Portland.
8: We are working with Google and Apple Maps, so people are not routed through neighborhoods.
7: And PBOT is actively discouraging cut-through traffic, especially on streets near schools.
8: We're installing speed radar boards and traffic barrels that can deter high-speed traffic on those school routes as well.
7: Gail Cunningham, FM News 101.
4: Well, just days after the state of Washington reported more than 20,000 primary ballots had been rejected due to late postmarks, Oregon's Secretary of State now says he was forced to also reject thousands of ballots. As KXL's Heather Roberts reports, the elections officials blame new postal service rules implemented late last year.
9: 7,314 ballots received during the 7-day post-election grace period in the May 2026 primary were rejected for having a late postmark.
10: Oregon Secretary of State Tobias Reed says that's 35% more than were tossed for the same reason in the last midterm primary in 2022. But he says the election is moving forward as planned. Military and over-

0: Overseas ballots go out in a matter of days.
1: As of right now, we're planning to send those ballots through the Postal Service. But rest assured, we are watching those developments closely and monitoring their work.
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2: 5:44, time for Lars Larson and Northwest Report's commentary.
3: Hey, imagine this. A women's sports team kicks a group of women fans of that sports team out for wearing shirts that support women in sports. Can you figure that one out? Because I sure can't. It actually happened, and it happened to the fans of the Portland Thorns. They'd shown up to watch a game in Portland, and then what happened was they got kicked out. And why? Because they were wearing shirts that said XX and XY. That's a brand new line of clothing that's designed to support women in women's sports. And why? Because women's sports are being invaded by biological men. They call themselves trans women, but they're not women at all. They're biological men. And most sports have now decided to rule them out. But you see, the folks in women's soccer, they still support the trans, so they kicked the fans of women's sports out of a women's sport. For Northwest Reports, I'm Lars Larson.
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5: Brian Fleury is calling plays for the first time in his career. The new Seahawks offensive coordinator says he's looking forward to it.
6: Going into the game plan process with the guys, and it's such a great group of guys, and they have so much experience together. They all have great ownership of the offense, and so, you know, being able to talk about things and how I see it and how they see it and make sure that it's all synchronized together has been really fun.
5: Seahawks will be going up against a Patriot defense with cornerback Christian Gonzalez, the former Oregon Duck star, now the highest paid cornerback in NFL history, signing a 4-year extension, $135 million. Pro Football Talk's Mike Florio says the delay in getting a deal done with Gonzalez was in part strategic by the Patriots to shift the attention off of head coach Mike Vrabel.
7: They're willing to do whatever they have to do to make this thing go away, and it's worked. From a PR standpoint, it's worked. But from a football standpoint, we got to have Gonzalez. It's that simple.
5: Baker Mayfield and the Buccaneers at long last have an extension. 3 years, $165 million. $55 million average annual salary puts Mayfield third most among quarterbacks. Mid-American Conference is reversing its course and asking both the NCAA and College Football Playoff Committee to recognize Western Michigan as the winners of Saturday night's controversial game at Michigan that was extended by an extra second despite the broadcast clock showing zeros and Michigan converting a Hail Mary on the final play. MAC Commissioner John A. Steinbach calling the circumstances of the game, quote, extraordinary, and that replay protocol was not properly followed. The Big Ten already countered, saying it stands by its statement from the conclusion of Saturday night, explaining their replay process. With sports at 15 and 45, I'm Judah Newby, FM News 101.
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8: From ABC News, I'm Dave Packer. Primary day polls just closed in New Hampshire, where Democrats are trying to hold on to the Senate seat being vacated by retiring Senator Jeanne Shaheen. On the Republican side,
9: you've got a Sununu, not Chris, who was the former governor. You've got his brother John, who was a former senator, who lost his seat and now is trying to win it back. And the Republican establishment essentially has coalesced around him. He's got that coveted endorsement from President Trump, and he's facing off chiefly against a former Ambassador Scott Brown. What's interesting there is former Ambassador Brown actually served in the Trump administration, did not get that endorsement from President Trump.
8: ABC's Alex Brochet. Israel closing the British consulate in Jerusalem after Britain's government announced sanctions against those who do business with Israeli settlements in the West Bank. Foreign Secretary Ed Miliband.
10: To those who finance or facilitate illegal settlements, let me say this. You will face the full force of UK sanctions. Yeah. Settlements are illegal. They should not be promoted in our country.
8: An escalating trade war. The White House says the U.S. will be banning dairy products, alcoholic beverages, and motorcycles from Canada. This after Canada imposed retaliatory tariffs on $20 billion of U.S. imports. Canadian Prime Minister Mark Carney.
11: I don't believe in escalating the conflict. That's not constructive. But our tariffs are necessary to protect our workers, protect our companies, and our communities.
8: Lindsey Clancy's attorney Kevin Reddington said he's hopeful for an agreement between the defense and the district attorney after Clancy's trial ended in a hung jury. ABC's Aaron Katursky.
12: 11 jurors were convinced Clancy was in the throes of postpartum psychosis and not criminally responsible. In an ABC News exclusive, Clancy's attorney Kevin Reddington telling us he understands the emotion on both sides.
13: It's easier to say she's evil and throw her in jail and walk away, but she's not evil.
12: Reddington is now calling on President Trump to grant Lindsey Clancy a pardon.
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2: We're hearing from students at Portland's Benson High School after this morning's evacuation.
4: One neighborhood in southeast Portland is dealing with how skunks have made themselves at home in a most inconvenient way.
2: And it's time to celebrate a TV franchise that has absolutely lived long and prospered. Your entertainment news is coming up at 5:57.
4: I was thinking about that skunk thing, you know, as opposed to like the convenient way for skunks to make themselves at home.
2: Exactly.
4: Traffic and weather together here. It is now 5:51. All right, Michael Convery, let's talk about 217 on the west side.
16: Yeah, it's a pretty crowded southbound through that Beaverton stretch just off the Sunset Highway, down a little bit past Canyon Road. Northbound 217 is slow from just north of Greenberg Road up towards Hall Boulevard in the Progress area. It's about 12 minutes to go from I-5 all the way up to the Sunset. That's pretty routine. Southbound I-5, as you leave downtown, some slowing towards the Hood Avenue on-ramp off the lower deck of the Markham Bridge, then slows again from right about Lower Boone's Ferry Road off and on, headed down into Wilsonville. 205 northbound, we're holding steady with about a 12 to 13-minute drive to get from the I-5 merge up to the Abernathy Bridge in Oregon City. 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From the KXL Traffic Center, I'm Michael Convery.
2: Okay, Michael, on to the KXL forecast. And for tonight, it's going to be clear, overnight low 56. You get sunshine again tomorrow with a high about 85. Thursday, cloudy skies early, then partly cloudy in the afternoon, mid-70s. Low 70s on Friday with more clouds, slight chance of rain, and a much better chance of rain on Saturday, they say. In Salem, sunny in 79. Beaverton, you've got 80 degrees, 77 in Portland.
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13: Wall Street gave ground to start the shortened trading week. The Dow fell 628 points, ending the session at 52,786. NASDAQ was off 85 points. The S&P 500 was down 45. Oil prices pushed slightly higher today. West Texas crude gaining 2% at $93 a barrel. Verizon has signed a deal with specialty glassmaker Corning for high-density optical fiber. It's part of a move by the communications giant to ramp up broadband expansion and reinforce its network infrastructure to support AI workloads. The multi-billion-dollar deal will see Corning supply 80 million miles of optical fiber in the next 5 years. Canada has brought into play the tariffs that it proposed recently on U.S. goods to counteract the new tariffs placed by the U.S. on Canadian product. A total of $27.6 billion worth of tariffs have been enacted on things like dairy, agriculture, household appliances, and more. Steel, aluminum, furniture, and clothing was hit with the highest tariffs of 50%. I'm Dan Loney with Your Money Now on FM News 101 KXL.
11: It's 5:57 and time for some entertainment news. Star Wars fans are going to get a chance to celebrate the franchise's 50th anniversary on IMAX screens. Both Star Wars Episode IV, A New Hope, and the new film, Starfighter, starring Ryan Gosling, they're going to be released on 70mm a little bit later on. It'll be next year. The re-release of the original Star Wars film is going to hit theaters February the 19th next year. Starfighter comes out on May 28th.
12: Can't believe you brought up a Star Wars film on Star Trek Day.
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12: 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A lot of people are like, you Star Wars or Star Trek?
11: Mm-hmm. And it does get a little ugly between the fandoms, I'll say that. I love them both. I don't know why you can't love them both. FM News 101 KXL, Portland's number one source for news and information.
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4: 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I'm Brett Rekamp.
5: I'm Tim Lance. It is now 6 o'clock, and here are your top stories today.
4: A Benson High School student is in critical condition after drinking chemicals, forcing a hazmat evacuation.
5: Portland's problems with homelessness improving, at least according to the mayor.
4: The LA Rams will be without one of their most recent signings when they kick off the season on Thursday. Judah Newby joins us for sports at 6:15.
5: You get those stories and a lot more, too, in about 90 seconds. It is 6:01 now. Traffic and weather together on the ones with Michael Convery in the traffic center looking at a crash in southwest Portland.
6: It's over in the Garden Home area of southwest Portland on Shoals Ferry Road, right north of southwest Olson Road. Again, police are on the scene there. Northbound I-5 starting to loosen up to Vancouver. It's crowded still from right about Rosa Parks Way up to the interstate. Also a little slow, too, off and on, headed out of the Terwilliger Curves down across top deck of the Markham Bridge. Sunset inbound, again, looking better through the Tannisbourne area towards 217, but delays still moving up over top of Sylvan Hill, off and on down to I-405. 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From the KXL Traffic Center, I'm Michael Convery.
4: All right, your KXL forecast looks great for the next day, as in sunny skies on your Wednesday, 85 degrees. Going to be warm tomorrow. And then we cool off Thursday and Friday. Thursday, your high right around 76 degrees, a slight chance of a shower later on Friday and into Saturday, by the way. At the moment, it is 76 in Portland, down a degree suddenly. Vancouver, 78. We have 80 in Hillsboro and 79 in Sherwood.
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4: A Northeast Portland high school was forced to evacuate this morning after a student drank a mixture of chemicals and was hospitalized. KXL's Heather Roberts reports the hazmat incident brought a large emergency response and closed the school for the day.
7: Investigators say the 15-year-old brought the chemicals from home and drank the mixture in the cafeteria. Mike Benner with Portland Police says a nurse provided immediate help.
8: And when fire and paramedics arrived, this teen boy was transported to an area hospital where he is currently surrounded by family and in critical condition.
7: Portland Fire's Rick Graves says a hazardous materials crew responded as students evacuated.
9: They were able to neutralize the liquid that was on the cafeteria floor to prevent any further health concerns and off-gassing.
7: Medics also evacuated more than 100 kids and staff. Heather Roberts, FM News 101.
5: And as you might expect, students at Benson were understandably confused this morning about what was happening. KXL's John Eric Smith has that part of the story.
10: Now, it is a high school, so of course there will be rumor and speculation about the situation. But student Devin tells me he's absolutely sure about one thing, and that's the odor.
11: We got outside, the whole field was like, it smelled of sulfur. Like, really badly.
10: Other students tell me they didn't actually smell anything, but were told immediately to evacuate the building shortly after classes started this morning. 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
4: Portland's mayor claims the city's homelessness problem is making major progress. KXL's Grant McHale reports.
12: Mayor Keith Wilson says the city has reunified over 600 people living on the street to almost every state in the country.
13: We'll have them on a plane in hours, a bus ride or Amtrak. 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
13: In the last year, we are helping people move from shelter to housing at three times the rate that we were a year ago because we're not allowing people to become tenants in shelters anymore.
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5: Trapdoor Brewing has plans to leave its flagship Vancouver location along Main Street after a political rally featuring Republican Speaker of the House Mike Johnson sparked some backlash. Speaker Johnson appeared there early last month to stump for Republican congressional candidate John Braun, but there was a lot of fallout, and just a month later, Trapdoor decided to close the location. They will keep the Washougal location open, though.
4: Property owners in southeast Portland are fed up with an increase in skunk activity. KXL's Noah Friedman reports on a stinky situation.
14: Skunks make destructive holes in lawns, spray pets, and build homes under decks and sheds in the Selwood Moreland neighborhood as they prepare for winter hibernation.
15: I've been getting just a lot of calls of them just trying to find resources.
14: Cody Huddleston with Critter Defense PDX says the area is prime real estate for skunks.
15: The Selwood area is close to a lot of green space, like the Oaks Bottom Wildlife Refuge area.
14: Huddleston suggests property owners address food left outside before figuring out how to humanely remove skunks. Noah Friedman, FM News 101.
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18: 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Tell your friends vote yes on Initiative 645. 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
5: Well, now it's 6:10. You're listening to Portland's Afternoon News live here in the Swickard Studio. You got Brett Recamp there. I'm Tim Lance, and we also have your top stories.
4: A new report reveals Oregon elections officials were forced to reject thousands of ballots in the May primary because they were postmarked after Election Day, and the Secretary of State blames new postmarking guidelines.
5: The Oregon Ducks falling in the rankings just because of the way they played in their opener, even though they won. Judah Newby has sports for you at 6:15.
4: Billy Joel has lost someone close, both professionally and personally. You'll hear that in entertainment news at 6:27.
5: It is 6:11, and you get traffic and weather together on the ones. Michael Convery, that crash we had in Southwest Portland, how's that looking?
6: Yeah, it just got cleared out of the way over at Shoals Ferry Road and Southwest Olson. That's right near the Garden Home area, so that's good news. Freeways are starting to thin out. I-5 northbound, most is slowing now from Rosa Parks Way up towards the interstate bridge. I-84 is, again, slowing eastbound out to about 21st. Westbound, it's slow out of the Hollywood District down to I-5. As you come in from the east side, you're driving right into that bright sunlight as you come down past 33rd, so just be extra careful there. Northbound I-5 headed into downtown. Just some scattered slowing now north of the Terwilliger curves. From the KXL Traffic Center, I'm Michael Convery.
4: KXL forecast for this evening, mostly clear skies and a low near 56. Your Wednesday, it's going to be warm tomorrow and sunny. 85 degrees for your high on your Wednesday. And then we cloud up Thursday morning, 76 on Thursday. And a little bit cooler come Friday at the end of the week. Right now in Battleground, it's 80. 79 degrees in Troutdale. And in Newburgh, 80 degrees.
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4: It is now 6:12. Friday's impending closure of I-5 southbound through the Rose Quarter area will not only snarl freeway traffic for 5 weeks, but traffic around north and northeast Portland as well. KXL's Gail Cunningham reports on the city's preparation.
23: City Administrator Raymond Lee says drivers will use major streets such as North Interstate Avenue, Northeast MLK, and those as far east as Northeast 33rd Avenue as alternate routes, causing serious backups.
24: PBOT is adding traffic monitoring cameras to allow us to add green time for traffic signals in real time where it's needed most.
23: The city's also been working with Google Maps and Apple to make sure drivers aren't routed onto neighborhood streets.
24: We don't want cut-through traffic to impact Portland's neighborhoods.
23: So PBOT is installing speed radar boards and traffic barrels to slow traffic on neighborhood streets, especially those used for biking and walking to school. Gail Cunningham, FM News 101.
4: PBOT urges people to delay their commutes and visit one of Portland's business districts impacted by the closure instead of waiting in traffic during rush hour.
5: A court order barring the Trump administration from rolling out new postal service rules for mail-in ballots remains in place, but Oregon Secretary of State Tobias Reed says a change late last year in when mail is stamped with a postmark led to the rejection of more than 7,400 ballots in the May primary.
25: This represents an increase of 35% compared to the 5,404 ballots that were rejected for late postmarks in the May 2022 primary, the last time we had a midterm primary.
5: Reid says the ballots were all received within the 7-day grace period, but they were postmarked after Election Day. He again is reminding Oregon voters who must mail

0: in their ballots to do so a week ahead of the November election. And you can get to drop them off as well in one of the more than 300 drop boxes we have across the state.
1: The city of Silverton is moving to change the city charter to allow for its city manager to live outside of the city limits. If something doesn't happen soon, they might lose the current city manager. Mayor Jason Freilinger says the growing area is overdue for a charter update since the last one was done in 1985.
2: Silverton is really part of a bigger community. We are a town in the middle of a large rural area surrounded by a number of other little small towns, and I consider all of that part of the Silverton community.
1: Mayor Freilinger says the short two-year terms make it tough to attract and retain talent.
0: Hug Point State Recreation Site, just south of downtown Cannon Beach, is back open to the public after being closed for nearly a year. The Oregon Parks and Recreation Department had to shut down the park because of severe erosion to the beach stairway. They also improved drainage and they paved the parking lot.
1: Can I get a hug?
0: What was that song about putting up a parking lot? They paved paradise.
1: Right. 6:15, time for the KXL Sports Update. 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
0: So the Ducks, they have slipped in the rankings after a rocky opener. From the KXL Sports Desk with more, Judah Newby.
3: Well, Oregon dropped four spots in the AP poll today after a narrow comeback win over Boise State. The Ducks are number six in the rankings as they prepare for their first road test of the season, Saturday at Oklahoma State.
4: It's a good opportunity for us. Certainly, our guys were anxious to get to work today. They did a good job of attacking the things that they got to work on. But this will be a fun one for us to go face a good team, you know, out of conference in a different environment.
3: Head coach Dan Lanning, Oregon listed again as a big favorite by over three touchdowns. Encouraging performance from the Beavers in Jamarcus Shepard's first game as head coach, despite a loss at Houston. Shepard quick to praise the performance from starting quarterback Braden Atkinson.
5: I thought he just was present the whole game as well. I thought he did a really good job of being focused, and I thought he did a really good job of being calm throughout the game. And so really excited to build on those things this upcoming weekend.
3: Beavers big underdogs at home against number 13 Texas Tech. Aaron Donald will not travel to Australia with the Rams and will not play in Thursday's opener against the 49ers. The 35-year-old defensive tackle recently came out of retirement to rejoin the Rams after stepping away two seasons ago. Miles Garrett is good to go Thursday, despite dealing with some swelling in his knee, per head coach Sean McVay. Seahawks kick off the season as reigning Super Bowl champions tomorrow night against the Patriots. Seattle favored by a field goal at home. Kickoff at 5:20 on NBC and 7:50 the game. And former Ducks star Christian Gonzalez has a big extension with New England. 4 years, $135 million, $102 million guaranteed to make him the new highest paid cornerback in NFL history. With sports at 15 and 45, I'm Judah Newby, FM News 101.
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6: From ABC News, I'm Dave Packer. Key primaries in New Hampshire tonight. ABC News projects former U.S. Senator John Sununu will win the Republican primary for U.S. Senate. Sununu running down his wish list for reform.
7: Let's start with term limits. No more career politicians.
6: Other projected winners in the Granite State tonight, Congressman Chris Pappas wins the Democratic primary for U.S. Senate, and incumbent Governor Kelly Ayotte wins the Republican primary for governor. A Florida family says they had to rely on themselves to recover the bodies of four relatives killed at sea in a plane crash off the Bahamas early Monday. ABC's Gio Benitez.
8: The U.S. Coast Guard joining the search.
9: Bring them home.
8: Family members racing out in their own boats and sending out a desperate plea.
10: We're asking for everyone out there to please help, whether it's by plane, by boat, any signs that you've noticed.
8: Hours later, the family releasing a statement saying they had recovered all four family members' bodies themselves, writing, "Our relatives had to bring them aboard their own vessel."
6: Canada's tariffs on a slew of U.S. imports began today. The tariffs in response to ones imposed by President Trump. Canadian Prime Minister Mark Carney said Canada had to pivot so Canadian workers can be protected.
11: That pivot will come at a cost. There's always a cost to action, but it doesn't come close to the cost of standing still. This is about who we are as Canadians. It's about our livelihoods and the country we leave to our kids.
6: A manhunt in France after another museum heist, this time a handful of Renoir paintings. ABC's Tom Sophie Borridge.
9: According to the local mayor, the local municipal police were on the scene within 5 minutes of the robbery beginning. And it's believed that that led, when the robbers tried to flee through the gardens of the museum, that led them to drop two of those Renoir paintings. They still got away with the two others.
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1: 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I'm Brett Recamp with Tim Lance. 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
0: Students at Northeast Portland's Benson High School had to evacuate this morning after a student-caused chemical spill.
1: Property owners in Southeast Portland are fed up with an increase in skunk activity.
0: And you've likely heard of the K-shaped economy, but there may be a new letter associated with that concept. We'll tell you about that in business news at 6:26.
1: Right now, 6:21. Traffic and weather together. We do that on the ones. Overall, hopefully looking better at this hour. Michael Convery checking in.
13: Yeah, we still have some slowdowns out here, but it's starting to thin out. 205 northbound, still some scattered slowing north of the I-5 merge up past the viewpoint in West Lynn. Northbound I-5, again, scattered slowing out of the Twilliger curves across the Markham. It gets a little more solid farther up the line in North Portland from right about Rosa Parks way up to the interstate. Again, I-84 westbound is pretty crowded. It's not because of any problems. It's a bright sunlight coming in from the east side of town. You run right into it out of the Hollywood district as you head down towards the I-5 merge, so be extra careful there. From the KXL Traffic Center, I'm Michael Convery.
0: The KXL forecast calls for a clear sky tonight. The overnight low should be about 56, and then tomorrow you get more sunshine and a high in the mid-80s. Thursday, cloudy skies early, then partly cloudy for the afternoon. Only mid-70s on Thursday, down to the low 70s on Friday with a slight chance of rain. Better chance is on Saturday for that rain. Checking on your temperatures right now. Vancouver 76, Gresham 80, Salem, you have 78 degrees and it's 75 in Portland.
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0: It is 6:26. This is Portland's Afternoon News live from the Swickard Studio. It is time for your business report.
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21: The question of an interest rate hike at the next Fed Open Market Committee meeting could get a push later this week. We'll get economic reports on both producer and consumer prices on Thursday and Friday, respectively, and a couple of hundredths of a point could be the deciding factor. That means you could also get a hold on rates again. The so-called K-shaped economy may be taking a new shape. That's according to new data from Bank of America, which found wages for lower income households are growing faster than those for higher income households. The bank's consumer accounts data shows those lower on the income scale saw wages grow in August at an annual rate of 4.7%, more than 1% higher than higher income folks. Wall Street gave ground today thanks to the shortened trading week. The Dow fell 628 points at 52,786. NASDAQ lost 85. S&P 500 was off 45. West Texas crude up 2% at $93 a barrel. I'm Dan Loney with Your Money Now on FM News 101 KXL.
0: It is 6:27. Time for your entertainment news. And John Smalls, a longtime friend, collaborator, and former bandmate of Billy Joel's, he has died. Among other things, Small directed some of Joel's music videos, like that one, Uptown Girl. Small was 77 years old.
1: The premiere date for South Park has been set.
22: I'm going down south, I'm going to have myself a time.
1: The 29th season of the animated comedy will premiere on Comedy Central September 16th. New episodes will then drop every other Wednesday.
0: So the long simmering feud between Sammy Hagar and drummer Alex Van Halen, it has exploded recently. Van Halen called Sammy Hagar a complete idiot. And during an interview with the Brazilian music magazine Roadie Crew, Hagar heard about that, and he got onto social media and responded with this comment and post, unnecessary. Guess the truth hurts.
1: You could almost say that has erupted.
0: And Van Halen, he doesn't seem to get along with anybody.
1: Alex?
0: Yeah. It seems like he's got issues with, well, the whole band. They had issues with David Lee Roth and then with Hagar. So,
1: all right. FM News 101 KXL is Portland's number one source for news and information.
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1: It is Portland's Afternoon News right here on FM News 101 KXL. Thanks a lot for being with us on a Tuesday after Labor Day. I am Brett Recamp.
2: I'm Tim Lance. It is 6:30. Here are your top stories.
1: Benson High School was evacuated this morning after a 15-year-old drank a chemical mixture that landed him in the hospital.
2: Portland apparently putting its money where its mouth is to help reinvigorate the Rose City's downtown core.
1: The controversial ending of a college football game over the weekend continues to be disputed. Judah Newby will join us in sports at 6:45.
2: So you just settle back and get yourself ready. Those stories and more coming up in about 90 seconds. First, 6:31, traffic and weather together on the ones. Michael Convery trying to convince me it's getting better out there.
3: It is getting a lot better as we get into past 6:30 now. Again, our I-5 southbound looking good. About 14 minutes is all to get from downtown all the way through Wilsonville across the Boone Bridge. I-84 eastbound's doing pretty good. Westbound, again, some slowing through the Hollywood District. Watch out for that bright sunlight as you come right down near the I-5 merge. Sunset Highway inbound, delays moving up over Sylvan down to 405, but westbound looks pretty good headed out to Hillsboro. From the KXL Traffic Center, I'm Michael Convery.
1: Michael, thank you. Now your KXL forecast. It's going to be warm tomorrow. Enjoy it. Soak it up. Wednesday, sunny skies, high 85. On Thursday, cloudy skies early, then partly cloudy in the afternoon with a high of 76. We're cooling down to about 71 on Friday and a decent chance for rain come Saturday. Right now, it is 80 in Camas. It's 75 in Milwaukee and 76 degrees in Lake Oswego.
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1: Brings us up to 6:32. A Portland 15-year-old was hospitalized today in critical condition following a hazmat incident at Benson High School. Mike Benner with Portland Police says a student drank chemicals.
4: The preliminary investigation at this point suggests that this student mixed numerous chemicals that we believe he brought from home and then ingested those chemicals in the cafeteria.
1: And those chemicals also spilled, prompting an evacuation and closure of school for the day. Portland's explosives disposal unit swept the school for potential devices, while paramedics evaluated more than 100 students and staff who were potentially exposed.
2: Also this afternoon, KXL's John Eric Smith getting reaction from students there at Benson High.
5: Jalea told me she knew something was wrong as soon as she walked into the building this morning.
6: We smelled it when we first got to school, but I got to school at like 8:20 and we were smelling it, but they didn't start telling everyone to evacuate till like 8:30, 8:34-ish.
5: Students were evacuated to nearby Buckman Field Park, where another student told me that sulfur smell was still present. John Eric Smith, FM News 101.
1: A suspect in the June murder of 25-year-old D'Angelo Adams has been arrested. Portland police pulled over a car yesterday and found 28-year-old Marcel Trotter inside, who is wanted for the murder. Adams was killed at the Rockwood Village Apartments in Gresham on June 28th. Anyone with information on the case is urged to reach out to Gresham Police.
2: Portland Mayor Keith Wilson says the revitalization of the Rose City's downtown area is making progress. Here's KXL's Grant MacHill.
7: For the first time in 7 years, the city has seen two successive quarters of office vacancy decreasing.
8: So we're seeing the flip around. 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
1: The president of Eastern Washington University has announced she's been diagnosed with an aggressive form of cancer. President Sherry McMahon posted a video on the school's website.
9: I have an excellent care team and a wonderful family supporting me through this. I've spoken to the board, and they support my request to have Vice President for People and Culture, Cesar Portillo, serve as special assistant to the president to oversee the university's day-to-day operations.
1: McMahon has been president of EW since 2022.
2: Be glad you don't live there. One neighborhood in southeast Portland dealing with a stinky problem. KXL's Noah Friedman reporting now on how skunks preparing for hibernation have made themselves at home in a very inconvenient way.
10: In Selwood Moreland, skunks are now a backyard nuisance, spraying pets, digging holes, and even getting inside homes. Cody Huddleston with Critter Defense PDX says the pests are attracted to the area's open parks and a wildlife refuge.
11: It's also on the Willamette River. And so it being close to a river, a naturally occurring water source, they're going to be staying close to there and then seeking out resources through the neighborhoods.
10: Huddleston says the main source of skunk activity in yards comes from fruit and vegetable trees, offering a food and water supply. Noah Friedman, FM News 101.
1: From skunks to goats, Snohomish County Sheriff's deputies got their goat. They were called to a neighborhood where an aggressive goat was on the loose, ramming into people. The goat had horns that were a foot long. When a deputy grabbed the goat by the horns, it tried to shake loose, but the deputy was able to get it back into a pen. Well, another deputy quickly closed the gate. That is above and beyond.
2: Yeah, and both those deputies now the goat. 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
1: The I-5 southbound closure is coming, and the Portland Bureau of Transportation reminds you to shift your trip when you can. 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
3: 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You're listening to Portland's Afternoon News, and we're live here in the Swickard Studio. Brett Recamp there. I'm Tim Lance, and we have your top stories.
4: The city of Portland is working to keep traffic moving safely as drivers seek alternative routes during the upcoming I-5 South closure.
3: The Seahawks preparing for a Super Bowl rematch. It happens tomorrow night. Judah Newby has sports for you. That'll be at 6:45.
4: A Star Wars classic will be on the big screen soon, and we mean the biggest screen there is. We have that during your entertainment news at 6:57.
3: There you go. Those stories and more in about a minute and a half. It is 6:41 now. Traffic and weather together on the ones. Michael Convery keeping an eye on things out there and actually looking pretty good.
5: Yeah, right now we're doing fine on most of our freeways. Again, I-5 northbound just a little bunched up through Delta Park to the Interstate Bridge. I-84 just a little crowded close in between 21st and I-5. Sunset Highway looks good westbound out to Hillsboro. Inbound, just some delays right down near the Vista Ridge Tunnel. 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From the KXL Traffic Center, I'm Michael Convery.
4: All right, your KXL forecast looks like this. Mostly sunny skies tomorrow and warm, as in mid-80s. So it's going to be hot on your Wednesday, then cooling down some on Thursday, 76 for your afternoon high with some more clouds. Friday, a slight chance of a shower, 71. And we're looking likely at rain on Saturday. Oregon City, 76 degrees. It is 78 in Camas and Damascus, 75.
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4: It is now 6:42. The 5-week closure of I-5 South for repairs starts Friday night. KXL's Gail Cunningham reports Portland officials are prepared for traffic headaches that will come with the shutdown.
6: City Administrator Raymond Lee says PBOT will monitor traffic cameras so they can adjust green lights in real time to ease congestion and keep traffic moving on major alternate routes through North and Northeast Portland.
7: We are working with Google and Apple Maps, so people are not routed through neighborhoods.
6: And PBOT is actively discouraging cut-through traffic, especially on streets near schools.
7: We're installing speed radar boards and traffic barrels that can deter high-speed traffic on those school routes as well.
6: Gail Cunningham, FM News 101.
4: Commuters are advised to watch for electronic advisory signs on alternate routes and surface streets.
3: As students and teachers in the Salem-Keizer School District head back to school today for the first day of the year, the reality that as many as 8 elementary schools are going to be closed next year due to declining enrollment is certainly looming.
8: I love my school and I don't want to be close. I want my little brother to go there too.
3: That fifth grader spoke at the last school board meeting before the year started. So Superintendent Andrea Castaneda, who called for kindness and respect, also spoke.
9: We can still be civil and set the example that our students, our young people should see in the adults around them. That is who Salem-Keizer can be.
3: The 8 schools that will not be back next year will be announced next month.
4: Days after Washington State reported more than 20,000 primary ballots were rejected due to late postmarks, Oregon Secretary of State says he was forced to also reject thousands of ballots. As KXL's Heather Roberts reports, elections officials blame new postal service rules implemented late last year.
10: 7,314 ballots received during the 7-day post-election grace period in the May 2026 primary were rejected for having a late postmark.
11: Oregon Secretary of State Tobias Reed says that's 35%. 10% more than were tossed for the same reason in the last midterm primary in 2022. But he says the election is moving forward as planned. Military and overseas ballots.

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1: 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But rest assured, we are watching those developments closely and monitoring their work.
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3: All right, the Seahawks prepare for a Super Bowl rematch tomorrow night. From the KXL Sports Desk, here's Judah Newby.
4: Brian Fleury is calling plays for the first time in his career. The new Seahawks offensive coordinator says he's looking forward to it.
5: Going into the game plan process with the guys, and, you know, it's such a great group of guys, and they have so much experience together. They all have great ownership of the offense, and so, you know, being able to talk about things and how I see it and how they see it and make sure that it's all synchronized together has been really fun.
4: Seahawks will be going up against a Patriot defense with cornerback Christian Gonzalez, the former Oregon Duck star, now the highest paid cornerback in NFL history, signing a 4-year extension, $135 million. Pro Football Talk's Mike Florio says the delay in getting a deal done with Gonzalez was in part strategic by the Patriots to shift the attention off of head coach Mike Vrabel.
6: They're willing to do whatever they have to do to make this thing go away, and it's worked. From a PR standpoint, it's worked. But from a football standpoint, we got to have Gonzalez. It's that simple.
4: Baker Mayfield and the Buccaneers at long last have an extension. 3 years, $165 million. $55 million average annual salary puts Mayfield third most among quarterbacks. Mid-American Conference is reversing its course and asking both the NCAA and College Football Playoff Committee to recognize Western Michigan as the winners of Saturday night's controversial game at Michigan that was extended by an extra second despite the broadcast clock showing zeros and Michigan converting a Hail Mary on the final play. MAC Commissioner John A. Steinbach calling the circumstances of the game, quote, extraordinary, and that replay protocol was not properly followed. The Big Ten already countered, saying it stands by its statement from the conclusion of Saturday night, explaining their replay process. With sports at 15 and 45, I'm Judah Newby, FM News 101.
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7: From ABC News, I'm Dave Packer. Key primaries in New Hampshire tonight. ABC News projects former U.S. Senator John Sununu will win the Republican primary for U.S. Senate. Sununu running down his wish list for reform.
8: Let's start with term limits. No more career politicians.
7: Other projected winners in the Granite State tonight. Congressman Chris Pappas wins the Democratic primary for U.S. Senate. And incumbent Governor Kelly Ayotte wins the Republican primary for governor. A Florida family says they had to rely on themselves to recover the bodies of four relatives killed at sea in a plane crash off the Bahamas early Monday. ABC's Gio Benitez.
9: The U.S. Coast Guard joining the search.
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9: Family members racing out in their own boats and sending out a desperate plea.
11: We're asking for everyone out there to please help, whether it's by plane, by boat, any signs that you've noticed.
9: Hours later, the family releasing a statement saying they had recovered all four family members' bodies themselves, writing, our relatives had to bring them aboard their own vessels.
7: Canada's tariffs on a slew of U.S. imports began today. The tariffs in response to ones imposed by President Trump. Canadian Prime Minister Mark Carney said Canada had to pivot so Canadian workers can be protected.
12: That pivot will come at a cost. There's always a cost to action, but it doesn't come close to the cost of standing still. This is about who we are as Canadians. It's about our livelihoods and the country we leave to our kids.
7: A manhunt in France after another museum heist, this time a handful of Renoir paintings. ABC's Tom-Sophie Borich.
13: According to the local mayor, the local municipal police were on the scene within 5 minutes of the robbery beginning, and it's believed that that led when the robbers tried to flee through the gardens of the museum, that led them to drop two of those Renoir paintings. They still got away with the two others.
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1: 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I am Brett Recamp. Right there is Tim Lance, and we do have your top stories today.
2: We are hearing from students at Portland's Benson High School after this morning's evacuation.
1: One neighborhood in southeast Portland is dealing with how skunks have made themselves at home in a most inconvenient way.
2: Big news, too, from the world of international car manufacturing as tariffs force cuts and moves by Jaguar, Land Rover, and Volkswagen. That is part of your business news. You'll get it at 6:56.
1: We got Tim to say Jaguar.
2: Jaguar. That's the European pronunciation there.
1: Yeah, I see you working there. 6:51, traffic and weather together on the ones. How are we doing at this hour, Michael Convery?
3: Well, if you were in a Jaguar, you'd be doing okay out here this afternoon. We're in good shape on the Sunset Highway inbound, moving up over Sylvan. Maybe a few brake lights right down near the tunnel. I-84 slows out to about 21st Avenue. We did get a call, thanks to the KXL listener. Stark Street Bridge is still shut down out in Corbett. It's been closed off and on today for some road work. So, again, that was as of about 15 minutes ago. So if you're out in that area and the Stark Street Bridge is still closed, use I-84 as your alternate to get into and out of Corbett this evening. 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From the KXL Traffic Center, I'm Michael Convery.
2: Michael, thank you very much. Now the KXL forecast, looking ahead to tonight, the overnight low 56. You'll have a clear sky tonight for the most part. Tomorrow you get more sunshine and a high of 85. Only mid-70s, though, for the high on Thursday with some cloudy skies off and on. Friday, mostly cloudy during the day, a slight chance at night and a high of about 70. And on Saturday, there's a decent chance for some rain. In Gresham, it is 77. Clear sky over Vancouver and 75. Portland has 74.
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6: We could see weight loss treatments prescribed more often to younger kids. That after Novo Nordisk reported its blockbuster drug Wegovy cut obesity rates in kids ages 6 to 11. Novo said kids also went on a diet and were more physically active during the trial. By the end, 40% of kids treated with Wegovy were no longer classified as obese. Car makers around the world are stretching to stay profitable amid tariffs and keeping pace with Chinese rivals. Jaguar Land Rover, Britain's largest automaker, says it's cutting 4,000 jobs and redirecting that money towards EV production. Meanwhile, Germany's Volkswagen struck a deal with an Israeli investment group to turn one of its car plants into a defense facility making military equipment. Wall Street giving ground to start the shortened trading week. The Dow Industrial Average fell 628 points at 52,786. The NASDAQ was off by 85 and the S&P 500 down 45. I'm Dan Loney with Your Money Now on FM News 101 KXL.
4: 6:57, time for your entertainment news. Star Wars fans are going to get a chance to celebrate the franchise's 50th anniversary by watching the movies on IMAX screens. Well, at least a couple of them. Star Wars Episode 4, A New Hope, and the new film Starfighter, starring Ryan Gosling. They're going to get a 70mm release next year. That'll be on February the 19th for Star Wars. Starfighter comes out May 28th.
5: We'll finish with the fact that today is a special day for fans of another sci-fi franchise.
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14: From ABC News, I'm Dave Packer. The NTSB revealed tonight that they've listened to the cockpit voice recorder after Sunday's deadly cargo plane crash at Miami International Airport. NTSB investigator Shahoon Shin.
15: No indication in the recorded data that speed brakes or thrust reversers were deployed.
14: Tomorrow, investigators will interview the pilot and co-pilot. The U.S. stepping up attacks on Iranian tankers. Five ships hit today after firing on three tankers over the weekend. All this in response, says the Pentagon, to Iran shooting at U.S. warships. Meanwhile, Tehran says it captured a U.S. underwater drone.
16: An American official telling ABC News the drone had malfunctioned, describing it as an older model that neither collected sensitive data nor carried any classified sonar or radar equipment. As the war escalates, Wall Street reels, the Dow plunging more than 600 points as the price of oil nears $100 a barrel.
14: ABC's Rachel Scott. And the trade war heats up between the U.S. and Canada. The U.S. to ban the import of some Canadian dairy products, motorcycles, and most alcoholic beverages. This after retaliatory tariffs promised by Canada kicked in earlier today on $20 billion of U.S. imports. Supreme Court Justice Brett Kavanaugh handing Democrats a victory today, rebuffing an appeals from Missouri officials who wanted to use new congressional districts backed by President Trump in the November election. ABC News projects former U.S. Senator John Sununu will win the New Hampshire Republican primary for U.S. Senate.
17: From the first day of this campaign, we focused on the issues important to voters across New Hampshire. Right? Economy, jobs. How do we bring down the cost of living?
14: Sununu endorsed by President Trump and will face Democratic Congressman Chris Pappas in November. He called Sununu a pawn of the president.
18: The voters of New Hampshire have sent a clear message. They're fed up with what's happening in our politics and they're ready for change.
14: You're listening to ABC News.
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26: It's Trump-a-palooza week in Dallas. Trump-a-palooza. Big midterm convention. How exciting is that, huh? Whoa, that's going to be... Hey, don't miss that, is what I'm saying. I mean, we're at war, and Trump truthed a whole bunch this weekend. By the way, totally helped, because I don't know if you guys saw this. He tweeted out maps, or truthed out maps, with U.S. flag everywhere. We own the moon now. I mean, life. I mean, this weekend, I couldn't go anywhere because the winning was too much. I had to do... I just couldn't do anything. I was like, so much winning. I can't believe the winning. And when it comes to gas, oh, God, it's so much winning. The gas prices are, you know, just it's spectacular. And then let's not forget the fact that we've got all these great things going on with us and our good friends Canada. Things are just, we are just, the winning is what I'm saying. Prices are crashing everywhere.
27: A new estimate finds the war in Iran has now cost Americans $100 billion nice. In higher gas and diesel prices. Great. That's about $760 per household. Good. President Trump promising oil prices will drop precipitously when we win the war with Iran, promising gas at $3 a gallon, but ultimately below $2 a gallon. It was 6 months ago today when he posted a similar message, promising oil prices would drop rapidly once the Iran nuclear threat was destroyed.
26: Listen, okay? Things, as my good friend Howard Jones would say, have never been better. I think you're being very much a smartass, Chad. I am. Because I go away, and I think Craig filling in Friday. We're off yesterday, as everybody was, laboring. And it's unfortunate that we were off, too, because I agree with Trump. And a lot of these other guys, what are you guys doing? Should be working 7 days a week, 25 hours a day. You should ask, can we add another hour? Screw taking away a day of work. Let's add more time. Okay? We need more work. Bunch of lazy Americans. Stop bitching about, oh my God, it's $7 for diesel almost. I think you're being funny, Chad. I am. Because it's ridiculous. Because we're in this stupid war. Energy prices going up. $100 billion. Oh, by the way, how's your health care? Well, it's about to go way up next year. So there's that. Oh, and then Mike Johnson last week, he goes, hey, they might want to try to do something with Epstein. So Let's just go right now. We're just going to call. I know we came back Monday, but you guys look like you could need some more time off. So let's just all go back and get ready for the big fun that's going to be coming to Dallas. It's going to be so much fun. Man, it's going to be awesome. And it's free. It's not, well, they're giving away tickets, but like a lot of it, like if you want to meet the president, so free. If you have $90,000, $75,000 if you want to meet the vice president. But you know what? They're doing it for you. This is all to try to save Ken Paxton, which good luck to that. We're going to talk about that midterm Mondays on a Tuesday. We'll get deeper into that. I don't know. Look, why are we at war again? Because, Chad, we're stopping the thing with the nuclear, and then we're like, stop it. And then over here, we're like, no, it's because of regime change. And they're like, no, I think it's because they closed the straits. That's why. But then the nuclear stuff too. And then is any of it working on anybody? No, it's not. Nor should it. Cause it's ridiculous. It's absolutely ridiculous. Still trying to figure out what the hell we're doing. I don't think anybody knows at all. Then, with all that going on, you know what we need? More tariff wars, especially against those damn Canadians. Freaking Canadians are the worst. I'm telling you, they're so awful. They're not good friends like North Korea is with us, because we're really, those guys, Kim, that guy, you guys should golf together. You guys, I'm telling you, it's good. So there's that. That's right. If you guys don't know, we're also at having a trade war with Canada. Because, yeah, that's what we need.
1: Canada now moving forward with those retaliatory tariffs on about $20 billion of American goods. These are now in effect, and they do impact about 700 American products, everything from steel to aluminum to cheese. Canadian Prime Minister Mark Carney vowed to match President Trump's tariffs dollar for dollar.
26: Dollar for dollar. Get that done. That's what I'm talking about. Damn Canadians have been taking so much advantage of us. Every day I wake up and I think to myself, you damn maple syrup people, hockey lovers. I don't think you're being very nice, Chad. I am not. I'm just because I think it's all a bunch of crap. Has any of this helped you in any way, shape, or form? I don't think it has. It's been, you know what? And then this manic episode that he had where he starts just going all over the place with his truth tweets or whatever the hell you want to call them. I don't even know what you call those things. Talking about he's doing it for America. I'm like, what's he doing? Wow. Did you not see all the stuff? Like, we've got new America instead of New Mexico. So there's that. That's pretty sweet. Huh? That's a win. That's an own in the liberals. And then let's not forget the fact that he has made hundreds and billions of dollars trading stocks for the American people. So you guys, I think it's all time we quit our job and go right down to the mailbox and just wait. We're going to wait for the thing, the check thing coming. Whew, it's going to be good. And then on top of all of that, he's fighting socialism. Great. Communism. Fantastic. And let's not forget making sure that boys don't play girls' sports, which we can all get behind right there if we're honest with ourselves. Just if we're just a little honest with ourselves, like, you know what? I'm okay with that. I'm okay with the quicker we get girls out of girls' sports and we put boys in there, the better. But you know what? He wants to fight that. So, okay. All right. I'll go with that one. If that's the hill you want to die on, then let's do it. Get those boys out of here. You know what's funny? As I always talk about this, because I think it's just the dumbest thing in the world. Not look, I'm going to be 100% honest with you. Do I think men would absolutely boat race women? There's a reason we have the WNBA, right? And not just the NBA for all parties involved, man or woman, because it just wouldn't happen. It just wouldn't. They'd get trucked. But if that's what you're going with, I don't know if it's going to work. I'm thinking no, but you know what? Who am I, right? Because you're, whew. And then, of course, got to fight the socialism. Speaking of that, Trump wants to do what? He wants to pay stay-at-home moms? Lindsey Clancy, no chance for you on this one. Chad. Just saying, we're going to get to that a little bit later because that was lunacy this weekend. But they're looking at direct government payments of approximately $9,000 per child each year for stay-at-home moms. Plan is heavily championed within the White House by Vice President J.D. Vance. So the proposal, be married, right? Because if you're not married, you don't get this. So there's already a means test. Proposal explicitly applies only to legally married couples. Unmarried cohabiting couples and single parents would not qualify. Work requirements. One spouse must work at least 35 hours per week while the other spouse remains at home to act as the primary caregiver. And the income limits. The household income must fall below 85% of the state's median income, making it targeted towards low and moderate income families rather than wealthy households. Because we have so much money to give out right now. Like we have, I can't eat. Well, again, it's from all the winning. This is all predicated on how Trump does at the casino this weekend. You know, he tweeted about that. I won again. Spectacular. Just spectacular. Can't believe the winning. The winning! It's, sorry, I mean, that's insane. We're going to pay people nine. So if you get three kids, 27 grand. Where's that coming from? Out of curiosity. Like, how are we going to pay for this? So it's only in the drafting phase, but I'm just, you know, for some of you out there, that sounds great. And the thing that's interesting is you have to be married for this. So you have to be married. So people that are single parents, low income couples that are living together or a single parent would not be able to get this. Yeah, good luck with this. Good luck with this. Just insanity. Hoo-hoo, man. Hope you guys had a good weekend. Man, I needed it. It was so nice to have a day. Well, you know, it's funny. Everybody's like, because I ended up having to do my afternoon show locally on Friday. So my day off was just one show. But it was nice yesterday, just relaxing. And playing some golf over the weekend and having some fun just where I was. Because I didn't look at a lot of this stuff. I watched a lot of football. And that was kind of my jam this weekend. And I was happy to do that. No doubt. Just take my mind off of stuff. And I'm like, I don't want to know. Unless the world war is happening, I don't want to know. And everybody that I work with says, totally agree. We won't send you anything. And I appreciate that. I appreciate Craig filling in for me. A lot of stuff to get to today. We'll have some on Lindsey Clancy. We'll have some more on Iran as well. Our buddy Jim Kennedy is going to join the program, talk about the big doings in Dallas with midterms and the Trumpapalooza, among other things. But first, Boer Capital. Would love to talk to you about what's going on in the market. All right. We're now in a position of, are we good? I mean, are we good? Or are there some things that could be happening globally? 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
26: What happened in Florida with that plane?
4: Noise one, Miami.
7: Looks like we have an aircraft overran the runway on 30.
4: Yes, sir.
26: Yes, it did. Went right through it.
7: There's a tower to show runway 30 closed for emergency aircraft noise one.
4: Yes, runway 30 is closed.
26: Now, why did it do what it did? Killing five on the ground. Bunch of cleaners in a van. Horrible situation. And it looks like now what they're focusing on, and if you've seen it, because you see it land, and you're like, why is it landing way down there? Because it just kept floating and floating and floating. And now they're looking because they got the black box, and they're saying to themselves, selves, did they overshoot the runway? Should they have done a, where they, instead of getting ready to land, turn around and just circled back around? So not doing that landing, taking it back up, and then doing a fly around again. Or was it the wind? Because they were flying through a storm. That's what they're trying to figure out, exactly what happened. And the other side of it, at the end of the runway, there was no, there was nothing to brace it, just in case.
13: Preliminary flight data shows it was traveling at 128 miles an hour. Now, the NTSB is investigating why this Amazon cargo jet overshot the runway in Miami by some 1,300 feet. That's more than four football fields.
26: That is a lot of feet to miss by.
14: One of the key elements in here is going to be at the speed at which they approached the runway, apparently almost 190 miles an hour, and the speed at which they rocketed off the other end, 128 miles an hour. That's a tremendous amount of energy for a 300,000-pound airplane.
26: That's pretty heavy. I mean, that is, no doubt. But why was there no nothing at the end that could have slowed that thing down?
14: It's a zone beyond the end of a runway in which you run an airplane into that, and it's going to slow it down and stop it safely without even ripping the gear off. It probably would have prevented this accident, but that's hard to say at this particular point because there are a lot of flight dynamics that are going to come into play in answering that question.
26: John Nance right there, NTSB, former NTSB investigator. That guy knows, you know, flight. 323-538-2423 at Chad Benson Show is your X, your Insta, your YouTube, your Facebook, and all the other things. We will be live tonight on YouTube. If you have a chance, check us out right around 8 o'clock Eastern. We love seeing you there right here on the Chad Benson Show. The question about were, was the weather pushing you? But you, four football fields is a big miss. Even though you can cover that in seconds, that's still a pretty big ass miss. And why wasn't there something at the end that could have at least softened the blow? Meanwhile, it's Canada Gets Back in America Day. That's right, kids. They're slapping on those tariffs. Now, you would think they wouldn't, because I don't know if they saw all the truthing and tweeting that Trump was doing this weekend, because we have claimed much of the world, according to his flags that he's put all over the world. You're paying no attention. We won. We've even declared that the moon is ours.
27: Canada's retaliatory tariffs are taking effect today, hitting hundreds of American products from steel to cheese to motorcycles.
26: Oh.
27: Those products now face duties as high as 50%.
26: Good God. Hockey sticks as well. I told Jack, two things, man. Either your stick better last, because the ones you like are Canadian, or you better learn how to whittle. I will tell you this right now. He's not a good whittler. Oh, my goodness me. Well, you know what? We have the moon, too, because he also put a flag on the moon. He says, the moon is ours. Somebody needs to get to him and stop him from doing that. It feels like he's gone manic. Oh, wait, maybe he has. It's not very nice. I mean, I'm not saying you're wrong. Shame, shame, coming up. Our good buddy Jim Kennedy, Kennedy Institute of Public Policy Research, joins the program because it's Monday, but not really because it's Tuesday, but we're still doing midterm Monday. Chad Benson Show.
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4: From ABC News, I'm Dave Packer. Getting more insight into what led to a mistrial in the Lindsay Clancy murder case in Massachusetts, ABC's Aaron Katursky.
5: We're hearing from members of that jury, including the foreperson who

0: told NBC 10 Boston the lone holdout voiced his doubts about Clancy's guilt, but voted to convict her of murdering her children anyway.
1: He had reasonable doubt. He admitted he had reasonable doubt. And then he said, but I'm still not going to say that she's not guilty by reason of insanity.
0: 11 jurors were convinced Clancy was in the throes of postpartum psychosis and not criminally responsible.
2: Federal investigators say tomorrow they plan to interview the two crew members from Sunday's deadly cargo plane crash in Miami that killed five people on the ground. NTSB investigator Shi-Hun Shin.
3: With the cockpit voice recorder, while we have that data, crew accounts and crew interviews will help fill in some of the blanks for us that the crew remembers in terms of actions that they might have done but not verbalized.
2: As the trade war escalates, the U.S. to ban the import of some dairy products and motorcycles from Canada, along with most alcoholic beverages. This after new Canadian retaliatory tariffs on $20 billion in U.S. imports. Prime Minister Mark Carney.
4: I don't believe in escalating the conflict. That's not constructive. But our tariffs are necessary to protect our workers, protect our companies, and our communities.
2: CENTCOM confirms it attacked five Iranian tankers in response to attempted missile attacks on a U.S. Navy warship. And tonight, a U.S. official says a missile attack carried out by Iran toward Jordan was, quote, ineffective. 9/11 families gathered outside the Saudi consulate today demanding accountability ahead of the 25th anniversary of the terror attacks. 9/11 Justice President Brett Eagleston.
5: We are outraged that we even have to be here 25 years later demanding truth, justice, and accountability.
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19: 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If it was $8 as Americans, we'd pay it. We all have big trucks, and I think it's just something for everyone to complain about.
18: What are your thoughts on that?
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18: Is that a good thing or a bad thing?
19: For some people, it might be bad, but I feel like people would pay $10 if they had to.
17: Absolutely. I think you should. I don't think you're paying enough. I want you to pay more. I want you to pay more because we all should be paying more. We're not doing enough. We're not sacrificing enough. We're not. I mean, my goodness, we need to do more. Nothing says winning like paying more for stuff. I think you're being very facetious, Chad. I am, kids. God, Rick Scott gets it.
20: We've got to get the Save America Act passed, and we've got to get the budget dealt with. I mean, this is crazy. $40 trillion worth of debt. A newborn, I mean, think about this. A newborn in this country is going to assume over $100,000 worth of debt. And you look at interest rates around 5%. I mean, they're paying $5,000 a year just in interest. What are they getting for it? I mean, this is foolish. We're hurting the poorest families in this country. They can't afford a house. They can't afford kids. They can't afford school. They can't afford health care. So we've got to address it. And the only way we're going to address it is get this inflation under control by balancing the budget. So election security, balance the budget. That's what we got to get done.
17: No, wrong. Wrong. First of all, figure out how to make sure that nobody can do mail-in ballots, period. Then make sure you've got all kinds of people at the polling places, quadruple checking who you are, maybe even a blood test. I don't know. Thumbprints? Maybe. Then on top of that, and this is very important, no more boys playing girls sports. Let's stop Sharia law from happening. I mean, you know, and Biden and Obama, God, yes, those things matter. He's right about all of that. God, you're like, oh my God, I can't pay for stuff. What am I going to do? Shut up.
20: We're only scheduled to be there 3 more weeks. And we don't work all week.
17: No.
20: Should we get this stuff done? Should we stay? Absolutely. Are we going to? I'd be surprised. But if we want to win in November, We're going to have to start acting like we care about the cost of living in this country. We've got to drive down the cost of living. Well, and people act like, oh, you can't balance a budget. I balance a budget in business. You have to balance a budget. I balanced a budget when I was governor. Florida had not balanced its budget. But once in 40 years, when I became governor back in 2011, we balanced it every year. We ran surpluses every year, every year. Your federal government should be doing the same thing. If you don't, mortgage rates are going to go up, continue to go up. Car payments are going to continue to go up. Interest on your credit cards are going to continue to go up, and the cost of groceries are going to continue to go up. This has got to get fixed.
1: No, it doesn't. Everything's perfect. We're the hottest country in the world. I was told that. Couldn't get any hotter. So hot. Hot. That's why this week, Dallas, Trumpapalooza, it's happening. First thing you got to do, though, tell everybody how you're going to make their life better. And you got to make sure you win the Senate. Ted Cruz on Talafrico.
21: Look, it's a very real fight. And the race is probably a 1 or 2 point race either way. I think Ken Paxton's going to win. I think Texas is going to stay red. But you've got two things going on at the same time. On the left, the hard left is angry. I mean, they hate Donald Trump. They're mobilized. And they're going to crawl over broken glass to come in and vote. On the right now, you've got folks on the right that are disgruntled, that are mad about one thing, mad about another thing. And it's a real simple math. If one side shows up on election day and the other side stays home, you lose that election. So, yeah. So our job, we got to make sure people show up. We got to make sure conservatives show up and just common sense Texans. Because look, Talarico is a very talented candidate, but he's an extreme candidate. His substantive views, he would make a fantastic Senate candidate in California.
1: That guy's extreme. Extreme. That guy's so extreme. And by the way, Ted Cruz is right. The goal is to get more votes than the other people. That's how you win. Unless, of course, you're like the Democrats and you're cheating. Continue, Ted. I'm sorry.
21: But in Texas, I mean, this is a guy who says God is non-binary.
22: Yeah.
21: This is a guy who says there's six genders. Damned if I know what all six of them are, but he says there's six.
22: Wants a state income tax.
21: He wants a state income tax. He wants to put a welcome mat on the southern border to welcome illegal immigrants into this country. He ran a vegan campaign because meat is destroying the world. Again, this is Texas, damn it.
22: Mm-hmm.
21: And you look at his substantive record, it's not where the people of Texas are. I'll tell you, just a week ago, video was unearthed. He was talking to these left-wing activists from the Sierra Club, and he said his objective is to dismantle capitalism.
22: Mm-hmm.
21: This guy is a woke left-wing activist. Comrade Mondami knows exactly who he is. Abdul Al-Sayed knows exactly who he is. And that's not where the people of Texas are.
22: So,
1: oh, man. That guy wants to give you health care. Damn him. Get rid of him. That guy wants to treat his neighbors good. Get rid of him. Ugh. Does he want a state income tax? Well, he voted against the Texas constitutional amendment that made it much harder to create a state personal income tax in the future. It still passed, but that's where they got that from. He's not a vegan. You've seen him eat meat a whole bunch of times. And then the open borders, that is such baloney. But hey, you know what? Truth doesn't matter, guys. Okay. I'm telling you. What matters is how much money can our politicians and their crony lobbyist buddies make? That's what matters. I mean, if you're not paying any attention, my God. What? I mean, we're fighting a war that is the right. It's justified. Because if we win this, white Jesus will come back. Who, as we all know, was born in Fort Worth. He's going to be one of the speakers this week. What, Jesus? It's so insane. And then there was, if you guys saw the article, this is how insane this is. This craziness about what's going on. We're going to talk to Michael Lyons, come up a little bit, about what's happening over in, the Ukraine, Russia, but obviously what's happening in the Middle East. But there was an opinion piece that came out a few days ago that debt forgiveness should be the thing. So, hey, you guys want to go die for Israel? Because, you know, we'll forgive your debt. What? It's insane, right? That is insane. So, indebted Americans should be cannon fodder was put forward by A.J. Joff, a retired Canadian Armed Forces officer, on the opinion page at the Jerusalem Post. Joff proposed a federal administrated debt forgiveness enlistment program under which Americans would have their student loans, credit card balances, and other debts discharged after 24 or 36 months of military service, arguing it would produce voluntary enlistment at scale. There you go. Hey, I love that for you. Hey, do you want to go get into a ridiculous war for billionaires across the world so you can get out of your ridiculously overpriced education that we bamboozled you into actually going and signing up for, thinking that you were going to have a gig when you got out? But Chad, no, let's be honest. That's insane, right? Like, we can all agree that's a little bit nutty. And look, I'm sure there'll be plenty of people that might take that up. Hell, if you said tomorrow, I mean, if you throw, there's all kinds of crazy things you could throw out to people. How about this one? You never get a vote again, but you never have to pay taxes. I bet you get a lot of people going, I'm fine with that. My vote doesn't matter anyways. I mean, you could find, if you work in the military, if you go to the military, you never have to pay tax again if you stay 10 years ever again. You'd find people to do it. It's insane. It is. It is. But I love how they're like in the Jerusalem Post. You know, it'd be a good idea if these Americans over here, right? They're in debt big time because they got to pay for college. I mean, you guys don't have to pay for college here, but what if we did that? That'd be awesome. Right? That'd be great. And we've done that somewhat in the past, right? The GI Bill, things of that nature. I get that. But now you're reaching for that. You are. College is ridiculous at times. We recognize that. It's way too damn expensive. How many administrators do you need? Well, every kid needs an administrator. And yeah, some people go to college so they can put off being an adult. That being said, come on. Insane. Insane indeed. We live in an insane world, Chad. Coming up, Lindsey Clancy. Speaking of insane, we'll talk a little bit about that. We got Mike Lyons joining us here in a bit as well. Talk about what's going on militarily throughout the Middle East, Russia, and Ukraine. 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
15: I'm always fascinated by a bunch of people that go somewhere, like to a trial, and stand outside of the trial around each other to talk about a trial that they're not involved in because, yeah, and that was the Lindsay Clancy case. A lot of women out there, some advocating for her and a not guilty by reason of insanity, and some out there who were, you know, upset that she wasn't convicted.
16: This is ridiculous. You know, I mean, this is just so sad. Now we have to go through this all again. God bless everybody that is supportive in whatever way. This is terribly sad for all.
17: My family came on the Mayflower, and I really don't think that they had in mind that 400 years later we would be in court discussing, trying to make excuses for
6: murdering our children. It's very sad for her, for the family. I was hoping that that she would be found not guilty and that she could get the help that she needs and she could move on with her life.
18: I'm upset, obviously. I didn't want a mistrial. I was hoping for a not guilty. I really thought we were going to have a verdict or at least an exchange of the juror or something.
6: I don't know what will come of it in 6 months to a year, but I'm still hoping for a guilty verdict in the end.
19: So where do we start? We got to go through this again. Who are we? You're not part of this. you're an observer. You're a bizarre fan. And I love the person. Like, my family came around the Mayflower. You know, that's her only thing. She tells everybody that. Hey, Linda, how you doing? Fine. Did I ever tell you my family came? Yes, yes, we know. Your family came on the Mayflower. Congratulations. I'm just letting you guys know in case you guys didn't know. But there you go. Just in case. Did you know? That's why I know big time that if my family was here today, they would be totally against killing of your children. Oh, would they? Linda. I was hoping we get a verdict today because I don't know if I can go through this again. Well, you're going to have to. 323-538-2423 at Chad Benson Show. It is your ex, your Insta, your YouTube, Facebook, and all those other great things right here on the Chad Benson Show. You're going to have to. I know it's tough on you. What with you not actually a part of any of this? You're not a witness. You're not a juror. You don't know the family. Yeah, but I got nothing else going on, so I kind of got into this. That's all I'm saying. Did you get into this? And we do love hearing from you. From the 602. Got a text from the 1653. That's the numbers. Long-standing discussion in criminal law. Do you punish the guilty body or the guilty mind? I sit firmly in the camp of punishing the guilty body. I think the insanity defense in itself is insane. I think that the expression of remorse should be completely ignored. It's the psychopaths that have no compunction about crying in court to get sympathy. I think there's a portion of that that's absolutely true. Now, I do think there are people out there who have no idea that they have done wrong. So you can go back and look through history and see, okay, that person had no idea the difference between right and wrong. The difference between, you know, good and bad, anything. And I always go back to Ed Gein, who was the guy that essentially is every horror movie is modeled after. He had no idea right or wrong, but he was very simple, aka one very bright, aka special. He didn't understand right and wrong. He didn't get that. Does she? I don't know. It's about having a better attorney. At the end of the day, that's really what it's about. You got a better attorney, you have a better chance of getting off. What do you guys think? Let me know. Love hearing from all of you. If you're missing the show, grab the podcast. 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
3: ABC News, I'm Dave Packer. Federal investigators say tomorrow they plan to interview the two crew members from Sunday's deadly cargo plane crash in Miami that killed five people on the ground. NTSB investigator Chi-Hoon Shin.
4: With the cockpit voice recorder, while we have that data, crew accounts and crew interviews will help fill in some of the blanks for us that the crew remembers in terms of actions that they might have done, but not verbalized.
3: As the trade war escalates, the U.S. to ban the import of some dairy products and motorcycles from Canada, along with most alcoholic beverages. This after new Canadian retaliatory tariffs on $20 billion in U.S. imports. CENTCOM confirms it attacked five Iranian tankers in response to attempted missile attacks on a U.S. Navy warship. And tonight, a U.S. official said a missile attack carried out by Iran toward Jordan was ineffective. Apple expected to unveil its first ever foldable iPhone tomorrow. First major design in nearly 20 years. This is ABC News.
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0: countries like the Iranians and the Russians that sell energy to them because of the fact that they just can't produce it themselves. It's not, China's not the United States. You know, we have sea to shining sea around here, and if we had to, we could set up Fortress America and be fine. But the Chinese can't do that. The Chinese must import a lot of their energy and can't for a second not from a strategic perspective not have it. Can't go to war without having it locked in. Can't go to war without having it in the ground ready to go. And so that's the leverage he has. And at the same token, Vladimir Putin knows that as well.
1: Talking to Mike Lyons, military analyst, we talk about all things military and the global conflicts. I'm going to hit you with something here that you probably don't, wouldn't like, well, Chad, that kind of came out of nowhere. But this month is September. It is National Suicide Prevention Month for veterans. Yeah. And I think it's important that we talk about it because everybody talks great and big stories about veterans and whatnot. But the reality is they come home. A lot of people that people walk by on the streets served our country and served it well and seem to be at times just tossed aside.
0: Yeah. I don't understand suicide, Chad. I mean, if we're going to be, all cards on the table here. I lost a classmate, committed suicide, full colonel in the Army, another classmate as well. In fact, at some point, suicide is the number one cause of death of my West Point classmates. It is hard to believe. But I don't understand it. I don't try to understand it. All I can try to do is help folks prevent it. And I think there's like a veil among someone that's going through that. And you got to pierce the veil and you got to make sure that people know that there's nothing that's that bad and that critical. And you have to find a battle buddy and you have to figure out a way to pierce that veil and make sure that they don't pull the trigger or whatever they're going to do. It's a real challenge in the military. And I don't know from a cultural perspective if it's just an honor thing and what you talk yourself into. But it's something that is real. And I think that, we've got to do a better job at it, especially within the military community.
1: Always great talking to you, brother. Appreciate you coming on. We'll do it again next week.
0: Thanks, Chad. Appreciate you having me.
1: Love having Mike on. And I'm telling you guys right now, if you or somebody you know who's a veteran who's struggling, or you know a veteran who's struggling, you can dial 988, press 1 to reach the Veterans Crisis Line. You can also text 838-255, 838-255. Coming up, we got your urban word of the day. 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
3: The midterms are almost here, and Republicans could be in deep trouble. Polls show Democrats leading in key races. Tonight, Rob Finnerty on Newsmax reveals the growing threat from the DSA and the radical left. With less than 60 days to go, Finnerty says it's time for the GOP to hit the panic button. The House may go, and control of the Senate is up for grabs. 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Americans are angry, and the progressive left wants total control of Congress. Tallarico, El Sayed, AOC, Bernie Sanders. Finnerty reveals President Trump's secret plan to fight back and what you can do to help him. Don't miss Finnerty tonight at 8 p.m. Eastern on Newsmax. 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
17: Deep doo doo? Yeah. The Chad Benson Show.
1: Oh, man, oh, man. So many people have been sending me urban words. Some of them I can't use because you guys understand why I can't use them, because they're not for regular radio. But I got some that are amazing. And this one today, kids, is spectacular.
18: Now it's time for the urban word of the day. The young have a vocabulary all their own, and we break it down for you. It's called the urban word of the day.
1: So you guys have heard of LARP? That's live action role play. Right, you see those people at the park dress up like they're medieval, and they play wizardy stuff. Live action role play. This is NARP. This is non-athletic regular person. These are people who look like,

0: They're just regular people. They got no athleticism whatsoever. Look at these NARPs. NARP, NARP, NARP, NARP, NARP. I love that. NARP. If you hear that, know exactly what it is. You're going to be like, I know what that means. It's non-athletic regular person. NARP is your urban word of the day.
1: That was the urban word of the day. Now you know.
0: Somebody who's not a NARP. Old Shanahan there. He's not very old. Coaching the 49ers, trying to tell everybody is they're down under. What time it is. Take out your pen, piece of paper. There's going to be a test afterwards because he's trying to explain what day it is.
2: When I look at my clock and it says the time, and then I try to see my family's time, and then it says the time, but it says yesterday. I don't even get how that's possible. So I feel like I'm in the future. And then also when we play on our Friday, which I think is a Thursday in the U.S., we're such creatures of habit. So I call today Tuesday. I call today Wednesday, which is the first day we put in a game plan. But I think it's Monday. However, though, it's Sunday in the present. So, like, I'm going to mess that up all week if you guys ask me. But today is just our first day of the game plan, which is a Wednesday. We'll put in some on a Thursday. Friday's the final part of the game plan. Saturday we walk through when we play on Sunday, which is a Friday in Australia and a Thursday in the U.S. So don't ever make me do that again.
0: Okay. He has no idea. Zero idea what day it is. It could be Tuesday, but then again it could be Thursday, but it could be Friday. So I will break it down for you guys. They're playing Friday morning at 10:35 local time in Australia. So 10:35 local time, Australia, which means it'll be 5:30 Pacific time and it'll be 8:30 Eastern time. So you guys getting all that? Thursday. So they're playing Thursday night. As we view it, it'll actually be Friday morning as they view it. And the Rams are flying there like a day before, because they don't want to get acclimated to the time there. They want to be able to just come straight back and as if nothing happened, if this was a regular game. So there you guys go. 323-538-2423 at Chad Benson Show is your X, Insta, YouTube, and all the other good things right here on the Chad Benson Show. Coming up, hour number three. A lot of stuff to get to. More on Iran. What's going on there? Oil prices. Trumpapalooza in Dallas. Oh, yeah. Get ready for it.
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0: Talk a little bit about that. Hey, hope you guys know that I'm poking fun because I think it's bizarre that they're doing this, but whatever. You know what? You do you, boo. You do you. They need it. There's no doubt about that. On top of that, we got a little watch trending as well. Words of motivation from our good buddy Rodney. Speaking of motivation, tonight, 8 p.m. Eastern, 5 p.m. Pacific, I'll be live on YouTube. You have a chance to join the program. Hour number three, straight ahead, Chad Benson Show.
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3: From ABC News, I'm Dave Packer. As the war with Iran escalates, the Dow plunging more than 600 points Tuesday. Concerns over the rising price of oil getting the blame, and those oil prices not likely to come down far as long as the tankers are military targets in the Gulf. ABC's Rachel Scott.
4: The U.S. ramping up attacks on Iranian oil tankers, hitting five ships after firing on three tankers over the weekend. The U.S. calls the strikes a response to Iran shooting missiles at American warships. With the war now in its seventh month, President Trump saying this.
5: They've been punished greatly. As you know, we've really taken it to them.
4: But Iran giving no sign of surrender.
3: Federal investigators say they plan to interview the two surviving crew members from Sunday's deadly cargo plane crash in Miami that killed five people on the ground Wednesday. They may face some tough questions. NTSB investigator Chi Hoon Shin Tuesday night.
6: With the cockpit voice recorder, while we have that data, crew accounts and crew interviews will help fill in some of the blanks for us that the crew remembers in terms of actions that they might have done, but not verbalized.
3: The Smithsonian says Secretary Lonnie Bunch is stepping down from his position. The Institute, after 7 years of leading the world's largest museum, education, and research complex, after the Smithsonian has faced repeated attacks from the Trump administration over displays and context. Bunch saying, quote, I have fought for as long as I can. Hurricane Lowell weakening, moving away from Hawaii, but high surf advisories remain in place in parts of the islands. ABC's Kayda Whitworth is there.
7: Damage assessments and massive cleanup underway in Hawaii. After Hurricane Lowell slammed the islands with 100-plus mile-an-hour winds, 30-foot waves, and nearly a foot and a half of rain.
3: Republicans will hold their first midterm convention in Dallas starting Wednesday. 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
3: Tomorrow night, Dallas, Texas. Trump-a-palooza. Two nights, midterm convention, coverage nonstop. Nobody's going to watch because you did something stupid. You're going up against the beast that is the NFL. You're going up against opening night of the NFL. Nobody's going to pay attention. Nobody is. What am I going to watch tomorrow? Or are you going to watch? No, I'm not watching any of what's going on there. Why? The NFL's on. Gee, Chad, what are you going to watch?
4: Oh, I don't know.
3: The NFL. That's who I'm going to watch. The NFL is who I'm going to watch. I'm going to watch that game. And then Thursday, I'm going to watch that game. I will watch none of whatever weird crap goes on at this midterm-a-palooza for Trump, which is hilarious. How many people are going to show up? They're trying to give out tickets to fill the arena. They'll say it's the greatest thing ever. Then he's going to get pissed because nobody's going to cover it. I mean, you can see it all happening. And here's my issue. You're charging every congressperson and senator $25,000. Tim Burchett got a bill. He goes, $25,000 to go. May not go. I think a lot of people are not going to go.
5: It is very unusual for a midterm convention. This is actually the first of its kind. It's pretty unusual because there's no president to nominate this year for the Republican Party, but Republicans are hoping that they can drum up some support in those key midterm races that will be vital to the Republican Party if they want to keep control in the House and the Senate. Now, you mentioned Donald Trump, J.D. Vance will be in attendance, but we're expecting some other big names as well. Well, like Health and Human Services Secretary RFK Jr. We can expect to see Caroline Leavitt. On the Texas side, you'll have Governor Greg Abbott and Senator Ted Cruz here as well. But I think it'll be interesting to see who doesn't show up. If there's any Republicans that are looking to distance themselves from the president, his approval rating is very low right now. And a lot of Americans are upset with the cost of living and the war. So just as much as we will be paying attention to who shows up this week in Dallas, we'll also be paying attention to who doesn't.
3: I'll be watching football. Like most Americans. Let's put the numbers out there and see who wins. You're going up against the NFL. Sorry, it ain't going to happen. It isn't. You're going to get your ass handed to you. Because, and even in Texas, you're going to get your ass handed to you. Why? It's the NFL. It's that simple. It's the NFL. Yeah, the Cowboys aren't playing. Nobody cares. It's the NFL. You got two games, one tomorrow night, again, rematch, and then on Thursday, you've got the Australia game, which will be played Friday morning in Australia, as we went over, but it'll be Thursday evening here in the United States of America, so there's that. You're going up against the wrong beast. Just the reality of this. It is. And, you know, I give the Republicans a lot of crap. Tell me why I shouldn't. That's what I ask you. Tell me why I shouldn't give them a lot of crap. Tell me why they deserve another chance. And if your answer is, well, they're not the Democrats, that's a stupid answer. It's the same answer I tell the Democrats, but they're not the Republicans. That's a dumb answer. It's a joke. If we care about actually what happens, we care about the country, we care about the way that our leaders are going, then we need to nominate better leaders who actually care about what's going on in the country and who want to find solutions to the everyday problems that we find ourselves in. That's what we need. What do we get? We don't get that. We get

0: all kinds of crazy crap. We get all kinds of lunacy. We're to own the libs. We get all that kind of stuff. It doesn't matter. I expect more from the people who we have hired, and that's what we've done. We have hired you. The problem is you've made it so you've gerrymandered tenure, and it makes it virtually impossible to get rid of you. And I know what a lot of you are thinking. What about term limits? Sounds great. Who votes on it? They do. We don't get a vote on that. Because if we had a vote on it, we'd tell them no. You guys don't get a stay forever. My God. Mitch McConnell has been missing for 86 days. 86 days. Has it been seen outside of some weird photos? Outside of the likes of Scott Jennings saying that he had a 20-minute conversation with my ass, 20-minute conversation. First of all, he hasn't had a 20-minute conversation with anybody for years. This is who leads our nation? This is the group that leads our nation? People are going to go and vote for Darlene Graham? Just go listen to her answers. Yeah, we kind of, you know what? People who are in government play to the stupid. That's who they play to. Because the average person would go, no, that's ridiculous. What are we doing? They play to the dumb. And they figure, you know what? Like, it's easier to scare people. It is, than anything else. So, enjoy the, and we're going to talk about the convention because I'm sure there'll be some noteworthy sound that comes out of it about the woke left and communism. And they want to have boys playing girls sports, none of which is bringing down the cost of oil, which is bringing down the cost of gas, which is bringing down the cost of energy, which is making it easier on what has already been a kick in the grundle for the last several years because of inflation. None of that is helping you with health care. None of that. None of that is actually solving the immigration problem rather than just putting a Band-Aid on it and talking about how many people you've arrested and are deporting. And those numbers, again, none of that is being talked about. It'll be the same thing as always. And Dallas, you're going to host it. So this will be interesting. First you had the World Cup, now you got this. What? Oh, and let's not forget this. Trump wants to give out money. I know that's a shocker because we're doing so well financially. But they've got a new plan for stay-at-home moms.
1: The Trump administration is reportedly considering a major shift in how the government supports families, with a plan to pay parents who stay home with their kids through an existing child care subsidy program. The New York Times reporting, quote, under the draft new rule, parents who stay home with their children could benefit from the program, which typically provides about $9,000 per child each year, potentially reshaping which families get federal child care money. The Times also reports about 80% of the 870,000 families who currently get the child care subsidies have single working parents, most of them mothers, according to the health department data.
0: Now, it's parents, not just moms. I'm just saying, because that's where they're pushing it to. Okay? I want you guys to understand that. That's where they're pushing it to. Because there's a way that they're trying to do this, and they're thinking about this in their brain. Like, how do we get this done?
1: And this idea didn't come out of nowhere. Vice President Vance has been making this argument for years. Back in 2021, he pushed back on family policies that, in his words, shunt their kids into crap daycare just to get parents back into the paid workforce. And now, look at the broader push. You've got Trump accounts, expanded paid family leave tax incentives, a bigger adoption tax credit, efforts to make IVF more affordable, and of course, moms.gov. The message, supporting families doesn't have to mean that only supporting families when they leave the house for work. It can also mean giving families more power.

0: power to decide for themselves what works at home.
1: Okay, so you listen to that and you think, what? Well, why does it matter? So get ready for this. So you heard that was 80% of the people that get that, single parents, in particular mothers. Okay. It's true. Man, you're failed. Big time. You're going to get no argument from me here. I've hammered men and I've hammered society for making sure that men, you know, don't participate because women can do anything. It's a bunch of crap. It's better for kids to have both parents in their life. Absolutely. Now, check this out. So, according to eligibility requirements, marital status, the parent must be legally married. Unmarried couples and non-working single parents do not qualify. Okay. So, legally married. One spouse must work a minimum of 35 hours a week while the other spouse remains at home to care for the children. And there's income caps. Some states may be lower than 60% on average, though, must fall below 85% of their state's median income. The program is targeted strictly towards low and moderate income families. So we'll see. We'll see how this works out. It's going to be, you know, they're trying to figure it out. It's like, well, you know, you only work X amount of hour. This feels a little socially-ism, if you will. That's all I'm saying. Not trying to be weird. Kids, not trying to be weird. Just feels a little bit like that. Let me know what you think. Want to hear from you. 323-538-2423. At Chad Benson Show is your X, your Insta, and all those other things. 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
1: ABC News, I'm Dave Packer. As the war in Iran escalates, the Dow plunging more than 600 points Tuesday. Concerns over the rising price of oil getting the blame.
2: Oil prices now at a six-week high after the U.S. attacked multiple Iranian tankers over the weekend. Iran responded, threatening to impose new restrictions on ships outside the Strait of Hormuz. Americans paying the price at the pump.
1: ABC's Karen Hua. Federal investigators say they plan to interview the two surviving crew members from Sunday's deadly cargo plane crash in Miami that killed five people on the ground Wednesday. The Smithsonian says that Secretary Lonnie Bunch is stepping down from his position. The institution, after 7 years of leading the world's largest museum, education, and research complex, after the Smithsonian has faced repeated attacks from the Trump administration over displays and contexts, Bunch saying, quote, "I have fought for as long as I can." This is ABC News.
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12: The Chad Benson Show.
11: It is that time of the week. We talk about a Jim Kennedy of the Kennedy Institute of Public Policy Research. It's a day late because we were off laboring yesterday for Labor Day. It's midterm Mondays. All right, Jim, first and foremost, let's start getting the numbers, okay? Because we're past Labor Day. This is it, right? You know, everybody says by Labor Day, everybody's got their minds kind of made up. You go to midtermmondays.com. You can see all the stuff. Let's get the breakdown of start with the House. Does it look like it's leaning more R or more D?
12: Well, the congressional ballot numbers that have been run over the last week or so have been, I think, about five or six of these generic congressional vote numbers. And they've been D plus six, D plus five, D plus seven, D plus 10, another D plus five, and then one R plus five. So that kind of looks like an outlier, and you're looking at probably right now a generic vote has the Democrats plus six. Now, on midterm Monday, we've got the House races all broken down. We've got the 70 races that are either toss-up, lean, or likely races. Those are the ones that can move over the next 8-9 weeks until the general election. We have 24 toss-up races on midterm Monday. We have 14 lean D, 9 lean R. What does that really mean as far as the total numbers? Right now, it is slightly favoring Democrats that they will basically control the House of Representatives because Republicans are going to have to win more of these toss-up races than the Democrats will to keep the House. It could be as bad as, let's say, 235 to 210 Democrat. Or it could be closer than that. That's what Kalshi is predicting based upon the prediction markets for all of the individual races out there. It would be about a 15-seat majority for the Democrats in that case.
11: What would you, Jim Kennedy of the Kennedy Public Policy Research, Kipper, what would you say it would be close? And you're like, oh, well, Republicans did better and shocked me. And what would you say, ooh, that's kind of a tsunami?
12: I would say if it gets to me the 15 votes, if there are 15 votes, or I mean 30 votes, but I mean it's 15 because 15 flipped, they would be the 30. I would say if they keep it under 10, they're doing good. If it's more than 15 or 20, then it's been a blue wave. And again, that will also determine, they'll also depend on what happens in the Senate, because losing one chamber is one thing. Losing both chambers is a lot bigger problem. And the House has kind of always been on the table as probably not going to be one, because again, traditional numbers say historically the party in power tends to lose in midterm elections, and this one is looking like it's, you know, isn't looking any different. There are a key number of factors, from Trump fatigue to inflation to affordability to longer time in Iran in the Iranian kerfuffle slash war than people would like to see, and those things are basically going to go against the Republicans. Now, again, we're still 8 weeks out, but this is when it gets serious. This is when the major ad buys start getting thrown out there. And this is when people, because all the kids are back in school, the summer vacations are over, and people start focusing on the election and start seeing the ads. Also, with the states that do mail-in ballots, those ballots will start going out in less than 3 weeks, I believe. So you'll already start having some people being able to cast ballots on a mail-in basis by the third week of September.
11: Talking to Jim Kennedy, Kennedy Institute Public Policy Research. We're talking about it. That's right. Midterms, kind of midterm Monday, but we're doing it on Tuesday because yesterday Labor Day. Let's talk about ad buys. Nobody wants to give money to Ken Paxton because he's weird, and everybody knows that, including Trump last week, who made fun of the way he dresses, told him how weird he looks, and how nobody really likes him. You know, it's the way Trump endorses people. But they're going to have to spend a lot of money, and you said John Thune's like, well, you guys better figure out where you're going to get it from.
12: Yeah, and the MAGA PAC has already said that they're going to spend, they announced last week, a $10 million buy. It's going to be a $5 million. Now, when you say ad buys, it's $5 million supporting Paxton, and it's $5 million to run negative ads against Tallarico.
11: Tallarico.
12: Exactly. That is one of them. They've already put out some sample commercials that they'll be running. Now, the problem is Texas has 20 distinct media markets. It is very, very expensive. But like you were talking about John Thune, this is what Thune had said earlier. He said, despite making ad reservations in nearly every other competitive race, the Senate Leadership Fund, the super PAC aligned to Senate Majority Leader John Thune, has not put any money into Texas. He acknowledges that it's an expensive state, 20 media markets, and is a far pricier endeavor for PACs to run statewide airtime than in places that are also toss-ups like Michigan and Iowa.

0: announced 7 new and exciting technologies. Mark shared a couple with me here.
1: But we've introduced a flexible credential whereby a single card can be what you want it to be depending on the transaction type. We've also introduced this concept of a passkey, and it's all around how do we make payments safer and easier to use online. We also announced this thing called a data token, which allows the customer to get a little bit more control in terms of where they want to share their data. So if they want to share data with a third party, they can enable a better shopping experience all through AI. And it's a way in which the consumers can have a little bit more control over who they share their data with.
0: More info is at Visa.com. 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
3: The midterms are almost here, and Republicans could be in deep trouble. Polls show Democrats leading in key races. Tonight, Rob Finnerty on Newsmax reveals the growing threat from the DSA and the radical left. With less than 60 days to go, Finnerty says it's time for the GOP to hit the panic button. The House may go, and control of the Senate is up for grabs. Gas prices, mortgage rates, health care, and out-of-control national debt. Americans are angry, and the progressive left wants total control of Congress. Tallarico, El Sayed, AOC, Bernie Sanders. Finnerty reveals President Trump's secret plan to fight back and what you can do to help him. Don't miss Finnerty tonight at 8 p.m. Eastern on Newsmax. 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

0: interviews will help fill in some of the blanks for us that the crew remembers in terms of actions that they might have done but not verbalized.
1: The Smithsonian says Secretary Lonnie Bunch is stepping down from his position. The Institute, after 7 years of leading the world's largest museum, education, and research complex, after the Smithsonian has faced repeated attacks from the Trump administration over displays and context. Bunch saying, quote, "I have fought for as long as I can." Hurricane Lowell weakening, moving away from Hawaii, but high surf advisories remain in place in parts of the islands. ABC's Kayla Whitworth is there.
2: Damage assessments and massive cleanup underway in Hawaii. After Hurricane Lowell slammed the islands with 100-plus mile-an-hour winds, 30-foot waves, and nearly a foot and a half of rain.
1: Republicans will hold their first midterm convention in Dallas starting Wednesday. 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
10: 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Many now view silver as a leveraged play on the broader precious metal rally.
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8: 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So I'm watching this video, and I'm trying to decide if I want to play the audio, because it is so horrifying. It's a bunch of folks, you know, celebrating the Kirkiversary, you know, it's 1 year since the horrendous assassination, the murder of Charlie Kirk. And people on the left, they're celebrating and they're calling it a Kirkiversary. And I've seen some even saying, okay, so who are you going to take out on Kirkiversary? Meaning, okay, so let's target more conservatives on the Kirkiversary, right? So I'm debating as to whether or not I want to play this. On the one hand, it is horrifying. But on the other hand, I do feel like part of the job of a talk show host is to bring a spotlight to, if you're a conservative, what the other side is doing and what the other side is up to, because we need to know what's happening on the other side of the aisle.

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4: From ABC News, I'm Dave Packard. Growing fallout from failed trade talks with Canada. Prime Minister Mark Carney has now imposed tariffs on about $20 billion of American goods, impacting 700 products. Everything from steel to aluminum to cheese, after President Trump initially put steep tariffs on Canadian goods. ABC's Elizabeth Schulze.
5: We have seen multiple Canadian provinces ban the import of American liquor, of spirits. And this was really a way for Canadian provinces to say, we just don't agree with what President Trump is doing.
4: And in response to this, the White House now says the U.S. will be banning dairy products, most alcoholic beverages, and motorcycles from Canada. CENTCOM confirms the U.S. attacked five Iranian tankers in response to an attempted missile attack on a U.S. Navy warship. Secretary of State Marco Rubio during an unrelated trip to Colombia.
6: Yeah, the back and forth is pretty straightforward, and that is that Iran continues to try to hit U.S. naval ships. And for every time they do that or try to do that, they're going to lose tankers. And I think you'll see that again today.
4: A Florida family says that they had to rely on themselves to recover the bodies of four relatives killed at sea in a plane crash off the Bahamas early Monday.
7: The U.S. Coast Guard joining the search.
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7: Family members racing out in their own boats and sending out a desperate plea.
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7: Hours later, the family releasing a statement saying they had recovered all four family members' bodies themselves, writing, our relatives had to bring them aboard their own vessel.
4: ABC's Gio Benitez. ABC News projects former U.S. Senator John Sununu wins the New Hampshire Republican primary for U.S. Senate and will face Democratic Congressman Chris Pappas in November. Supreme Court Justice Brett Kavanaugh handing Democrats a victory Tuesday, rebuffing an appeals from Missouri officials who wanted to use new congressional districts backed by President Trump in November. 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
22: 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The text line that I use for my morning show in Nashville, Tennessee, using that as well tonight and every night tonight, I'm lucky enough to fill in on Red Eye, 615-737-9986. They say that sunlight is the best disinfectant, and so I'm going to go ahead and play this audio as you got a bunch of people on the left. And they are talking about, with giddy excitement, the Kirkiversary.
23: So I know the Kirkiversary is coming up, which is so exciting.
0: What's everyone drinking for the Kirkiversary? We doing like Bloody Marys or...
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1: 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Roshan Fernandez, reporter at the Wall Street Journal. 30 minutes now after the hour on This Morning, America's First News.

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5: ABC News, I'm Sherry Preston. Oil prices on the rise again. Brent crude topping $100 a barrel this morning amid the back-and-forth attacks in the Middle East. President Trump adding to the trade war with Canada, now ordering bans later this month on some dairy products, most Canadian-made alcohol and motorcycles built there. This comes after Canada put its own retaliatory tariffs in place. The NTSB is set to interview the pilots of the Amazon cargo jet that shot off the runway in Miami, killing five people. This is investigator Chi-Hoon Shin.
6: 30 seconds before the end of the recording, the nose landing gear and the right main landing gear touched down, and ground speed was 158 knots.
5: There are questions about why braking systems were apparently not engaged. Hurricane Lowell moving away from Hawaii now, but leaving behind thousands of power outages. It also destroyed roads and wrecked homes in the western part of the state. This is ABC News.
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15: Thanks for spending time with us. 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
1: 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Thanks for being with us. A British mom who racked up some $31,000 in debt has paid back $25,000 of it in just 5 months by decluttering and selling 410 household items on Vinted, eBay, and Facebook Marketplace. GoodNewsNetwork.org says the woman, 32-year-old named Ellie, began racking up debt after she became a single mom in 2022, took out a couple of loans to get by. Over the next 4 years, though, she found herself spending on silly things like takeout food and online shopping, rolling up that debt. So Ellie combed through her house and sold off hundreds of items, including toys, clothing, jewelry, kitchen gadgets, room decor items. She now also cooks at home more and avoids buying expensive pre-prepared groceries. She's now in a new relationship, by the way, that's allowed her to contribute more to her debt as she's splitting other costs, but it's more the emotional support she says that she has benefited from. That'll do it for this hour. For Nicole Murray and Mike Gavin, I'm Gordon Deal. 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
3: This is America in the Morning. A ruling from the Supreme Court Tuesday means Missouri voters will likely go to the polls this fall under the exact same congressional map used 2 years ago, and not one Republican state lawmakers adopted to try to pick up an additional House seat for the GOP. America in the Morning's Jeff McKay has details.
4: Supreme Court Justice Brett Kavanaugh sided with the Missouri Supreme Court and turned down a Republican-backed emergency appeal that sought to block the state's highest court and ruled against the Missouri GOP, restoring earlier district lines and ordering voters to weigh in on the redistricting plan in November for use in future elections. Lawyers for Missouri Secretary of State Denny Hoskins warned the Supreme Court that the state faced a, quote, disaster and unprecedented chaos, in part because primaries already took place under the new lines last month. President Trump responded to the decision on social media, calling it a, quote, dark day for justice in Missouri. I'm Jeff McKay in Washington.
3: President Trump says the memories of 9/11 victims remain etched in the nation's collective memory 25 years after the attacks. Washington correspondent Sagar Magani reports the president spoke at an event by the White House honoring the heroes of September 11, 2001, but is being questioned about a story he told about himself the day after.
5: I'll never forget two firemen. We thought it was coming down on top of us, and two firemen, big, strong guys, and I'm not the smallest guy in the world. They grabbed me under the arm, said, got to get out of here. And they literally lifted me up. This is not easy to do.
6: President Trump says the nation is renewing a solemn promise as 9/11's 25th anniversary approaches. It was bright and sunny, a September Tuesday, a lot like the one a quarter century ago, just outside the White House.
5: We will never forget.
6: The president was on the Ellipse with first responders and troops before him, and behind him, a steel beam recovered from the World Trade Center that's been touring the nation.
5: This battered piece of steel here today on the Ellipse is a reminder that America is blessed with a strength no fire can consume, no evil can conquer, and no terror can destroy.
6: The event kicked off a week-long commemoration of the attack's anniversary. The president will speak Friday at the Pentagon. Sagar Magani at the White House.
3: 19 past. Amazon accused of discriminating pregnant employees. When America in the Morning continues after these messages.
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3: It's 21 after. America in the Morning continues. Amazon has been accused of discriminating against potentially thousands of pregnant employees or retaliating against workers seeking additional accommodations, according to a nationwide class action lawsuit filed Tuesday. Fox Business News reports the lawsuit, brought by four former hourly warehouse employees, alleged that the retail giant violated the Federal Pregnant Workers Fairness Act and the New York state law, which require employers to provide reasonable accommodations to pregnant workers without penalty. Kelly Nantel, an Amazon spokesperson, rejected the accusations, saying the company approved more than 99.9% of pregnancy-related accommodation requests over the past year. The adjustments include additional breaks, modified duties, and seated roles. Amazon says the details provided in the lawsuit do not reflect the full facts of the case or the reality of their existence of accommodation process. Stocks tumbled Tuesday when oil started closing in on $100 a barrel and the speculations growing that the Federal Reserve will raise its benchmark interest rates when they meet this month as inflation is not slowing down. Markets may also face pressure today after the U.S. and Iran traded missile strikes Tuesday night and the Iranian-backed Houthis targeted oil facilities in Saudi Arabia. Seth Soutell has a recap from Wall Street.
12: I'm Seth Soutell, and this is the AP Markets Report. Stocks drifted lower on Wall Street as traders returned from a holiday weekend. The S&P 500 fell 0.6% Tuesday. The Dow gave back 627 points. That's about 1.2%. The Nasdaq Composite fell 0.3%. Oil prices rose again as the war with Iran dragged on. The price of Brent crude got close to $100 a barrel. Climbing oil prices have gotten investors more worried about inflation. The government is putting out two reports on inflation this week, including the Consumer Price Index on Friday. The Federal Reserve holds its latest meeting on interest rates next week. The yield on the 10-year Treasury rose to 4.79%. Seth Soutell, New York.
3: 24 after. Crime analyst headed to prison when America in the Morning continues after these messages.
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3: America in the Morning continues. It's 26 after. A person in Colorado who was supposed to help law enforcement prosecute people for crimes will now be heading to prison. Lisa Dwyer reports that an ex-Colorado crime analyst manipulated DNA on a number of cases, including a murder conviction that was forced to be overturned.
19: A judge has sentenced a former forensic analyst for the Colorado Bureau of Investigation to 10 years in prison after prosecutors say she manipulated and omitted data to speed up her work. Yvonne Missy Woods pleaded guilty to perjury, attempting to influence a public servant, forgery, and committing a cybercrime. She was facing between 8 and 16 years in prison during her sentencing hearing in state court. Problems with her work were found in cases involving homicide, sexual assault, robbery, and other crimes. Prosecutors were forced to review hundreds of cases, and at least one murder conviction was overturned. I'm Lisa Dwyer.
3: He never got past elementary school, but he was able to orchestrate a massive robbery of well over $100 million. Correspondent Ed Donahue reports on a guilty plea in a big crypto theft case.
20: A man pleaded guilty in one of the largest cryptocurrency thefts in U.S. history. Malone Lam, an eighth grade dropout from Singapore, faces a maximum 20 years in prison. He pleaded guilty in Washington to teaming up with friends to steal nearly $250 million in Bitcoin and then going on a wild spending spree. Prosecutors say Lam and the others used social engineering techniques to dupe a man out of Bitcoin worth over $245 million. The man turned over his Google Drive and gave them security codes. The stolen crypto was turned into cash. Lamb used it to buy a fleet of sports cars, rent mansions in Miami, and spend millions at nightclubs, including more than $500,000 in just one night at a club in Los Angeles. No sentencing date has been set. Ed Donahue, Washington.
3: America in the Morning for Wednesday, September 9th, 2026 is produced by Jeff McKay. I'm John Trout. This is Westwood One.
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1: ABC News, I'm Sherry Preston. A lot of questions in store soon for the pilots in the cockpit of that Amazon cargo jet that shot past the end of the runway in Miami, hitting a van and killing five people. NTSB Chair Jennifer Homendy.
2: We'll have to interview the crew. We'll have to interview others. We're going to want to talk to crew members of flights that may have landed prior to this flight.
1: The crew of that Amazon jet expected to be interviewed today. Later, we're expecting to hear the audio from the cockpit voice recorder. A major question, why a key braking system was not deployed during landing. Fighting in the Middle East, pushing oil prices back up again. Brent crude this morning trading above $100 a barrel for the first time since late July. President Trump ordering a ban on imports of some dairy Canadian products and most of the alcohol made in Canada. The move, the latest in the trade war that has seen both sides hike tariffs since the breakdown of talks. This is ABC News.
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0: It's 5 till. America in the Morning continues. Will 2027 be Jimmy Kimmel's swan song? A report in the New York Post says that the host of Jimmy Kimmel Live on ABC will end his show next year after a 25-year run. However, ABC is pushing back on that. The network swiftly responded with an ABC Entertainment spokesperson telling USA Today, quote, "This information is inaccurate. Any reports about the future of the show at this point are purely speculative." Kimmel, who has had numerous spats with President Trump, is slated to return from his summer vacation for the fall late night TV season. Well, if you remember the days when you could drop off and pick up your loved ones at the airport gate, you may get to experience that again. Correspondent Ed Donahue reports on something new for people dropping off someone at the airport.
1: Some airport gates will be open again to people who don't have plane tickets. The program is called Gateside by TSA PreCheck, and it revives a tradition that went away after 9/11. Eligible TSA PreCheck members without plane tickets can pass through security and enter the gates. It gives people some extra time to see a friend or loved one before their flight takes off. It's free, but people must apply online 1 to 3 days before their planned visit and receive approval. The program is available for now at 13 airports, including Los Angeles International, Dallas-Fort Worth International, Harry Reid International in Las Vegas, and Salt Lake City International Airport. Ed Donahue, Washington.
0: It was 60 years ago today that they boldly went where no television show went before. Entertainment reporter Kevin Carr looks back at the history of Star Trek.
2: 60 years ago this week, television took its first step towards the final frontier. Star Trek premiered on September 8, 1966, breaking new ground in the genre and elevating science fiction beyond pulpy children's shows. It featured an interracial cast with a Japanese helmsman, a black communications officer, and in season two, a Russian navigator.
3: I know this saying. It was invented in Russia.
2: Even before it premiered, creator Gene Roddenberry cast a woman as the first officer in the original pilot.
4: What are we running here? A cadet ship number one? Are we ready or not?
5: All decks are ready, sir.
2: Later, the original pilot was edited into the two-part episode, The Menagerie.
6: Spock received a transmission from the starbase. A message from the former commander of the Enterprise, Fleet Captain Pike.
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2: And 6 years later, it debuted on the big screen with Star Trek The Motion Picture.
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10: 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They drafted me.
2: 12 more films would follow with 3 Enterprise crews. 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
0: America in the Morning for Wednesday, September 9th, 2026 is produced by Jeff McKay. I'm John Trout. This is Westwood One.
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18: 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I'm Grant Mackill.
19: And I'm Heather Roberts. It is 5 o'clock. Here are some of our top stories this morning.
18: Oregon's Secretary of State says he has a plan to help voters avoid relying on the Postal Service for the November election.
19: The wait is finally over in the Emerald City. We'll explain in sports at 5:15.
18: And some new music on the way from Elvis. No, not that one. Entertainment news at 5:27.
19: All that and more on the way starting in just about 90 seconds. But first, we have traffic and weather together on the ones, and it is 5:01. John Morales in the KXL Traffic Center, keeping an eye on our morning commute. How are things getting started this morning?
5: Well, it's getting started with a minor crash outside of Wilsonville. We've got one on southbound I-5. Looks like it's just south of the Portland-Hubbard Highway, and it does appear to be off to the shoulder. So far, we're not really seeing a delay in either direction. Southbound out of Vancouver, still about a 7-minute ride from Vancouver into Portland, and no worries northbound. There is a crash on northbound 62nd Avenue at the 84 interchange. Looks like that's actually on the connector ramp. No worries on 84 east and west, still about a 6-minute ride between 205 and the I-5 split. From the KXL Traffic Center, I'm John Morales.
18: Gonna be nice today. Sunny, warm, 84 degrees here in Portland. Mostly clear overnight, down to 58. Clouds rolling in for Thursday. Partly cloudy, gonna be cooler, about 75 tomorrow. And we end the week on Friday. Partly sunny with a chance of showers later in the afternoon. About 69 degrees for Friday. Right now in downtown Portland, though, we have fair skies and 58 degrees.
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18: It is 5:02 and classes are canceled again today at Northeast Portland's Benson High School after a chemical spill forced an evacuation yesterday. According to first responders, a 15-year-old brought chemicals from home, mixed them in the Benson High cafeteria, and drank it. Superintendent Kimberly Armstrong says it was frightening.
7: This is devastating, it's stressful, and it's scary.
18: Portland's explosives disposal unit swept the school for potential devices while paramedics evaluated more than 100 students and staff who were potentially exposed.
19: Oregon elections officials were forced to reject more than 7,400 ballots in the May primary because they were postmarked after Election Day. Mitch Elliott reports on new state efforts to reduce voters' reliance on the Postal Service.
12: Oregon Secretary of State Tobias Reed says a 2025 federal rule allows post offices to delay postmarks, putting last-minute ballots at risk. He's asked the legislature for just over $1 million in emergency funding for more ballot boxes ahead of the November election.
20: We found 20 locations where an additional drop box would fill a significant gap in voters' access to the best way to return their ballot.
12: The money would also allow every county to join the ballot tracking system already in use in Multnomah and Marion counties. Mitch Elliott, FM News 101.
18: Oregon Governor Tina Kotek has paused work on data centers that are planned on state land. The governor says data centers have enormous demands on electricity, infrastructure, water, and natural resources. The pause will remain in effect until July 1st, 2027, or until statewide action is taken by the governor's office or the legislature. In January, the governor convened the Oregon Data Center Advisory Committee to develop recommendations for legislation. A report is due at the end of this year.
19: Salem wants to inspire teens and young adults to do projects that would help reduce climate change. Salem is one of 300 communities from 34 countries selected to be part of Bloomberg Philanthropy's Youth Climate Action Fund. $50,000 will be awarded in grants between $1,000 and $5,000 for projects that happen between November and next April. It's part of Salem's Climate Action Plan. The city's website has a link to apply.
18: The city of Silverton is proposing a city charter that would allow their privately hired city manager to live outside city limits. KXL's Brett Recamp has more from the mayor of Silverton.
21: Mayor Jason Freilinger says the charter hasn't been updated since 1985 and tells me something has to be done to be able to attract and maintain quality people.
22: I've gone through four different city managers since I got on council. It's been tough because people don't want to move into a community when the average tenure for a city manager is 2 years. That's in the state and nationwide.
21: Mayor Freilinger tells me he grew up in nearby Mount Angel and says the Silverton community is part of several larger rural areas kind of tied together. He says if something isn't done soon, the current city manager would have to either move into a hotel or quit. Brett Recamp, FM News 101.
19: After a year-long pause, the Oregon Children's Theater is back with a whole new look. Here's KXL's Dane Vodder.
23: The combination of COVID, the loss of legacy leadership, and losing the building they were performing in led to the pause. Now, OCT is back with a revitalized mission. Jen Hartman-Luck, OCT's producing artistic director, says they will now look beyond Portland.
24: We realize in a moment when we need to be very good stewards of the grants and the funding we receive, it is critical that we go where the children need us.
23: Gretel the Musical is currently in production, which will play at PSU's Lincoln Hall in February. Dane Vodder, FM News 101.
18: FEMA has approved nearly $5 million in post-disaster funding for several Oregon communities. Public assistance money is going to Central Lincoln People's Utility and Lane Electric Co-op to repair infrastructure damaged in the December 2025 storms and flooding. Oregon's Department of Human Services is also getting money for emergency measures taken during the 2020 wildfires.
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19: It is 10 past 5 o'clock on this Wednesday, and you're listening to Portland's Morning News live from the Swickard Studio with Grant MacHill and Heather Roberts. Here are some of the stories we're working on today.
18: A former wildlife park owner on the southern Oregon coast who pleaded guilty to dozens of animal-related crimes is sentenced.
19: A Mariner rookie makes some history. We've got those details in sports at 5:15.
18: And on Wall Street, stock futures fall as crude oil prices rise. Business news? Business news at 5:26.
19: You okay over there? The oil prices just get you all choked up, I know. Every time I go to the gas pumps, I understand. It is 5:11, and we've got traffic and weather together on the ones. We're going to get a look at those roads with John Morales. You getting choked up about the traffic?
0: I try to take it in stride, but it does get me worked up. There is a crash on southbound I-5 at Ellen Road. It's off to the right shoulder. Traffic is getting by at the speed limit. So far, we're not really seeing any delays in either direction. Northbound out of Wilsonville, it's about a 17-minute ride up to the Markham Bridge. Southbound will take you from Vancouver into Portland in around 7 minutes. We also have a crash on northbound 162nd Avenue at the I-84 interchange. That's off to the shoulder as well. It's not adding any time to your 84 drive. Westbound from 205 into the I-5 interchange, that's still about a 6-minute ride. There is some long-term road work. Corn Pass is closed between Germantown Road and Kaiser Road for bridge replacement. Expect that to last through the month. From the KXL Traffic Center, I'm John Morales.
18: Nice forecast for today. This gets me choked up. Sunshine, warm, 84 degrees. Mostly clear overnight, down to 58. Now, tomorrow, cooler, about 75 as clouds increase with some, no rain possible, but maybe Friday a chance of showers with 69 degrees. Why not take a sneak peek at the weekend? Saturday and Sunday, mostly cloudy, chilly, 64 Saturday, 68 on Sunday. Right now, downtown Portland, fresh skies and 58 degrees.
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18: It's 5:12, and the man accused of more than 300 counts of animal neglect and other crimes while managing a Southern Oregon wildlife park has agreed to a plea deal, including a ban on owning animals. KXL's Noah Friedman has more on Tuesday sentencing.
2: Brian Tenney inherited the West Coast Game Park Safari in Bandon. It sat empty since a law enforcement raid in May of 2025. Detectives found drugs, $1.6 million in cash and bonds, and dozens of guns. Authorities also seized 300 animals they say were mistreated. Last spring, Tenney pleaded guilty to 47 crimes. He was sentenced yesterday and will serve 7 years in prison, plus 3 years post-prison supervision. Tenney must also pay $340,000 in restitution. Noah Friedman, FM News 101.
19: The upcoming I-5 closure in Portland has Oregon Humane Society concern. KXL's Tim Lance explains.
5: The concern is due to the facility's location, according to Oregon Humane's Laura Klink.
7: Oregon Humane's Portland campus is on Columbia Boulevard, just east of I-5.
5: Klink says many on the staff and volunteers use I-5, but the bigger issue could be a reduction in adoptions.
7: We still want people to come adopt, so please still come to our campus.
5: And during the closure, training classes and healthcare services are still available. You just have to have an alternate route.
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18: Have you noticed the Hoot, Don't Shoot billboards popping up around the area? KXL's Gil Cunningham reports an animal rights group is stepping up its campaign to stop a controversial federal plan to kill nearly 500,000 North American barred owls across the Northwest.
9: The Center for a Humane Economy brought its Hoot, Don't Shoot campaign to Portland Tuesday, urging the U.S. Fish and Wildlife Service to drop the plan the feds say is to protect the endangered northern spotted owl from the bigger barred owl. Organization President Wayne Pascal called it a scam.
10: This whole plan is an attack on two species of forest owls, the barred owl and the spotted owl.
9: Pascal says it's really about logging the old growth trees forest owls need to survive, and they're suing to stop it. He urged people to join them at hootdontshoot.org.
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19: The TSA is now allowing non-ticketed visitors into terminals at a handful of U.S. airports. As the 25th anniversary of the September 11th terrorist attacks approaches, 13 airports will begin allowing those who already have pre-check or known traveler numbers to apply for a pass on the TSA website between 1 and 3 days before arriving. Now, the practice was common before 9/11, when visitors could walk through airport security to greet or say goodbye to friends and family at the gate. The new gate-side passes may have limited availability during peak times.
18: It's 5:15, time for sports. 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The NFL season kicks off tonight in Seattle with a rare rematch. From the KXL Sports Desk, here's John Eric Smith.

we're ready for some NFL football that really counts. And for just the third time ever, the season opener features the two teams who played in the Super Bowl the season before.

0: Before the ball leaves the tee, the Seahawks will raise their championship banner at Lumen Field. If you live here in the Pacific Northwest, you probably remember Seattle pummeled tonight's opponent, the Patriots, 29-13, just 213 days ago. Seattle signal caller Sam Darnold says with all of tonight's pomp and circumstance, the primetime showdown with the Pats will poise a challenge.
1: Really good defense, offense, good special teams, obviously, and really good coaching staff. So, we got our work cut out for us, but it's exciting, man.
0: The NFL season takes flight at 5:20. Not stay in Seattle, but move to that diamond on the other side of the street. The A Mariner made some history last night.
2: Snapped center field. This one is a cannon shot. Les Montez. We have never seen one way back there. What a first home run inside T-Mobile Park. 474 feet.
0: That Laz laser was the longest homer at T-Mobile Park in the StatCast tracking era, which goes back to 2015, but it was not enough. Despite the blast, Seattle trounced by Texas 10-5. With sports at 15 and 45, John Eric Smith, FM News 101.
3: It's 5:17. From ABC News, I'm Sherry Preston. More details are emerging about the Amazon cargo plane crash in Miami that left five people dead. The NTSB will be interviewing both the pilots today, says ABC's Victor Okendo.
4: One pilot escaped the burning wreckage. First responders then pulling the second pilot out of the cockpit windshield.
5: He mentioned something like, oh, my career's over.
4: Abraham Altamar telling ABC News he was there and lent his phone to one of the pilots so he could call his wife.
5: He was saying like, hey, yes, I'm good. Tell my mom that, yes, I was in the accident, but I'm already out of the plane. I'm all right.
4: The Boeing 767 crashed around 2 p.m. Sunday.
3: The plane making a fast, unstable landing as the pilots, it appears, struggled to get the landing gear down on time. As the Middle East war goes on, oil trading is above $100 a barrel again this morning for the first time since July. And as the trade war goes on, the U.S. is now not just taxing, but banning certain products made in Canada. Here's ABC Chief White House Correspondent Mary Bruce.
6: The average price of a gallon of gas now $4.21. That's up $1.27 since the start of this conflict. And all of this comes as the president continues to escalate his trade war with Canada overnight, announcing the U.S. is banning certain Canadian goods, including some alcohol, dairy products, and motorcycles, and subjecting more goods to his 50% tariffs, including some mattresses, furniture, and types of aluminum.
3: Hurricane Lowell done with Hawaii, leaving a lot of cleanup behind. ABC's Kenna Whitworth on Kauai.
7: We saw cars bobbing in the storm surge as we hunkered down in our hotel. The sand pushed ashore by that surge, filling the hotel hallways, trapping vehicles in their tracks.
3: The streets that were flooded yesterday are now caked in mud. Transportation Security Administration considering letting those of you in TSA PreCheck bring water bottles through security once again as new technology is developed. You're listening to ABC News.
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12: It is 5:20 now on this Wednesday morning. You've got Portland's morning news. Here's a recap of some of our top stories today.
3: Portland High School closed again today after a student was involved in a chemical spill.
12: The city of Silverton has a decision on its hands about allowing its city manager to actually live outside city limits. And the mayor has some strong feelings.
3: Plus, some big screen stars will appear under the bright lights of Broadway. We've got entertainment news at 5:27.
12: But first, it's 5:21, traffic and weather together on those ones. John Morales, how are the roads on this Wednesday morning?
13: I'm working on a crash in

0: Aurora right now. It's southbound I-5 just before Ellen Road. It is off to the shoulder, but now we've got just a minor backup getting by the scene southbound. So far, no delay southbound out of Vancouver. That's still a 7-minute ride from Vancouver into Portland. We've got a crash on northbound 162nd Avenue heading on to 84. That's on the shoulder as well. And so far, no delays east or west on I-84. Things are also moving well on the west side. The Sunset Highway is at the limit from 217 into 405. That's about a 5-minute drive. 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
1: Thank you, John. We've got another really nice day ahead. Pleasant and warm, a high of 84 this afternoon. Tonight, mostly clear skies with a low of 58. A little cooler with a few more clouds for your Thursday, a high of 75, and then down to 69 on Friday with a chance of showers in the later afternoon and evening. Saturday and Sunday, we're going to stay in the 60s. Another chance of showers on Saturday. Looking outside right now, we're at 56 degrees in downtown Portland, 54 in Hillsborough, 53 in Salem.
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0: It's 526 here on Portland's Morning News. We are live from the Swickard Studio. 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
1: Meta has unveiled its Muse personal agent app that lets people offload digital tasks like booking appointments, filling out electronic forms, and even monitoring home security camera feeds. CNBC reports that the app comes in a free tier or a monthly subscription, costing between $20 and $100 depending on usage. LIV Golf said it has filed for Chapter 11 bankruptcy protection and entered into a restructuring support agreement with BC Partner Advisors LP. Earlier this year, LIV faced a Saudi funding cliff and launched an investor roadshow to raise up to $350 million. LIV still needs court approval for the bankruptcy deal.
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0: And a beachfront home in Malibu owned by Nicholas Cage suffered some heavy storm damage.
4: After days of pounding waves, a sinkhole formed yesterday at the home's driveway along Sea Level Drive East. The 30 by 30 collapse also ruptured a gas main. It appears to be the result of coastal erosion as the remnants of Hurricane Marie shoved waves into the Southern California beaches. Video shows that the main part of the beachfront house is still being held up by large pylons. The house was not occupied at the time of the damage. I'm Mark Mayfield.
3: Some big stars are headed to the Great White Way.
5: Julia Roberts, Paul Rudd, Sarah Paulson, and Greta Lee are all headed to Broadway this winter in Small Mouth Sounds. The comedy about a group of strangers at a silent retreat begins performances on February 18th. Presale begins September 10th. Mike Dubusky, ABC News.
0: Elvis Costello is sharing previously unreleased music, this one called I Turn Around.
6: 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Clean slate.
0: It's included on his album, My Aim Is True, 49th Anniversary Edition. It's due for release October 2nd. 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
3: Cage the Elephant will headline the NFL halftime show in Germany. The band will perform during the New England Patriots-Detroit Lions game on Sunday, November 15th.
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3: 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I'm Heather Roberts.
0: And I'm Grant Mackill. It's now 5:30 on this Wednesday morning.
3: Here are some of our top stories today. Oregon's Secretary of State wants funding for more ballot drop boxes to make it easier to vote without relying on the mail.
0: The NFL season kicks off tonight in Seattle with a rare rematch. That's in sports at 5:45.
3: And the trade war with Canada continues to escalate. The White House announcing it will ban some imports of Canadian motorcycles along with dairy and alcohol. We've got more business news at 5:56.
0: All of that plus more starts in 90 seconds, but first it's 5:31. Traffic and weather together on those ones. John Morales, how are the roads this Wednesday?
9: It's still looking pretty good out there. We've just got one minor crash on southbound I-5 at Ellen Road. Everything's off to the shoulder, and there's just a minor backup getting by southbound. No worries in the northbound direction, at least in that neighborhood. We are seeing a touch of sluggishness on northbound I-5 between the 84 interchange and 405, likely due to road work in the area. Still a 7-minute trip southbound from Vancouver into town. No worries on the west side. The Sunset Highway is at the limit from 217 into 405. That's about a 5-minute ride. And it looks like 205 is moving well north and south. Southbound from Clackamas into Tualatin, that's about a 15-minute ride. From the KXL Traffic Center, I'm John Morales.
3: Thanks, John. We've got a lovely day ahead. A high of 84. Nice and sunny today. Lows tonight about 58. Some clouds moving in tomorrow. We'll cool down a bit with highs in the mid-70s. And then down to the upper 60s for Friday. And a chance we'll see showers later in the day Friday. That chance of showers continuing into Saturday. And we're going to stay in the 60s through the weekend. 56 degrees right now with clear skies in downtown Portland. 53 and clear in Salem.
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3: It is 5:32, and classes are canceled again today at Benson Polytechnic High School in Northeast Portland after a 15-year-old student ingested chemicals in the school cafeteria yesterday. That student remains hospitalized in critical condition. Now, the incident led to a hazmat situation and an evacuation at the school. Classes are expected to resume tomorrow.
10: Oregon's Secretary of State says a 2025 rule allowing the post office to delay postmarking outgoing mail puts thousands of ballots at risk. Mitch Elliott reports on new efforts to work around the Postal Service.
11: Secretary of State Tobias Reed says more than 7,400 ballots were rejected in the May primary due to late postmarks. He's now asking the legislature for $1.25 million in emergency funding to install 20 more drop boxes around the state and bring every county online with the Ballot Tracks program.
12: This system allows voters to track their ballot when it was sent, when the county receives it on the way back, and when their signature has been verified so their ballot can be counted.
11: Five Oregon counties already use Ballot Tracks, including Multnomah and Marion counties. Mitch Elliott, FM News 101.
3: A Vancouver cannabis shop went up in smoke yesterday. Firefighters responded to a fire at Cedar Creek Cannabis just after 11 a.m. They brought the blaze under control within 20 minutes, but not before it caused significant damage to the business. No one was hurt, and the cause of that fire is under investigation.
10: 5:33 now, and who don't shoot billboards are starting to pop up around the area. KXL's Gil Cunningham says the organization behind them is ramping up its campaign to stop a federal plan aimed at killing 450,000 North American barred owls across the Northwest.
13: The U.S. Fish and Wildlife Service says it's necessary to kill the bigger barred owls who outcompete the endangered northern spotted owls for food and habitat in Northwest forests.
14: It's a scam. It's completely untrue.
13: At a press conference in Portland Tuesday, Wayne Bissell, president of the Center for a Humane Economy, said the billion-dollar plan is an attack on both owls to gain logging access to millions of acres of national forest land.
14: And we are committed to working through every channel, the courts, the Congress, the court of public opinion, to stop it.
13: We have more information at KXL.com. 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
3: Rules in the Silverton city government need updating, according to the mayor and city council. KXL's Brett Recamp has the latest from the mayor on whether the city manager should be allowed to not live there.
15: According to Mayor Jason Freilinger, they have an immediate need with their current 2-year city manager to update their city charter.
16: If the charter does not pass, he'll have 30 days to have to move back into the city.
15: Mayor Freilinger tells me this would force the hand of another qualified city manager.
10: Oregon Governor Tina Kotek has paused work on data centers that are planned on state land. The governor says data centers have enormous demands on electricity, infrastructure, water, and natural resources. The pause will remain in effect until July 1st, 2027, or until statewide action is taken by the governor's office or the legislature. In January, the governor convened the Oregon Data Center Advisory Committee to develop recommendations for legislation. A report is due at the end of the year.
3: Portland police say a weekend crackdown on illegal street racing and dangerous driving led to 87 traffic stops and 4 arrests. 7 drivers reportedly sped away from stops, including one estimated to be going 150 miles an hour. Police also recovered a stolen vehicle and towed 4 others.
10: FM News 101 KXL is Portland's number one source for news and

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11: It is 5:40 and you're listening to Portland's Morning News live from the Swickard Studio. I'm Heather Roberts alongside Grant MacHill. Here are some of the stories we're working on this morning.
12: The man accused of more than 300 counts of animal neglect and other crimes while managing a Southern Oregon wildlife park has agreed to a plea deal.
11: A making of history at Portland Timberlands, one of soccer's best honors. We've got that in sports at 5:45.
12: And Beyonce proving once again why she's Queen Bee of the Hill. We'll tell you about our latest record-setting song in entertainment news at 5:57.
11: Those stories and more on the way starting in just about 90 seconds. But first, we have traffic and weather together on the ones. And we are ramping up to 5:41. John Morales keeping an eye on those roads for us. How's it looking out there?
0: It's still nice and quiet. We've got emergency crews trying to wrap up a crash on southbound I-5 at Ellen Road. Everything's off to the shoulder.

0: Just a slight delay getting by. Southbound, no worries. Northbound, still an easy ride in from Vancouver. Southbound on I-5, that's a 7-minute ride down to downtown Portland. There's some long-term road work in Woodburn. French Prairie Road northeast is closed in either directions between Mahoney and River Road due to road work that will extend into November. And Corn Pass is closed between Germantown Road and Kaiser Road for bridge replacement. That should last through the end of September. 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From the KXL Traffic Center, I'm John Morales.
1: Nice little forecast for today. We have sunshine, 84 degrees for the high. Mostly clear overnight, looking at 58 degrees for the low. For tomorrow, things are a bit cooler, about 75 for the high. Some clouds expected to roll in overnight. Friday, partly sunny skies, maybe a chance of some showers later in the afternoon and evening. 69 to wrap up the work week. Sneak peek of the weekend, likely showers Saturday, mostly sunny on Sunday. Right now in downtown Portland, beautiful out there, fair skies and 58 degrees.
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1: It's 5:42 now, and a former wildlife park owner on the southern Oregon coast who pleaded guilty to dozens of animal-related crimes has now been sentenced. KXL's Nora Friedman reports.
3: Oregon State Police raided West Coast Game Park Safari in May 2025, arresting owner Brian Tenney. He pleaded guilty earlier this year to over 40 counts of animal neglect and drug crimes. He was sentenced yesterday. As part of a plea deal, Tenney agreed to serve more than 7 years in prison and 3 years of supervised release. He's barred from owning or living with most animals for 15 years. The case against Tenney's former girlfriend and park manager continues. She has pleaded not guilty. 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
2: There's concern at Oregon Humane about the upcoming I-5 closure in Portland. We get more from KXL's Tim Lance.
4: Because the Portland campus is on Columbia Boulevard, just east of I-5, Laura Klink with Oregon Humane hopes that you're not going to let the road work stop you from coming in to adopt.
5: There are a lot of wonderful animals here who need homes. But if you are scheduled to come to Oregon Humane's Community Veterinary Hospital or for a training and behavior class, we want you to be aware of that I-5 closure.
4: Klink says that they have a lot of staffers and volunteers who use I-5. She's telling you now what she tells them.
5: ODOT's just done a great job of having a lot of resources and maps available.
4: The key is planning ahead. 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
1: After a year away, the Oregon Children's Theater is back to putting together productions, but in a whole new way. KXL's Dane Vodder reports.
6: OCT has been on pause for just over a year as COVID, the loss of the building they perform in, and the loss of sponsors and legacy leadership led to the now year-long pause. Producing artistic director Jen Hartman-Luck says the program is different now as they look to bring theater to where kids need it.
7: We're looking at the coast. We're looking at, you know, some partners in Bend and Eugene, getting out to Gresham. How do we get to the eastern side of the state?
6: Already in the works, a bilingual theater for the very young production of Mariposa Butterfly, set to hit the stage in May. Dane Vodder, FM News 101.
2: Girl Scouts launching two new cookies for the 27th season, including one for dogs. The dog treat is called Patch Pals. It's described as a soft-baked blueberry muffin-flavored treat. For humans, there will be a new allergy-friendly cookie called Sparkables. It's an oatmeal cookie with chocolate chips that avoids the major food allergens like peanuts, eggs, and milk. Both new treats will be available online starting January 12th. We're giving plenty of notice.
1: Yeah, I can't wait for that, right?
2: I'm all about it.
1: 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From the KXL Sports Desk, here's John Eric Smith.
8: Any day we get to play John Williams in sports, I'm happy. For the first time in 213 days, we have NFL football that counts with a rematch of Super Bowl 60 between Seattle and New England. Not only will the Seahawks raise the championship banner at Lumen Field, but tonight's opener is historic in nature. It's only the third time in league history a rematch of the big game serves as the starter for the season. And it's just the 12th time ever the Super Bowl participants will meet in the season following their Super Sunday soiree. Now, despite all that pomp,

0: Number one, while defending champion Indiana is fifth. Oregon's next opportunity to impress voters is Saturday in Stillwater against Oklahoma State. Last year, Oregon crushed the Cowboys by a record-breaking margin, but star running back Jordan Davidson says his Ducks will be ready for a challenge, not only on the field, but with the weather.
1: They're a great team. We got to go in there with our head on strong, just ready to go in there and play a good team and the heat.
0: Kickoff is 9 on Saturday, and a big honor for Portland Timber forward Vincent Janssen has been named the Major League Soccer Player of the Match Day after notching the club's first ever MLS hat trick. 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
2: It's 547. From ABC News, I'm Sherry Preston. More details are emerging about the Amazon cargo plane crash in Miami that left 5 people dead. The NTSB will be interviewing both the pilots today, says ABC's Victor Okendo.
3: One pilot escaped the burning wreckage. First responders then pulling the second pilot out of the cockpit windshield.
4: He mentioned something like, oh, my career's over.
3: Abraham Altamar telling ABC News he was there and lent his phone to one of the pilots so he could call his wife.
4: He was saying like, hey, yes, I'm good. Tell my mom that, yes, I was in the accident, but I'm already out of the plane. I'm all right.
3: The Boeing 767 crashed around 2 p.m. Sunday.
2: The plane making a fast, unstable landing as the pilots, it appears, struggled to get the landing gear down on time. As the Middle East war goes on, oil trading is above $100 a barrel again this morning for the first time since July. And as the trade war goes on, the U.S. is now not just taxing, but banning certain products made in Canada. Here's ABC Chief White House Correspondent Mary Bruce.
5: The average price of a gallon of gas now $4.21. That's up $1.27 since the start of this conflict. And all of this comes as the president continues to escalate his trade war with Canada, overnight announcing the U.S. is banning certain Canadian goods, including some alcohol, dairy products, and motorcycles, and subjecting more goods to his 50% tariffs, including some mattresses, furniture, and types of aluminum.
2: Hurricane Lowell done with Hawaii, leaving a lot of cleanup behind. ABC's Kenna Whitworth on Kauai.
6: We saw cars bobbing in the storm surge as we hunkered down in our hotel. The sand pushed ashore by that surge, filling the hotel hallways, trapping vehicles in their tracks.
2: The streets that were flooded yesterday are now caked in mud. Transportation Security Administration considering letting those of you in TSA PreCheck bring water bottles through security once again as new technology is developed. You're listening to ABC News.
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11: It is 5:50 on this Wednesday morning. This is Portland's Morning News, and here are some of our top stories today.
2: Classes canceled again today at Northeast Portland's Benson High School following yesterday's chemical spill that forced an evacuation.
11: Have you seen those billboards encouraging you to hoot, don't shoot? Well, you're about to see a lot more of them.
2: And demands for riskier mortgages rise again along with interest rates. We've got business news at 5:56.
11: But first, it's 5:51, traffic and weather together on the ones. John Morales, how are the roads on this Wednesday?
12: It's still an easy ride, but we are starting to see a bit of a slow patch forming on the westbound I-84 connector ramp to northbound I-5. That bogs down from about the Lloyd Center off-ramp, only adding, say, a minute to your ride. On the west side, everything looks good, east and west on the Sunset Highway from Cedar Hills into downtown Portland. That's about a six-minute ride. There's no delay north or south on 5 out of Vancouver. That'll cost you 7 minutes into downtown Portland. We are still working on a crash southbound 5 at Ellen. Allen Road in Aurora. That's off to the right shoulder. This report is sponsored by Aleve. At some point, body pain may creep in and become your reality that day, but Aleve is here to keep you moving.

0: 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From the KXL Traffic Center, I'm John Morales.
1: Thank you, John. We're looking at temps today into the mid-80s. It's going to be really nice this afternoon. Lots of sunshine. Lows tonight about 58. Clouds are going to increase tomorrow. Temps just in the mid-70s. And then by Friday, that chance of showers returns later in the day. And highs just around 69 will be in the mid-60s through the weekend with showers likely again on Saturday. 56 degrees right now in downtown Portland. It's 55 in Vancouver, 54. In Hillsboro, and 53 in Salem.
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2: It's 5:56, and you've got Portland's morning news. 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
10: Apple's annual fall product showcase today is expected to deliver two firsts. The company's first foldable phone, and the debut of new CEO John Ternus, who succeeded longtime leader Tim Cook on September 1st. The event, which Apple is dubbing Surprise and Shine, will start at 1 p.m. Eastern. OpenAI said it is deepening cooperation with Samsung Electronics as the ChatGPT maker develops its own chips, expanding ties with the South Korean technology giant across semiconductors and enterprise AI services. That's according to Reuters. Samsung said in a statement that it could not confirm information related to customers.
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2: ABC disputes a report. Jimmy Kimmel will exit the network after 2027. The denial comes after Page Six reported Tuesday the current 24th season of the comedian show will be the last. Now, ABC calls any contract talk at this time speculative. Kimmel has hosted the show since 2003.
1: Queen Bee making some more history. Her new hit, Morning Dew. Donk.
13: Yep. Say it.
1: Yep. Okay. Is her fourth number one on the Billboard.
2: What's it called?
1: It's Morning Dew Donk.
2: Donk. Okay.
1: Yes. It's her fourth number one on the Billboard Adult R&B Airplay chart. It's also her fastest rise to number one on that chart. Beyonce now has 32 solo entries and 10 top tens.
2: Eric Clapton's U.S. tour now underway, and a song's on the set list he hasn't played live in over 50 years. During an acoustic portion of his recent show in Detroit, Slohan strummed and sang Give Me Strength from his album Ocean Boulevard. Now, according to Setlist FM, the last time the 81-year-old three-time rock and roll inductee performed that song, 1975.
1: And the video game console ranked the best by the publication National Today hit the U.S. 31 years ago today.
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1: 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I'm Heather Roberts.
2: And I'm Grant Mackhill. It's now 6 o'clock on this Wednesday morning.
1: Here are some of our top stories today. Oregon's Secretary of State says he has a plan to help voters avoid relying on the Postal Service for the November election.
2: A Mariner rookie makes some history. We have that in sports at 6:15.
1: And some big screen stars getting ready to appear under the bright lights of Broadway. We've got entertainment news at 6:27.
2: 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It is 6:01 on this Wednesday. Traffic and weather together on those ones. John Morales, how are the roads?
0: Well, it's not too bad out there. We did have an earlier crash on southbound I-5 at Ellen, and right when it looked like they had that cleared, now we're getting word of a crash southbound at Donald. Traffic is a little sluggish getting past that area. No worries. Northbound, that's still at the speed limit from Tualatin all the way up to the Markham Bridge. That's only about a 15-minute ride. We're starting to see a small slow patch forming on the Sunset Highway eastbound from the zoo through the Vista Ridge Tunnel. Also on westbound I-84, that tightens up just a bit from the Lloyd off-ramp to the I-5 interchange. From the KXL Traffic Center, I'm John Morales.
1: Thank you, John. Clear skies out there to get us started, and we're going to enjoy some sunshine today. Highs right around 84, could be a little warmer depending on where you are. Lows tonight in the mid to upper 50s. Then clouds increasing for your Thursday. Highs in the mid 70s. Friday, we'll see a chance of a shower in the later afternoon and evening hours. Friday's high 69, and then into the mid 60s for Saturday and Sunday, and showers likely on Saturday. 56 degrees right now in downtown Portland. It's 53 in Salem.
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1: It is 6:02. Classes are canceled again today at Northeast Portland's Benson High School after a chemical spill forced an evacuation yesterday. According to first responders, a 15-year-old brought chemicals from home, mixed them in the cafeteria, and then drank the mixture. Superintendent Kimberly Armstrong says it was frightening.
13: This is devastating. It's stressful. And it's scary.
1: Portland's explosives disposal unit swept the school for potential devices while paramedics evaluated more than 100 students and staff who were potentially exposed.
2: Oregon elections officials were forced to reject more than 7,400 ballots in the May primary because they're postmarked after Election Day. Mitch Elliott reports on new state efforts to reduce voters' reliance on the Postal Service.
17: Oregon Secretary of State Tobias Reed says a 2025 federal rule allows post offices to delay postmarks, putting last-minute ballots at risk. He's asked the legislature for just over $1 million in emergency funding for more ballot boxes ahead of the November election.
18: We found 20 locations where an additional drop box would fill a significant gap in voters' access to the best way to return their ballot.
17: The money would also allow every county to join the ballot tracking system already in use in Multnomah and Marion counties. Mitch Elliott, FM News 101.
1: Oregon Governor Tina Kotek has paused work on data centers that are planned on state land. She says data centers have enormous demands on electricity, infrastructure, water, and natural resources. The pause will remain in effect until July 1st of 2027 or until statewide action is taken by the governor's office or legislature. In January, Kotek convened the Oregon Data Center Advisory Committee to develop recommendations for legislation. A report is due at the end of this year.
2: FEMA has approved nearly $5 million in post-disaster funding for several Oregon communities. Public assistance money is going to Central Lincoln People's Utility and Lane Electric Co-op to repair infrastructure damaged in the December 2025 storms and flooding. Oregon's Department of Human Services is also getting money for emergency measures taken during the 2020 wildfires. Hazard mitigation grants were also awarded to the city of Pendleton for flood control work and wildfire prevention efforts in Lane County and Eastern Oregon.
1: Well, you might have noticed the Hoot, Don't Shoot billboards popping up around the area. KXL's Gail Cunningham reports an animal rights group is stepping up its campaign to stop a controversial federal plan to kill nearly 500,000 North American barred owls.
19: The Center for a Humane Economy brought its Hoot, Don't Shoot campaign to Portland Tuesday, urging the U.S. Fish and Wildlife Service to drop the plan the feds say is to protect the endangered northern spotted owl from the bigger barred owl. Organization President Wayne Pascal called it a scam.
20: This whole plan is an attack on two species of forest owls, the barred owl and the spotted owl.
19: Pascal says it's really about logging the old growth trees forest owls need to survive, and they're suing to stop it. He urged people to join them at hootdontshoot.org.
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2: The city of Silverton is proposing a city charter that would allow their privately hired city manager to live outside city limits. KXL's Brett Rekamp has more from the mayor of Silverton.
21: Mayor Jason Freilinger says the charter hasn't been updated since 1985 and tells me something has to be done to be able to attract and maintain quality people.
22: I've gone through four different city managers since I got on council. It's been tough.
4: because people don't want to move into a community when the average tenure for a city manager is 2 years. That's in the state and nationwide.
21: Mayor Freilinger tells me he grew up in nearby Mount Angel and says the Silverton community is part of several larger rural areas kind of tied together. He says if something isn't done soon, the current city manager would have to either move into a hotel or quit. Brett Recamp, FM News 101.
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11: 6 o'clock and you're listening to Portland's Morning News live from the Swickard Studio on this Wednesday, September 9th. I'm Heather Roberts alongside Grant MacHill. Here are some of the stories we are following this morning.
12: A former wildlife park owner on the southern Oregon coast who pleaded guilty to dozens of animal-related crimes is sentenced.
11: The wait is finally over in the Emerald City. We've got details in sports at 6:15.
12: As stock futures fall as crude oil prices rise. Business news at 6:26.
11: 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It is 6:11, and since we have traffic and weather together on the ones, we're going to check on those roads with John Morales. Good morning.
13: Right now, easy does it. We've got about a 7-minute ride southbound on I-5 out of Vancouver into Portland. No delays all the way through. We do still have a crash south of Wilsonville on I-5. That's between Ellen and Donald Road. Traffic is a little

0: sluggish in that stretch, but no worries northbound out of Wilsonville all the way up to the Markham Bridge. That'll cost you about 17 minutes. We've got a small slow patch on the Sunset Highway eastbound after the zoo through the Vista Ridge Tunnel. Still only about a 6-minute ride from Cedar Hills into downtown. 84 looks good westbound from 205 all the way into I-5. From the KXL Traffic Center, I'm John Morales.
1: Our forecast today looks excellent. Sunshine, 84 degrees, just perfect. Tonight, mostly clear, 58 degrees. For tomorrow, the clouds are going to roll in, going to cool things down to about 75. And for Friday, a chance of showers developing later in the afternoon. Otherwise, about 70 right now in downtown Portland. Fair, beautiful, 58 degrees.
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1: It is now 6:12, and the man accused of more than 300 counts of animal neglect and other crimes while managing a Southern Oregon wildlife park has agreed to a plea deal, including a ban on owning animals. KXL's Noah Friedman has more on Tuesday sentencing.
3: Brian Tenney inherited the West Coast Game Park Safari in Bandon. It sat empty since a law enforcement raid in May of 2025. Detectives found drugs, $1.6 million in cash and bonds, and dozens of guns. Authorities also seized 300 animals they say were mistreated. Last spring, Tenney pleaded guilty to 47 crimes. He was sentenced yesterday and will serve 7 years in prison, plus 3 years post-prison supervision. Tenney must also pay $340,000 in restitution. Noah Friedman, FM News 101.
2: The massive southbound I-5 closure begins Friday night in Portland, and it's worrying staff at Oregon Humane. KXL's Tim Lance reports.
4: The concern is due to the facility's location, according to Oregon Humane's Laura Klink.
5: Oregon Humane's Portland campus is on Columbia Boulevard, just east of I-5.
4: Klink says many on the staff and volunteers use I-5, but the bigger issue could be a reduction in adoptions.
5: We still want people to come adopt, so please still come to our campus.
4: And during the closure, training classes and healthcare services are still available. You just have to have an alternate route.
5: Please plan ahead.
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1: After a year-long pause, the Oregon Children's Theater is back with a whole new look. KXL's Dane Vodder explains.
6: The combination of COVID, the loss of legacy leadership, and losing the building they were performing in led to the pause. Now, OCT is back with a revitalized mission. Jen Hartman-Luck, OCT's producing artistic director, says they will now look beyond Portland.
7: We realize in a moment when we need to be very good stewards of the grants and the funding we receive, it is critical that we go where the children need us.
6: Gretel the Musical is currently in production, which will play at PSU's Lincoln Hall in February. Dane Vodder, FM News 101.
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1: 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Well, the NFL season kicks off tonight with a rare rematch, trying to hold back the tears of excitement. Here's KXL's John Eric Smith.

0: Yeah, Grant, we're ready for NFL football that really counts. And for just the third time ever, the season opener features two teams who played in the Super Bowl the season before. Now, before the ball leaves the tee, the Seahawks are going to raise their championship banner at Lumen Field. Now, living in the Pacific Northwest, you probably remember that Seattle pummeled tonight's opponent, the Patriots, 29-13, just 213 days ago. Seattle signal caller Sam Darnold says, with all of tonight's pomp and circumstance, the primetime showdown with the Pats will pose a challenge.
1: Really good defense, offense, good special teams, obviously, and, you know, really good coaching staff. So, you know, we got our work cut out for us, but it's exciting, man.
0: All right, let's go. The NFL season takes flight at 5:20. Let's stay in Seattle, but move to that diamond on the other side of the street. A Mariner made some history last night.
2: Snapped! Center field! This one is a cannon shot! Les Montez! We have never seen one way back there! What a first home run inside T-Mobile Park! 474 feet!
0: That Laz laser was the longest homer at T-Mobile Park in the StatCast tracking era, which goes back to 2015. Now, despite the blast, Seattle was trounced by Texas 10-5. Mariners have now lost 4 of 5. They sit 7 games back in the AL West, 6.5 games out of the last wild card position. They'll try to get back into the race against the Rangers at 1:10 this afternoon. With sports at 15 and 45, John Eric Smith, FM News 101.
3: It's 6:17. From ABC News, I'm Sherry Preston. The price of oil is back up to $100 a barrel, and the cost of a gallon of gas on average now $4.15 nationwide, well over a dollar since the war against Iran began. Some warning gas prices could see another 20% rise if the conflict goes on. ABC's Mary Bruce is at the White House.
4: This war is now in its 7th month, and the president says Iran is being, quote, punished greatly, but Iran shows no signs of backing down. Iran announcing yesterday that they captured a U.S. underwater drone. An American official tells ABC the drone had malfunctioned, calling it, quote, an older model that neither collected sensitive data nor carried any classified sonar or radar equipment.
3: The U.S. overnight hitting 5 Iranian oil tankers in retaliation for Iran shooting at U.S. warships. Carrying water through security at airports is on the table for the near future, says ABC transportation correspondent Gio Benitez.
5: The TSA administrator telling ABC News that the agency is considering letting pre-check members bring water bottles through security, so you need to be a pre-check member. Remember that. It's got a lot to do with the new technology they're using. The new lanes will use e-gates with facial comparison technology, so passengers don't have to show their boarding pass or IDs, and 3D scanners for luggage. And those are the scanners that are going to let them detect whether or not that it's water in a bottle.
3: Or something else. At the Miami airport, more investigations today following the deadly Amazon cargo plane crash. One thing we do know, according to the NTSB's Chihun Shin, there was
6: no indication in the recorded data that speed brakes or thrust reversers were deployed.
3: The plane traveling at over 120 miles an hour as it hit the runway. The U.S. is banning the import of certain products from Canada, including a range of dairy products, motorcycles, and most alcoholic beverages. The ban takes effect at the end of the month and comes amid a growing trade war between the U.S. and Canada after trade talks broke down last month. 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
8: It's 6:20 on Wednesday morning. You've got Portland's morning news. Here are some of our top stories today.
9: A Portland high school closed again today after a student-involved chemical spill.
8: The city of Silverton has a decision on its hands about allowing its city manager to actually live outside city limits, and the mayor is weighing in with some strong feelings.
9: Plus, new music on the way from Elvis. No, not that one. We'll talk about that in entertainment news at 6:27.
8: But first, it is 6:21. We do traffic and weather together on those ones. John Morales, how are the roads on this Wednesday?
10: It's still a whisper quiet ride out there. We only have one crash on the board down near Hubbard, southbound I-5 at Donald Road. It's off to the shoulder. Traffic is still a little sluggish getting by in the southbound direction. No worries northbound. It's still only a 17-minute ride northbound from Wilsonville into Portland. There is a slight delay on the Sunset Highway eastbound getting through the Vista Ridge Tunnel, but it's still only about a 6-minute ride from Cedar Hills into downtown. We have some long-term road work. Corn Pass is closed between Germantown Road and Kaiser Road for bridge replacement. That will be in effect through the end of the month. 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

0: 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From the KXL Traffic Center, I'm John Morales.
1: Thank you, John. We've got a lovely sunrise out there. A little color off to the eastern sky, signaling a beautiful day ahead. Highs today, about 84 this afternoon. Lows tonight, about 58 with clear skies. And then some clouds moving in for your Thursday. And we'll be a bit cooler, a high of 75 down to 69 with a chance of later showers on Friday afternoon into the evening hours. And that chance will continue into Saturday. Saturday and Sunday, we're looking at temps in the mid-60s. It is 56 degrees right now in downtown Portland, 55 in Vancouver and Oregon City, 54 in Hillsboro, and 53 in Salem.
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13: President Trump has signed orders to ban the importation of many dairy products, alcoholic beverages, and motorcycles from Canada starting on September 29th. Here's Canadian Prime Minister Mark Carney.

0: I don't believe in escalating the conflict. That's not constructive. But our tariffs are necessary to protect our workers, protect our companies, and our communities.
1: The ban comes after Canada's retaliatory tariffs took effect yesterday. Oil prices are higher by at least 2% as attacks in the Middle East between the U.S. and Iran continue today. West Texas Intermediate at $95 a barrel, while Brent has reached $100.
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4: A beachfront home in Malibu owned by Nicholas Cage suffered heavy storm damage.
5: After days of pounding waves, a sinkhole formed yesterday at the home's driveway along Sea Level Drive East. The 30 by 30 collapse also ruptured a gas main. It appears to be the result of coastal erosion as the remnants of Hurricane Marie shoved waves into the Southern California beaches. Video shows that the main part of the beachfront house is still being held up by large pylons. The house was not occupied at the time of the damage. I'm Mark Mayfield.
3: Some big stars are headed to the Great White Way.
6: Julia Roberts, Paul Rudd, Sarah Paulson, and Greta Lee are all headed to Broadway this winter in Small Mouth Sounds. The comedy about a group of strangers at a silent retreat begins performances on February 18th. Presale begins September 10th. Mike Dubusky, ABC News.
4: Elvis Costello is sharing some previously unreleased music. This one called I Turn Around.
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3: And Cage the Elephant will headline the NFL halftime show in Munich, Germany. The band will perform during the New England Patriots-Detroit Lions game on Sunday, November 15th.
4: Met those guys once. Good dudes. Good dudes.
3: You can go to Germany
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3: with
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4: 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Yep. Please. 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
3: 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I'm Heather Roberts.
4: And I'm Grant Mackill. It's now 6:30 on this Wednesday morning.
3: Here are some of our top stories today. Oregon's governor pressing pause on data center development.
4: After making some history, a Portland Timber lands one of soccer's best honors. That's in sports at 6:45.
3: And on Wall Street, markets are now open. We'll get our first look at the numbers in business news at 6:56.
4: 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They're together on the ones. John Rollis, how are the roads on this Wednesday?
10: We're starting to see a little slow traffic now on southbound I-5 from around 4th Plain to the north end of the Interstate Bridge. Then you'll tap the brakes again from around Lombard to Rosa Parks. Plan on a 10-minute ride from Vancouver into Portland. We are still working on a crash south of Wilsonville on south I-5 near Donald. That's on the right shoulder. Looks like traffic is getting by all right. On the Sunset Highway, eastbound traffic is sluggish now from Cedar Hills to 217. Then again from the zoo through the Vista Ridge Tunnel. Westbound I-84 also starting to bog down just a bit from the Halsey on-ramp to around the 68th Avenue overcrossing. From the KXL Traffic Center, I'm John Morales.
3: Thank you, John. Well, we've got some beautiful orange off to the east, a lovely sunrise. I know Grant doesn't appreciate
4: I do too.
3: The nice sunrise. It's only because you have your back to it.
4: That's
3: I'm
4: right.
3: sorry.
4: Can't see it.
3: But we are in for a lovely day today. Highs about 84. Lows tonight around 58. Then tomorrow we start to cool down a bit and we'll have more clouds move in. Highs in the mid-70s. Chance of showers returns on Friday with temps in the upper 60s and then into the mid-60s for the weekend with showers likely on Saturday. 56 degrees and clear skies in downtown Portland. It's 53 in Salem.
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3: It is 6:32. Classes are canceled again today at Benson Polytechnic High School in Northeast Portland after a 15-year-old student ingested chemicals in the cafeteria yesterday. Now, that student remains hospitalized in critical condition. The incident led to a hazmat situation and an evacuation at the school. Classes are expected to resume tomorrow.
4: Oregon's Secretary of State says a 2025 rule allowing the post office to delay postmarking outgoing mail puts thousands of ballots at risk. Mitch Elliott reports on new efforts to work around the Postal Service.
11: Secretary of State Tobias Reed says more than 7,400 ballots were rejected in the May primary due to late postmarks. He's now asking the legislature for $1.25 million in emergency funding to install 20 more drop boxes around the state and bring every county online with the Ballot Tracks program.
12: This system allows voters to track their ballot when it was sent, when the county receives it on the way back, and when their signature has been verified so their ballot can be counted.
11: Five Oregon counties already use Ballot Tracks, including Multnomah and Marion counties. Mitch Elliott, FM News 101.
3: A Vancouver woman was seriously hurt when she was hit by a pickup Tuesday morning. According to the Clark County Sheriff's Office, that victim was walking her dog just before 9 a.m. She was struck while in the crosswalk at Northeast 137th Avenue and 99th Street. The dog was uninjured. The driver remained and is cooperating with the investigation. Impairment may have been a factor.
4: Hoot, don't shoot. Billboards are popping up around the area. KXL's Gail Cunningham says the organization behind them is ramping up its campaign to stop a federal plan to kill 450,000 North American barred owls in the Northwest.
13: The U.S. Fish and Wildlife Service says it's necessary to kill the bigger barred owls who outcompete the endangered northern spotted owls for food and habitat in Northwest forests.
14: It's a scam. It's completely untrue.
13: At a press conference in Portland Tuesday, Wayne Bissell, president of the Center for a Humane Economy, said the billion-dollar plan is an attack on both owls to gain logging access to millions of acres of national forest land.
14: And we are committed to working through every channel, the courts, the Congress, the court of public opinion, to stop it.
13: We have more information at KXL.com. 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
3: Oregon Governor Tina Kotek has paused work on data centers planned on state land. Kotek says data centers have enormous demands on electricity, infrastructure, water, and natural resources. The pause will remain in effect until July 1st of next year or until statewide action is taken by the governor's office or legislature. In January, Kotek convened the Oregon Data Center Advisory Committee to develop recommendations for legislation. A report is due at the end of the year.
4: Rules in the Silverton city government need updating, according to the mayor and city council. KXL's Brett Recamp has the latest from the mayor on whether the city manager should be allowed to not live there.
15: According to Mayor Jason Freilinger, they have an immediate need with their current two-year city manager to update their city charter.
16: If the charter does not pass, he'll have 30 days to have to move back into the city.
15: Mayor Freilinger tells me this would force the hand of another qualified city manager who may be required to leave due to this rule. It hasn't been updated since 1985 and in his opinion is outdated. Freilinger says Silverton is actually part of a much larger group of rural areas and needs to expand its ability to attract and retain quality talent. Brett Recamp, FM News 101.
3: Portland police say a weekend crackdown on illegal street racing and dangerous driving led to 87 traffic stops and 4 arrests. 7 drivers reportedly sped off from stops, including one estimated to be going 150 miles an hour. Police also recovered a stolen vehicle and towed 4 others.
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9: It is 6:40 and you're listening to Portland's Morning News on this Wednesday live from the Swickard studio. I'm Heather Roberts. He's Grant McHill. Here are some of the stories we're following today.
10: The man accused of more than 300 counts of animal neglect and other crimes while managing a Southern Oregon wildlife park has agreed to a plea deal.
9: The NFL season kicks off tonight in Seattle with a rare rematch. We'll talk about that in sports at 6:45.
10: And Slowhand is kicking it old school on his new tour. We explain in entertainment news at 6:57.
9: Those stories and more on the way starting in just about 90 seconds. But first, we have traffic and weather together on the ones, and it is 6:41. Good morning, John Morales. How is this morning commute shaping up?
11: We're seeing some more action now on the Sunset Highway eastbound. It is sluggish from Murray out to around 217. Then it tightens up again from Shoals Ferry out to the 405 interchange. That's about a 12-minute ride altogether. On the other side of the water, westbound I-84 is slow from 205 out to about the Halsey on-ramp. Then it taps the brakes from the Lloyd off-ramp to the I-5 split. Southbound 5 is also slow from around Highway 500 down to the Interstate Bridge. Then again from Lloyd to Rosa Parks. 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From the KXL Traffic Center, I'm John Morales.
10: Nice forecast in store for today. Sunshine, 84 degrees. Going to cool off to the mid-50s overnight with clear skies. Now, tomorrow, some clouds are going to increase, making things a bit cooler, 75 for Thursday's high. Friday, looking at 69 degrees, a chance of showers later in the afternoon and into Friday evening. Right now in downtown Portland, it's great out there. It's fair skies and 55 degrees.
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10: It is now 6:42, and a former wildlife park owner on the southern Oregon coast who pleaded guilty to dozens of animal-related crimes has now been sentenced. KXL's Noah Friedman reports.
12: Oregon State Police raided West Coast Game Park Safari in May 2025, arresting owner Brian Tenney. He pleaded guilty earlier this year to over 40 counts of animal neglect and drug crimes. He was sentenced yesterday. As part of a plea deal, Tenney agreed to serve more than 7 years in prison and 3 years of supervised release. He's barred from owning or living with most animals for 15 years. The case against Tenney's former girlfriend and park manager continues. She has pleaded not guilty. Noah Friedman, FM News 101.
9: There's concern at Oregon Humane about the upcoming I-5 southbound closure in Portland. We get more from KXL's Tim Lance.
13: Because the Portland campus is on Columbia Boulevard, just east of I-5, Laura Klink with Oregon Humane hopes that you're not going to let the road work stop you from coming in to adopt.
14: There are a lot of wonderful animals here who need homes, but if you are scheduled to come to Oregon Humane's Community Veterinary Hospital or for a training and behavior class, we want you to be aware of that I-5 closure.
13: Klink says that they have a lot of staffers and volunteers who use I-5. She's telling you now what she tells them.
14: ODOT's just done a great job of having a lot of resources and maps available.
13: The key is planning ahead. 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
10: After a year away, the Oregon Children's Theater is back to putting together productions, but in a whole new way. KXL's Dane Vodder explains.
15: OCT has been on pause for just over a year as COVID, the loss of the building they perform in, and the loss of sponsors and legacy leadership led to the now year-long pause. Producing artistic director Jen Hartman-Luck says the program is different now as they look to bring theater to where kids need it.
16: We're looking at the coast. We're looking at, you know, some partners in Bend and Eugene, getting out to Gresham. How do we get to the eastern side of the state?
15: Already in the works, a bilingual feeder for the very young production of Mariposa Butterfly, set to hit the stage in May. Dane Vodder, FM News 101.
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17: The event is called Surprise and Shine. It's expected to feature the long-awaited debut of a foldable iPhone. It will also be a big moment for Apple's brand new CEO, John Ternus, with this being his first launch ever after taking over for Tim Cook. I'm Tammy Trujillo.
10: 6:45, and it's time for sports, and it's all thanks to Sawtooth Roofing. 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
18: Grant, for the first time in 213 days, but who's counting? We have NFL football that counts with a rematch of Super Bowl 60 between Seattle and New England. Not only will the Seahawks raise their championship banner at Lumen Field, but tonight's opener is historic in nature. It's only the third time in league history a rematch of the big game serves as the starter for the season, and it's just the 12th time ever the Super Bowl participants will meet in their season opener after a Super Sunday soiree. Now, despite all that pomp and circumstance, Seattle coach Mike McDonald says he's asking his squad to tune out tonight's distractions.
19: Business as usual. And really, that's really our directive to our team, is the way we want to train, the way we want to play games. But our focus has to stay on who we are and how we play ball.
18: All right, here we go. The NFL season officially kicks off at 5:20. Meanwhile, after Saturday's nail-biter against Boise State in Eugene, the Ducks have dropped four spots to sixth in both this week's Associated Press and Coach's Top 25 football poll. Ohio State remains number one, while defending champion Indiana is fifth. Oregon's next opportunity to impress voters is Saturday in Stillwater against Oklahoma.

0: Saturday's 5-4 win over Minnesota United FC. 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
1: It's 6:47. From ABC News, I'm Sherry Preston. The price of oil is back up to $100 a barrel, and the cost of a gallon of gas on average now $4.15 nationwide, well over a dollar since the war against Iran began. Some warning gas prices could see another 20% rise if the conflict goes on. ABC's Mary Bruce is at the White House.
2: This war is now in its seventh month, and the president says Iran is being, quote, punished greatly, but Iran shows no signs of backing down. Iran announcing yesterday that they captured a U.S. underwater drone. An American official tells ABC the drone had malfunctioned, calling it, quote, an older model that neither collected sensitive data nor carried any classified sonar or radar equipment.
1: The U.S. overnight hitting five Iranian oil tankers in retaliation for Iran shooting at U.S. warships. Carrying water through security at airports is on the table for the near future, says ABC transportation correspondent Gio Benitez.
3: The TSA administrator telling ABC News that the agency is considering letting pre-check members bring water bottles through security, so you need to be a pre-check member. Remember that. It's got a lot to do with the new technology they're using. The new lanes will use e-gates with facial comparison technology, so passengers don't have to show their boarding pass or IDs, and 3D scanners for luggage. And those are the scanners that are going to let them detect whether or not it's water in a bottle.
1: Or something else. At the Miami airport, more investigations today following the deadly Amazon cargo plane crash. One thing we do know, according to the NTSB's Chi-Hoon Shin, there was
4: no indication in the recorded data that speed brakes or thrust reversers were deployed.
1: The plane traveling at over 120 miles an hour as it hit the runway. The U.S. is banning the import of certain products from Canada, including a range of dairy products, motorcycles, and most alcoholic beverages. The ban takes effect at the end of the month and comes amid a growing trade war between the U.S. and Canada after trade talks broke down last month. You're listening to ABC News.
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6: It's 6:50 on this Wednesday morning. You've got Portland's morning news, and here are some of our top stories today.
7: Oregon's Secretary of State says he has a plan to help voters avoid relying on the Postal Service for the November election.
6: Have you seen those billboards encouraging you to hoot, don't shoot? Well, you're about to see a lot more of them.
7: And on Wall Street, markets are open, starting the day in the red as oil hits more than $100 a barrel. We'll have the latest numbers and business news at 6:56.
6: But first, it's 6:51, traffic and weather. They're together on the ones. John Morales, how are the roads on this Wednesday?
8: Seeing a little slow traffic forming now on southbound I-205 from around 213 to just the south end of the Abernathy Bridge. No worries northbound. A westbound 84, however, is slow from 205 out to around the 60th Avenue overcrossing, that again from Lloyd to I-5. On the Sunset Highway, eastbound traffic is slow in stretches from just before Murray Boulevard all the way out to the Vista Ridge Tunnel. That's about a 15-minute ride right now. A 5 is also heavy in patches southbound from 500 to around Highway 14, then again from the racetrack down to around Rosa Parks. 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From the KXL Traffic Center, I'm John Morales.
7: Thank you, John. clear skies and sunshine this morning, and that is pretty much your forecast today. A high of 84 this afternoon. Lows tonight, about 58. Tomorrow, a few clouds moving in, and we're going to be a bit cooler, about 10 degrees cooler than today. And then that chance of showers returns by late Friday afternoon and into the evening hours.

0: Friday's high 69. 64 on Saturday with showers likely. 55 degrees right now in downtown Portland. It's 54 in Oregon City and 53 in Salem.
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1: 6:56 here on Portland's Morning News. 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
11: Stocks are lower this morning after the opening bell. The Dow is down by more than 300 points. ABC is pushing back against a report that Jimmy Kimmel's late night tenure is coming to an end. Page Six reported yesterday that the season of Jimmy Kimmel Live will be its last. The 58-year-old host previously renewed his contract through May of 2027. The network swiftly responded with an ABC entertainment spokesperson saying, quote, this information is inaccurate. Goldman Sachs is warning that heightened attacks on the Persian Gulf and Red Sea could push global oil prices above $120 a barrel, which would add to the surging fuel costs for Americans.
0: I'm Nicole Murray on FM News 101 KXL. It is 6:57. 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
1: Queen Bee has made some history. Her new hit, Morning Dew Donk, Donk, by the way, in parentheses, D-O-N-K, is her fourth number one on the Billboard Adult R&B Airplay chart. It's her fastest rise to number one ever on that chart. She now has, Beyonce that is, has 32 solo entries and 10 top 10s. Again, this is on the Billboard Adult R&B Airplay chart.
0: Eric Clapton's U.S. tour is underway, and a song is on his set list that he hasn't played live in over 50 years. During an acoustic portion of his recent show in Detroit, Slohan strummed this and sang Give Me Strength from his album Ocean Boulevard. According to Setlist.fm, the last time the 81-year-old three-time rock and roll inductee performed that song was in 1975.
1: And the video game console ranked the best by the publication National Today hit the United States 31 years ago today. Sony's PlayStation was first released in Japan in December 94 before coming to the country a few months later. And as popular as that was, the PlayStation 2 is the best-selling console of all time.
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0: 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I'm Heather Roberts.
1: And I'm Grant MacHill. It's now 7 o'clock on this Wednesday morning.
0: Here are some of the stories we're following today. Classes canceled again today at Northeast Portland's Benson High School after a chemical spill forced an evacuation yesterday.
1: The wait is finally over in the Emerald City. We'll explain in sports at 7:15.
0: And new music on the way from Elvis. No, not that one. We'll have a preview for you in entertainment news at 7:27.
1: George Moreland Plumbing, the water heater king with the largest selection of fixtures in the Northwest. If it's plumbing, George Moreland has it. 7:01, traffic and weather together on the ones. John Morales has the check of the roads. John, how are they looking?
5: Well, we're seeing what is becoming a more common problem right now. It looks like in a fender bender on westbound Highway 500, connecting onto southbound I-5. That's got traffic backed up just beyond Northeast 15th Avenue. And you're joining an already slow bunch on southbound 5 that bogs down from just after Highway 500 and slow in stretches down to around the 405 interchange, making for around a 15-minute ride from Vancouver into Portland. No real delays in the northbound direction. There is some slow-and-go traffic on westbound 84 from just after 205 out to the Lloyd Avenue off-ramp. And on the Sunset Highway, eastbound traffic is slow from around the cemetery into 405. From the KXL Traffic Center, I'm John Morales.
0: Thank you. Thank you, John. Clear skies and sunshine this morning, and we're going to enjoy that. Well, I'm going to enjoy that the rest of the day. Hopefully you will too. Highs today about 84, a low tonight of 58, and then clouds increasing tomorrow will be a bit cooler, a high of about 75. 69 on your Friday with a chance of showers later in the afternoon and into the evening, and that chance of showers continues into Saturday, where temps are going to be into the mid-60s. Warming back up, if the forecast holds, looks like Monday and Tuesday will be a little warmer. 56 degrees in downtown Portland this morning. It's 54 in Salem.
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0: It is 7:02. Classes are canceled today at Northeast Portland's Benson High School after a chemical spill forced an evacuation yesterday. According to first responders, a 15-year-old brought chemicals from home, mixed them in the cafeteria, and then drank the mixture. Superintendent Dr. Kimberly Armstrong says it was frightening.
6: This is devastating, it's stressful, and it's scary.
0: Portland's explosives disposal unit swept the school for potential devices while paramedics evaluated more than 100 students and staff who were potentially exposed.
1: A Vancouver cannabis shop went up in smoke Tuesday. Firefighters responded to a fire at Cedar Creek Cannabis just after 11 a.m. They brought the blaze under control within 20 minutes, but not before it caused significant damage to the business. No one was hurt, and the cause of that fire now under investigation.
0: Oregon elections officials were forced to reject more than 7,400 ballots in the May primary because they were postmarked after Election Day. Mitch Elliott reports on new state efforts to reduce voters' reliance on the Postal Service.
7: Oregon Secretary of State Tobias Reed says a 2025 federal rule allows post offices to delay postmarks, putting last-minute ballots at risk. He's asked the legislature for just over $1 million in emergency funding for more ballot boxes ahead of the November election.
8: We found 20 locations where an additional drop box would fill a significant gap in voters' access to the best way to return their ballot.
7: The money would also allow every county to join the ballot tracking system already in use in Multnomah and Marion counties. Mitch Elliott, FM News 101.
1: Oregon Governor Tina Kotek has paused work on data centers that are planned on state land. The governor says data centers have enormous demands on electricity, infrastructure, water, and natural resources. The pause will remain in effect until July 1st, 2027, or until statewide action is taken by the governor's office or the legislature. In January, Kotek convened the Oregon Data Center Advisory Committee to develop recommendations for legislation. A report is due at the end of the year.
0: You may have noticed the Hoot, Don't Shoot billboards popping up around town. KXL's Gail Cunningham reports an animal rights group is stepping up its campaign to stop a controversial federal plan to kill nearly 500,000 North American barred owls.
9: The Center for a Humane Economy brought its Hoot, Don't Shoot campaign to Portland Tuesday, urging the U.S. Fish and Wildlife Service to drop the plan the feds say is to protect the endangered northern spotted owl from the bigger barred owl. Organization President Wayne Pascal called it a scam.
10: This whole plan is an attack on two species of forest owls, the barred owl and the spotted owl.
9: Pascal says it's really about logging the old growth trees forest owls need to survive, and they're suing to stop it. He urged people to join them at hootdontshoot.org.
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1: The city of Silverton is proposing a city charter that would allow their privately hired city manager to live outside city limits. KXL's Brett Recamp reports. From the mayor of Silverton.
2: Mayor Jason Freilinger says the charter hasn't been updated since 1985 and tells me something has to be done to be able to attract and maintain quality people.
11: I've gone through four different city managers since I got on council. It's been tough because people don't want to move into a community when the average tenure for a city manager is 2 years. That's in the state and nationwide.
2: Mayor Freilinger tells me he grew up in nearby Mount Angel and says the Silverton community is part of several larger rural areas kind of tied together. He says if something isn't done soon, the current city manager would have to either move into a hotel or quit. Brett Recamp, FM News 101.
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0: It is 10 past 7 o'clock, and you're listening to Portland's Morning News on this Wednesday, September 9th. We are live from the Swickard studio. I'm Heather Roberts alongside Grant McHill. Here are some of the stories we're following this morning.
1: A former wildlife park owner on the southern Oregon coast who pleaded guilty to dozens of animal-related crimes is now sentenced.
0: A Mariner rookie makes some history. We've got that in sports at 7:15.
1: And on Wall Street, it's a down day. Business news at 7:26.
0: 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It is 7:11, and we've got traffic and weather together on the one, so we're going to bring in John Morales and get an update on that morning commute. How's it going?
5: We're seeing a bit of slow-and-go traffic on southbound I-205 from 213 out to around 10th Street, but still no worries in the northbound direction. Westbound 84 is spotty most of the way from 205 out to the I-5 interchange. That'll only cost you about 12 minutes right now. A similar pace on the Sunset Highway. Eastbound traffic drags from around the cemetery into 405, and southbound I-5 is slow from just after 500 down to the north end of the interstate bridge. Then again from the racetrack to around Going. That's around a 15-minute ride from Vancouver into Portland. From the KXL Traffic Center, I'm John Morales.
1: Our forecast today calls for sunshine, 84 degrees for the high, perfect there. Mostly clear overnight, 58 for the low. Now tomorrow, a bit cooler. Clouds increasing overnight, 75 degrees for the high. And then Friday, even cooler, about 69 or 70 degrees. A chance of

0: showers in the afternoon. Right now in downtown Portland, it is awesome out there. Clear skies, 55 degrees.
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0: It's 7:12 now, and the man accused of more than 300 counts of animal neglect and other crimes while managing a Southern Oregon wildlife park has agreed to a plea deal, including a ban on owning animals. KXL's Noah Friedman has more on Tuesday's sentencing.
2: Brian Tenney inherited the West Coast Game Park Safari in Bandon. It sat empty since a law enforcement raid in May of 2025. Detectives found drugs, $1.6 million in cash and bonds, and dozens of guns. Authorities also seized 300 animals they say were mistreated. Last spring, Tenney pleaded guilty to 47 crimes. He was sentenced yesterday and will serve 7 years in prison, plus 3 years post-prison supervision. Tenney must also pay $340,000 in restitution. Noah Friedman, FM News 101.
1: A major closure of southbound I-5 in Portland begins Friday night, and it's worrying staff at the Oregon Humane Society. KXL's Tim Lance reports.
3: The concern is due to the facility's location, according to Oregon Humane's Laura Klink.
4: Oregon Humane's Portland campus is on Columbia Boulevard, just east of I-5.
3: Klink says many on the staff and volunteers use I-5, but the bigger issue could be a reduction in adoptions.
4: We still want people to come adopt, so please still come to our campus.
3: And during the closure, training classes and healthcare services are still available. You just have to have an alternate route.
4: Please plan ahead.
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0: After a year-long pause, the Oregon Children's Theater is back with a whole new look. Here's KXL's Dane Vauder.
5: The combination of COVID, the loss of legacy leadership, and losing the building they were performing in led to the pause. Now, OCT is back with a revitalized mission. Jen Hartman-Luck, OCT's producing artistic director, says they will now look beyond Portland.
6: We realize in a moment when we need to be very good stewards of the grants and the funding we receive, it is critical that we go where the children need us.
5: Gretel the Musical is currently in production, which will play at PSU's Lincoln Hall in February. Dane Vauder, FM News 101.
1: TSA now allowing non-ticketed visitors into terminals at a handful of U.S. airports. As the 25th anniversary of the September 11th terrorist attacks approaches, 13 airports will allow those with pre-check or known traveler numbers to apply for a pass on the TSA website between 1 and 3 days beforehand. Before 9/11, it was common for visitors to greet or say goodbye to travelers at the gate. The new gate-side passes are not yet available at PDX.
0: 7:15, time for sports. 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From the KXL Sports Desk, here's John Eric Smith.
7: We're ready for some NFL football that's really going to count. And for just the third time ever, the season opener features two teams who played in the Super Bowl the season before. Now, before the ball leaves the tee, the Seahawks will raise their championship banner at Lumen Field. And living here in the Northwest, you may remember that Seattle pummeled tonight's opponent, the Patriots, 29-13, just 213 days ago. But who's counting? The Seahawks signal caller Sam Darnold says with all of tonight's pomp and circumstance, the primetime showdown with the Pats will poise a challenge.
8: Really good defense, offense, good special teams, obviously, and you know, really good coaching staff. So, you know, we got our work cut out for us, but it's exciting, man.
7: NFL season takes flight at 5:20. Let's stay in Seattle, but move across the street to that big old diamond. A Mariner made some history last night.
9: Smacked center field. This one is a cannon shot. Luis Montes. We have never seen one way back there. What a first home run inside T-Mobile Park. 474 feet.
7: That Laz laser was the longest homer at T-Mobile Park since the StatCast tracking era, which goes back to 2015. But despite the blast, Seattle was trounced by Texas 10-5. Mariners have now lost 4 of 5. They sit 7 games back in the AL West, 6.5 games out of the last wild card position. They try to get back into the race against the Rangers at 1:10 this afternoon. With sports at 15 and 45, John Eric Smith, FM News 101.
1: It's 717. From ABC News, I'm Sherry Preston. The National Transportation Safety Board will interview both pilots of that Amazon cargo plane that skidded off the runway on Sunday, killing five people in a van at the Miami airport. The interview's coming today. ABC's Victor Okendo is there with more on what little we do know.
10: Investigators revealing black box data appears to show confusion in the cockpit during landing. The plane making a fast, unstable landing. The pilots unable to deploy the thrust reversers in time because the pilots struggle to get all the landing gear firmly down in time. The Boeing 767 crashed around 2 p.m. Sunday.
1: One pilot escaped during the burning wreckage. The first responders then pulled the second pilot out of the cockpit windshield. Both survived. The Republicans' midterm convention begins today in Dallas. Keynote speaker, President Trump on night one, President Trump on night two. Here's ABC's Jim Ryan.
11: They're warming up the mics for the more than 100 speakers hoping to fire up the GOP base. The message for voters headed into the booth November 3rd was laid out by President Trump at a recent rally in South Carolina.
12: What I really want you to do is pretend, please, that I'm on the ballot.
11: A point that he'll drive home during both nights of this fundraising event and Republican pep rally. Jim Ryan, ABC News.
1: Further concerns about the power wielded by artificial intelligence, says ABC's Elizabeth Schulze.
13: When it comes to security, more warnings are coming from inside the industry. OpenAI's chief scientist just this week wrote, "No one is prepared for how fast AI is advancing," warning AI agents could learn to evade human oversight. And a top researcher at Anthropic quit yesterday, warning by next year things could be out of control already.
1: Crude oil trading at more than $100 a barrel again as the U.S. hits five Iranian oil tankers overnight. Markets also down, the Dow down 365, S&P down 22. This is ABC News.
14: Man, I love this place. I've been surfing here since I was a kid. Now, seeing my grandson out on the water, it means everything to me. 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
0: It is 7:20 on this Wednesday morning. This is Portland's Morning News, and here are some of our top stories today.
1: Oregon's Secretary of State wants funding for more ballot drop boxes to make it easier to vote without relying on the mail.
0: The organization behind those Hoot Don't Shoot billboards brings his campaign to stop the feds from killing barred owls to Portland.
1: Plus, some big screen stars getting ready to appear under the bright lights of Broadway. Entertainment news at 7:27.
0: But first, it's 7:21. Traffic and weather together on the ones. John Morales, how are the roads on this Wednesday?
16: Well, you can settle in for a slow ride on the Sunset Highway. Eastbound traffic bogs down from around Cornell and stays pretty rough all the way out to the Vista Ridge Tunnel. That's about a 20-minute ride right now. There's just a touch of sluggishness on southbound 405 from after the 30 merge down to around Burnside. Westbound 84 is all brake lights from 205 to the I-5 interchange. Eastbound 84 also drags from the 5 split to the 16th Avenue on-ramp. Southbound I-5 is slow and stretches from just after Highway 500 down to about Broadway. Plan on 15 minutes from Vancouver into Portland. 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From the KXL Traffic Center, I'm John Morales.
1: Thank you, John. Clear skies, sunshine, a light breeze. It doesn't get much better than that for early September. Highs today about 84 with sunshine expected all day. Lows tonight about 58. Then tomorrow, the clouds move in. Will be a bit cooler. Highs are in the mid-70s. Friday, a chance of showers by late afternoon and into the evening with highs around 69, 64 on Saturday with showers likely. And then Sunday's high, 68 degrees. So a little chilly as we head into the weekend. 56 degrees right now in downtown Portland. It's 55 in Salem and 54 in Hillsborough.
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9: 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We are live from the Swickard Studio. 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
10: Alphabet's Google has rolled out changes to its online search results in Europe to satisfy EU antitrust regulators. The company, however, said the upgrades will degrade users' experience and ratchet up costs for European businesses. Google told Reuters that the change marks the largest reduction in quality of service in its 29-year search history. Qualcomm said Amazon could buy up to $60 billion of its AI data center chips and related products under a long-term partnership. The deal highlights intertwined financing in the AI boom, with Qualcomm granting warrants worth about $4 billion. Qualcomm shares rose more than 3% upon the news.
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0: Seven, a beachfront home in Malibu owned by Nicolas Cage suffered heavy storm damage.
1: After days of pounding waves, a sinkhole formed yesterday at the home's driveway along Sea Level Drive East. The 30 by 30 collapse also ruptured a gas main. It appears to be the result of coastal erosion as the remnants of Hurricane Marie shoved waves into the Southern California beaches. Video shows that the main part of the beachfront house is still being held up by large pylons. The house was not occupied at the time of the damage. I'm Mark Mayfield.
2: Some big stars are headed to the Great White Way.
3: Julia Roberts, Paul Rudd, Sarah Paulson, and Greta Lee are all headed to Broadway this winter in Small Mouth Sounds. The comedy, about a group of strangers at a silent retreat, begins performances on February 18th. Presale begins September 10th. Mike Dubusky, ABC News.
0: Elvis Costello sharing some previously unreleased music, like this song called I Turn Around.
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0: It's included on his album, My Aim Is True, 49th Anniversary Edition, due for release on October 2nd. Of the 104 tracks on that collection, 52 are previously unreleased songs, demos, outtakes, and live performances.
2: And Caged the Elephant will headline the NFL halftime show in Germany. The band will perform during the New England Patriots-Detroit Lions game on Sunday, November 15th.
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0: 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I'm Heather Roberts.
2: And I'm Grant Mackill. It's now 7:30 on this Wednesday morning.
0: Here are some of our top stories today. A Portland high school closed again after a student involved in a chemical spill.
2: The NFL season kicks off tonight in Seattle with a rare rematch. We have that in sports at 7:45.
0: And the trade war with Canada continues to escalate. The White House announcing it will ban some imports of Canadian motorcycles along with dairy and alcohol. We've got more business news at 7:56.
2: 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John Morales, how are the roads on this Wednesday?
10: We're seeing some heavy traffic now on southbound I-205 from around the 82nd Drive on-ramp out to 10th Street in West Lynn. Northbound traffic tightens up just a bit from Johnson Creek up to Powell. There is some heavy traffic on southbound 217 from around Shoals Ferry down to the I-5 interchange. Northbound traffic only tightens up a bit from Shoals Ferry up to Denny. On the Sunset Highway, eastbound traffic is slow in stretches from around 185th all the way out to the Vista Ridge Tunnel. That's around a 25-minute ride right now. A southbound I-5 is slow in stretches from Highway 500 down to Broadway. From the KXL Traffic Center, I'm John Morales.
0: Thank you, John. Clear skies and sunshine. A warm afternoon, highs in the mid-80s today. Lows tonight in the upper 50s with clear skies. And then clouds come in tomorrow. We'll see increasing clouds, a bit cooler, highs about 75. And then Friday, partly sunny, but then a chance of showers later in the day. Highs just in the upper 60s. We're going to stay in the mid-60s through the weekend with showers expected potentially Friday afternoon and then into Saturday. It is 57 degrees in downtown Portland this morning, 55 in Salem.
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0: It is 7:32. Classes are canceled today again at Benson Polytechnic High School in Northeast Portland after a 15-year-old student ingested chemicals in the school cafeteria yesterday. Authorities say that student remains hospitalized in critical condition. It led to a hazmat situation and an evacuation at the school. Classes are expected to resume tomorrow.
2: Oregon's Secretary of State says a 2025 rule allowing the post office to delay postmarking outgoing mail puts thousands of ballots at risk. Mitch Elliott reports on new efforts to work around the Postal Service.
11: Secretary of State Tobias Reed says more than 7,400 ballots were rejected in the May primary due to late postmarks. He's now asking the legislature for $1.25 million in emergency funding to install 20 more drop boxes around the state and bring every county online with the Ballot Tracks program.
12: This system allows voters to track their ballot when it was sent, when the county receives it on the way back, and when their signature has been verified so their ballot can be counted.
11: Five Oregon counties already use Ballot Tracks, including Multnomah and Marion counties. Mitch Elliott, FM News 101.
0: A Vancouver woman was seriously hurt when she was hit by a pickup yesterday morning. According to the Clark County Sheriff's Office, the victim was walking her dog just before 9 a.m. She was struck while in the crosswalk at Northeast 137th Avenue and 99th Street. The dog was uninjured. The driver remained and is cooperating with the investigation, but officials say impairment may have been a factor.
2: A Vancouver cannabis shop went up in smoke Tuesday. Firefighters responded to a fire at Cedar Creek Cannabis just after 11 a.m. They brought the blaze under control within 20 minutes, but not before it caused significant damage to the business. No one was hurt in that cause. The fire is under investigation.
0: Hoot, don't shoot billboards are popping up around the area. KXL's Gail Cunningham says the organization behind them is ramping up its campaign to stop a federal plan to kill 450,000 North American barred owls in the Northwest.
13: The U.S. Fish and Wildlife Service says it's necessary to kill the bigger barred owls who outcompete the endangered northern spotted owls for food and habitat in Northwest forests.
14: It's a scam. It's completely untrue.
13: At a press conference in Portland Tuesday, Wayne Bissell, president of the Center for a Humane Economy, said the billion-dollar plan is an attack on both owls to gain logging access to millions of acres of national forest land.
14: And we are committed to working through every channel, the courts, the Congress, the court of public opinion, to stop it.
13: We have more information at KXL.com. 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
2: Rules in the Silverton city government need updating, according to the mayor and city council. KXL's Brett Recamp has the latest from the mayor on whether the city manager should be allowed to not live there.
15: According to Mayor Jason Freilinger, they have an immediate need with their current two-year city manager to update their city charter.
16: If the charter does not pass, he'll have 30 days to have to move back into the city.
15: Mayor Freilinger tells me this would force the hand of another qualified city manager who may be required to leave due to this rule. It hasn't been updated since 1985, and in his opinion, is outdated. Freilinger says Silverton is actually part of a much larger group of rural areas and needs to expand its ability to attract and retain quality talent. Brett Recamp, FM News 101.
0: Oregon Governor Tina Kotek has paused work on data centers planned on state land. Kotek says data centers have enormous demands on electricity, infrastructure, water, and natural resources. The pause will remain in effect until July 1st of 2027 or until statewide action is taken by the governor's office or the legislature.
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13: The man accused of more than 300 counts of animal neglect and other crimes while managing a Southern Oregon wildlife park has agreed to a plea deal.
12: It was an historically late night on the court. We'll explain in sports at 7:45.
13: Plus, Beyonce is proving once again why she's Queen Bee of the Hill. We'll tell you about her latest record-setting song in the entertainment news. 7:57.
12: All that and more on the way starting in just about 90 seconds. But first, we have traffic and weather together on the ones, and it is 7:41. John Morales, how are those roads looking?
14: Oh, westbound 84 is looking really crowded from just before 205 all the way into the I-5 interchange. That's going to cost you about 20 minutes right now. We're also seeing stop-and-go traffic on southbound 205 from 212 down to around 10th Street. Northbound traffic is sluggish from just after Johnson Creek up to around Powell. There is slow traffic on northbound I-5 through Wilsonville, but again from around Elegson up to Lower Boone's Ferry. More sluggish traffic from Southwest Capitol Highway to around the Markham Bridge. Southbound 5 is slow in stretches from 500 down to Broadway. 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From the KXL Traffic Center, I'm John Morales.
13: Forecast for today does call for sunshine, warm.

0: Warm, 84 degrees, perfect late summer day here. Mostly clear overnight, 58 degrees for the low. Tomorrow, though, clouds going to roll in, keeping things a bit cooler. Looking at 75 for the high, and then a chance of showers later on Friday, 69 degrees to end the week. Right now in downtown Portland, a few clouds out there, but mostly sunny and 56 degrees.
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0: It's 7:42 now, and a former wildlife park owner on the southern Oregon coast who pleaded guilty to dozens of animal-related crimes has been sentenced. Here's KXL's Noah Friedman.
2: Oregon State Police raided West Coast Game Park Safari in May 2025, arresting owner Brian Tenney. He pleaded guilty earlier this year to over 40 counts of animal neglect and drug crimes. He was sentenced yesterday. As part of a plea deal, Tenney agreed to serve more than 7 years in prison and 3 years of supervised release. He's barred from owning or living with most animals for 15 years. The case against Tenney's former girlfriend and park manager continues. She has pleaded not guilty. Noah Friedman, FM News 101.
1: There's concern at Oregon Humane Society about the upcoming I-5 southbound closure in Portland. That starts Friday night. We get more from KXL's Tim Lance.
3: Because the Portland campus is on Columbia Boulevard, just east of I-5, Laura Klink with Oregon Humane hopes that you're not going to let the road work stop you from coming in to adopt.
4: There are a lot of wonderful animals here who need homes. But if you are scheduled to come to Oregon Humane's Community Veterinary Hospital or for a training and behavior class, we want you to be aware of that I-5 closure.
3: Klink says that they have a lot of staffers and volunteers who use I-5. She's telling you now what she tells them.
4: ODOT's just done a great job of having a lot of resources and maps available.
3: The key is planning ahead. 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
0: It's 7:44. We now turn to Lars Larson for commentary and the Rose City Wrap.
5: Hey, imagine this. A women's sports team kicks a group of women fans of that sports team out for wearing shirts that support women in sports. Can you figure that one out? Because I sure can't. It actually happened, and it happened by the fans or to the fans of the Portland Thorns. They'd shown up to watch a game in Portland, and then what happened was they got kicked out. And why? Because they were wearing shirts that said XX and XY. That's a brand new line of clothing that's designed to support women in women's sports. And why? Because women's sports are being invaded by biological men. They call themselves trans women, but they're not women at all. They're biological men. And most sports have now decided to rule them out. But you see, the folks in women's soccer, they still support the trans, so they kicked the fans of women's sports out of a women's sport. That's the Rose City Wrap. I'm Lars Larson.
1: 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From the KXL Sports Desk, here is a very excited John Eric Smith.
6: That's right, Heather. We are very excited. For the first time in 213 days, we have NFL football that actually counts with a rematch of Super Bowl 60 between Seattle and New England. Not only do the Seahawks raise their championship banner at Lumen Field, but tonight's home opener is historic in nature. It's only the third time in league history a rematch of the big game serves as the starter for the season. And it's just the 12th time ever the Super Bowl participants will meet in the season following their Super Sunday soiree. Despite all of the pomp and circumstance, Seattle coach Mike McDonald says he's asking his squad to tune out the distractions.
7: Business as usual. And really, that's really our directive to our team is the way we want to train, the way we want to play games. But our focus has to stay on who we are and how we play ball.
6: NFL season officially kicks off at 5:20. Meanwhile, after Saturday's nail-biter against Boise State in Eugene, the Ducks have dropped 4 spots to 6th in both this week's Associated Press and Coach's Top 25 football poll. Ohio State remains number 1, while defending champion Indiana is 5th. Oregon's next opportunity to impress voters is Saturday in Stillwater against Oklahoma State. Last year, Oregon crushed the Cowboys by a record-breaking margin. Star running back Jordan Davidson says his Ducks will be ready for the challenge, not just the field, but also the weather.
8: They're a great team. We got to go in there with our head on strong, just ready to go in there and play.

0: Boeing 767 crashed around 2 p.m. Sunday.
1: One pilot escaped during the burning wreckage. The first responders then pulled the second pilot out of a cockpit windshield. Both survived. The Republicans' midterm convention begins today in Dallas. Keynote speaker, President Trump on night one, President Trump on night two. Here's ABC's Jim Ryan.
2: They're warming up the mics for the more than 100 speakers hoping to fire up the GOP base. The message for voters headed into the booth November 3rd was laid out by President Trump at a recent rally in South Carolina.
3: What I really want you to do is pretend, please, that I'm on the ballot.
2: A point that he'll drive home during both nights of this fundraising event and Republican pep rally. Jim Ryan, ABC News.
1: Further concerns about the power wielded by artificial intelligence, says ABC's Elizabeth Schulze.
4: When it comes to security, more warnings are coming from inside the industry. OpenAI's chief scientist just this week wrote, "No one is prepared for how fast AI is advancing," warning AI agents could learn to evade human oversight. And a top researcher at Anthropic quit yesterday, warning by next year things could be out of control already.
1: Crude oil trading at more than $100 a barrel again as the U.S. hits five Iranian oil tankers overnight. Markets also down, the Dow down 365, S&P down 22. This is ABC News.
5: Man, I love this place. I've been surfing here since I was a kid. Now, seeing my grandson out on the water, it means everything to me. Watching him and taking in the blue waves, the sea breeze, the blurry horizon.
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8: Classes are canceled today at Northeast Portland's Benson High School after a chemical spill forced an evacuation.
7: Have you seen those billboards encouraging you to hoot, don't shoot? Well, you're going to see a lot more of them.
8: And demand for riskier mortgages rises again, along with interest rates. Business news at 7:56.
7: But first, we have traffic and weather together on the ones, and it is 7:51. Good morning, John Morales. Happy Wednesday. How's that commute?
9: Well, right now, we're looking at a 20-minute ride from Vancouver into Portland. Southbound I-5 is tough in stretches from Highway 500 down to Broadway. Northbound, it is sluggish in stretches from Wilsonville up to Lower Boone's Ferry, then again from Capitol Highway to Terwilliger Curve. We're also seeing a bit of a crowd on southbound 217 from Shoals Ferry to the 5 Interchange. Northbound 217 tightens up from Greenberg up to around Allen Road. And on the Sunset Highway, eastbound traffic is really tough from 185th all the way out to the Vista Ridge Tunnel. That's going to set you back about 25 minutes. 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From the KXL Traffic System Center, I'm John Morales.
8: The forecast for today looks, well, it looks great. Sunshine, 84 degrees, sun already pouring through the studio windows here. Had to close those blinds, couldn't see the screen. Mostly clear tonight, 58 degrees. Tomorrow, some clouds are going to roll in, keeping things a bit cooler, about 75 for the high. For Friday, a chance of showers later in the afternoon and 69 degrees. Let's take a look at the weekend. Mostly cloudy on Saturday, a chance of showers. Sunday, mostly sunny temperatures, though, not expected to reach 70. Again, in downtown Portland, it's sunny and 56 degrees.
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2: 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Shares of Smithfield fell nearly 2% after the company also forecast lower current quarter adjusted operating profit. GE Aerospace said it would buy casting supplier Consolidated Precision Products for $11.75 billion, bringing a key part of its engine supply chain in-house as it races to expand production capacity. Supply chain constraints have made it harder for engine makers to keep pace with strong demand for new engines and aftermarket parts and repairs.
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1: ABC disputes a report Jimmy Kimmel will exit the next network after 2027. The denial comes after Page Six reported Tuesday the current 24th season of the comedian show will be the last. ABC calls any contract talk at this time speculative. Kimmel has hosted the show since 2003.
4: Making some history. Her new hit, Morning Dew Donk, is her fourth number one on the Billboard Adult R&B Airplay chart.
1: Morning Dew Donk.
4: It's also her fastest rise to number one. Beyonce now has 32 solo entries on that chart and 10 top tens.
1: Eric Clapton's U.S. tour now underway, and a song on the set list hasn't been played live in over 50 years. During an acoustic portion of a show in Detroit, Slowhand strummed and sang Give Me Strength. Hasn't played it since 1975.
4: I think I could listen to him strum all day.
1: Slowhand.
4: And the video game console ranked the best by the publication National Today hit the U.S. 31 years ago today. Sony's PlayStation was first released in Japan in December of 1994 before coming to this country a few months later.
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4: 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I'm Heather Roberts.
1: And I'm Grant Mackill. It's now 8 o'clock on this Wednesday morning.
4: Here are some of our top stories today. Oregon's Secretary of State says he has a plan to help voters avoid relying on the Postal Service for the November election.
1: A Mariner rookie makes some history. We'll explain the sports at 8:15.
4: And some big screen stars will appear under the bright lights of Broadway. We've got entertainment news at 8:27.
1: 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It's 8:01, traffic and weather together on the ones. John Morales, how are the roads on this Wednesday?
12: Well, southbound I-205 is sluggish in stretches from around Salmon Creek down to Padden Parkway. Then that tightens up again as you make your way through Clackamas from 212 out to around 10th Street. Northbound traffic is heavy from Sunnyside up to Powell. And westbound 84 is all brake lights from before the 205 interchange from around 122nd all the way into I-5. That's about a 25-minute ride right now. Southbound I-5 is also crowded from Highway 500 down to Broadway. Northbound traffic is slow and stretches through Wilsonville up to Lower Boone's Ferry, then again from Capitol Highway to Terwilliger Curve. From the KXL Traffic Center, I'm John Morales.
4: Thank you, John. Sunny skies this morning, and we are going to enjoy that warmth through the day. 84 are high this afternoon. Lows tonight in the mid to upper 50s, and then some clouds move in for your Thursday. Will be a bit cooler with highs in the mid 70s, and showers expected to return, at least a chance of showers by Friday, late afternoon and into the evening. Highs Friday in the upper 60s, mid 60s for the weekend, and showers likely on Saturday. 57 degrees in Portland and Vancouver and Salem this morning. It's 56 in Hillsborough and Gresham.
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4: It is 8:02. Classes are canceled again today at Northeast Portland's Benson High School after a chemical spill forced an evacuation yesterday. According to first responders, a 15-year-old brought chemicals from home, mixed them in the cafeteria, and then drank the mixture. Mike Benner with Portland Police says a nurse immediately attended to that student while the building was evacuated.
13: As this was all unfolding, the school was evacuated to nearby athletic

0: fields where students were ultimately reunited with family and encouraged to go home.
1: Now, the involved student was hospitalized in critical condition.
2: Oregon elections officials were forced to reject more than 7,400 ballots in the May primary because they are postmarked after Election Day. Mitch Elliott reports on new state efforts to reduce voters' reliance on the Postal Service.
3: Oregon Secretary of State Tobias Reed says a 2025 federal rule allows post offices to delay postmarks, putting last-minute ballots at risk. He's asked the legislature for just over $1 million in emergency funding for more ballot boxes ahead of the November election.
4: We found 20 locations where an additional drop box would fill a significant gap in voters' access to the best way to return their ballot.
3: The money would also allow every county to join the ballot tracking system already in use in Multnomah and Marion counties. Mitch Elliott, FM News 101.
1: Oregon Governor Tina Kotek has paused work on data centers planned on state land. Kotek says data centers take enormous tolls on electricity, infrastructure, water, and natural resources. The pause will remain in effect until next July 1st or until statewide action is taken by the governor's office or the legislature. In January, Kotek convened the Oregon Data Center Advisory Committee to develop recommendations for legislation. A report from them is due at the end of the year.
2: FEMA has approved nearly $5 million in post-disaster funding for several Oregon communities. Public assistance money is going to Central Lincoln People's Utility and Lane Electric Co-op to repair infrastructure damaged in the December 2025 storms and flooding. Oregon's Department of Human Services is also getting money for emergency measures taken during the 2020 wildfires. Hazard mitigation grants were also awarded to the city of Pendleton for flood control work and wildfire prevention efforts in Lane County and Eastern Oregon.
1: You might have noticed the Hoot, Don't Shoot billboards popping up around town. KXL's Gail Cunningham reports an animal rights group is stepping up its campaign to stop a controversial federal plan to kill nearly 500,000 North American barred owls.
5: The Center for a Humane Economy brought its Hoot, Don't Shoot campaign to Portland Tuesday, urging the U.S. Fish and Wildlife Service to drop the plan the feds say is to protect the endangered northern spotted owl from the bigger barred owl. Organization President Wayne Pacell called it a scam.
6: This whole plan is an attack on two species of forest owls, the barred owl and the spotted owl.
5: Pacell says it's really about logging the old growth trees forest owls need to survive, and they're suing to stop it. He urged people to join them at hootdontshoot.org.
6: Join us in reaching members of Congress, join us in contributing funding so we can put more billboards up.
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2: The city of Silverton is proposing a city charter that would allow their privately hired city manager to live outside of city limits. KXL's Brett Recamp has more from the mayor of Silverton.
7: Mayor Jason Freilinger says the charter hasn't been updated since 1985 and tells me something has to be done to be able to attract and maintain quality people.
8: I've gone through four different city managers since I got on council. It's been tough because people don't want to move into a community when the average tenure for a city manager is 2 years. That's in the state and nationwide.
7: Mayor Freilinger tells me he grew up in nearby Mount Angel and says the Silverton community is part of several larger rural areas kind of tied together. He says if something isn't done soon, the current city manager would have to either move into a hotel or quit. Brett Recamp, FM News 101.
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8: It is 8:10 on this Wednesday, September 9th, and you're listening to Portland's Morning News live from the Swickard Studio. I'm Heather Roberts. He's Grant McHill. Here are some of the stories we're following this morning.
9: A former wildlife park owner on the southern Oregon coast who pleaded guilty to dozens of animal-related crimes is now sentenced.
8: The wait is finally over in the Emerald City. We've got those details in sports at 8:15.
9: And on Wall Street, stocks are falling this morning. We'll tell you why in business news at 8:26.
8: 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It is 8:11 and we have traffic and weather together on the ones. John Morales, how are those roads?
10: Well, the struggle continues on the Sunset Highway. Eastbound traffic really hits the brakes from 180 5th Avenue and stays heavy all the way out to the 405 interchange, costing nearly 30 minutes right now. We're also seeing slow-and-go traffic on southbound 217 from Shoals Ferry out to the 5 interchange. Northbound traffic is slow from Greenberg up to about Highway 10. There is quite the crowd on southbound 205 from 212 out to 10th Street. Northbound traffic is sluggish from Johnson Creek up to around Powell. From the KXL Traffic Center, I'm John Morales.
9: Just a great little forecast for today. Sunny, warm, 84 degrees for the high, mostly clear in the 50s overnight. Some clouds to roll in tomorrow, keeping things a little cooler at 75. And then Friday, those clouds are going to stick around. May have a chance of showers or two with temperatures about 69 to end the week. Right now, downtown Portland, sun is pouring through the windows and it's 56 degrees.
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9: It's 8:12 now, and the man accused of more than 300 counts of animal neglect and other crimes while managing a southern Oregon wildlife park has agreed to a plea deal, including a ban on owning animals. Here's KXL's Noah Friedman.
11: Brian Tenney inherited the West Coast Game Park Safari in Bandon. It sat empty since a law enforcement raid in May of 2025. Detectives found drugs, $1.6 million in cash and bonds, and dozens of guns. Authorities also seized 300 animals they say were mistreated. Last spring, Tenney pleaded guilty to 47 crimes. He was sentenced yesterday and will serve 7 years in prison, plus 3 years post-prison supervision. Tenney must also pay $340,000 in restitution. Noah Friedman, FM News 101.
8: A major closure of southbound I-5 in Portland begins Friday night, and it worries staff at Oregon Humane. KXL's Tim Lance reports.
12: The concern is due to the facility's location, according to Oregon Humane's Laura Klink.
13: Oregon Humane's Portland campus is on Columbia Boulevard, just east of I-5.
12: Klink says many on the staff and volunteers use I-5, but the bigger issue could be a reduction in adoptions.
13: We still want people to come adopt, so please still come to our campus.
12: And during the closure, training classes and healthcare services are still available. You just have to have an alternate route.
13: Please plan ahead.
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9: After a year-long pause, the Oregon Children's Theater is back with a whole new look. KXL's Dane Vodder explains.
14: The combination of COVID, the loss of legacy leadership, and losing the building they were performing in led to the pause. Now, OCT is back with a revitalized mission. Jen Hartman-Luck, OCT's producing artistic director, says they will now look beyond Portland.
15: We realize in a moment when we need to be very good stewards of the grants and the funding we receive, it is critical that we go where the children need us.
14: Gretel the Musical is currently in production, which will play at PSU's Lincoln Hall in February. Dane Vodder, FM News 101.
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16: 31% of Americans call football their favorite sport. And while it's far ahead of the number two, basketball, that's the lowest football score in 25 years. The Gallup survey finds America's pastime, baseball, has slipped to third, with 10% calling it their favorite. And soccer is surging, with 9% saying the beautiful game is their favorite sport. Among young adults, nearly one in four say they have no favorite sport. I'm Rory O'Neill.
9: It's 8:15, time for sports, thanks to Sawtooth Roofing. 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Well, the NFL season kicks off tonight in Seattle with a rare rematch. From the KXL Sports Desk, here's John Eric Smith.
17: Yeah, Grant, I know it's your favorite sport, and you are ready. That would be ready for NFL football that actually counts. For just the third time ever, the season opener features two teams who played in the Super Bowl the season before. Now, before the ball leaves the tee, the Seahawks will raise their championship banner at Lumen Field. And living here in the Pac Northwest, you probably remember Seattle pummeled tonight's opponents, the Patriots, 29-13. That was just 213 days ago. Signal caller Sam Darnold says, with all of tonight's pomp and circumstance, the primetime showdown with the Pats will poise a challenge.
18: Really good defense, offense, good special teams, obviously, and, you know, really good coaching staff. So, you know, we got our work cut out for us, but it's exciting, man.
17: All right, here we go. The NFL season takes flight at 5:20. Staying in Seattle, but moving to the diamond on the other side of the street, a Mariner made some history last night.
19: Snapped! Center field! This one is a cannon shot! Les Montez! We have never seen one way back there! What a first home run inside T-Mobile Park! 474 feet!
17: Yes, sir, that Laz laser was the longest homer at T-Mobile Park in the StatCast tracking era. That goes back to 2015. Despite the blast, Seattle was trounced by Texas 10-5. Mariners have now lost 4-5. They sit 7 games back in the AL West and 6.5 games out from the last wild card position. They try to get back into the race against the Rangers at 1:10 this afternoon. With sports at 15:45, John Eric Smith, FM News 101.
8: It's 8:17. ABC News. I'm Sherry Preston. Oil is now trading at $101 a barrel, the worldwide standard. Brent crude hitting that mark today amid more back and forth strikes between the U.S. and Iran. ABC Chief White House Correspondent Mary Bruce has more.
20: The U.S. overnight hitting five Iranian oil tankers, saying the strikes are in response to

0: Iran shooting at American warships. Iran then firing at a U.S. base in Jordan, which the U.S. says was ineffective. This war is now in its seventh month, and the president says Iran is being, quote, punished greatly, but Iran shows no signs of backing down.
1: The NTSB today will interview the pilots of the Amazon cargo plane that skidded off the runway at Miami International Airport over the weekend, killing five people in a cleaning van. Then later today, we'll hear what was said in the cockpit.
2: The cockpit voice recorder contained more than 2 hours of good quality audio.
1: NTSB Chair Jennifer Homendy. New Apple CEO John Ternus will hold his first event a little later this afternoon, and added he's widely expected to introduce the world's first foldable iPhone.
3: We don't know how much the rumored folding iPhone will cost, but the expectation is it'll be quite a lot. In fact, the research firm TrendForce estimates prices on the existing iPhone Pro models will be high as well, going up between $150 and $200 compared to last year. It comes amid a shortage in computer memory, driven by demand from the AI sector.
1: ABC's Mike Dubusky, an AI researcher at Anthropic, has quit, posting on X that he's worried about the future of humanity. Here's ABC's Elizabeth Schulze.
4: He wrote that the people building AI earnestly believe that it could kill us all by the end of the decade. This is not a marketing stunt. A current Anthropic team leader responded, saying we really do earnestly believe AI could kill all humans, adding he thinks it's a greater than 10% chance of that over the next decade.
1: Checking the markets, the Dow is down 313 points this hour. 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
7: Oregon's governor presses pause on data center development.
6: The city of Silverton has a decision on its hands about allowing its city manager to actually live outside city limits, and the mayor has some strong opinions on that.
7: Plus, new music on the way from Elvis. No, not that one. We'll tell you about that in entertainment news at 8:27.
6: The first is 8:21. Traffic and weather, they're together on the ones. John Morales, how are the roads on this Wednesday?
8: Well, we've got a crash now that has shut down Highway 30 in either direction between Northwest Boat Basin Road and Logie Trail Road, and there is no estimated time for its reopening. We're also seeing some heavy traffic on the Sunset Highway eastbound. That is still a drag from 185th Avenue all the way into the Vista Ridge Tunnel, about a 25-minute ride. Southbound I-5 is also slow and go from Highway 500 all the way down to Broadway. That's a 28-minute ride from Vancouver into Portland. Northbound traffic is sluggish from Wilsonville to Lower Boone's Ferry, then again from Capitol Highway to Terwilliger Curve. This report is sponsored by Audible. 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Audible, stories that speak to you. 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
7: Thank you, John. Beautiful sunshine this morning. Clear blue skies. It's going to be a great day. 84 degrees for our high this afternoon. Lows tonight about 58. Tomorrow, a bit cooler. A few more clouds moving in. Highs in the mid-70s. And then Friday, that chance of showers returns later in the day. We'll see highs in the upper 60s. Mid to upper 60s for the weekend with showers likely on Saturday. We are sitting at 58 degrees with sunshine in downtown Portland this morning. It's also 58 in Hillsborough and Salem. Gresham, slow to warm up. You're sitting at 55.
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6: It's 8:26 here on Portland's Morning News. We are live from the Swickard Studio. 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
16: The Treasury Department will make its bond buyback program on long-dated U.S. debt up to a total of $6 billion this round, which is triple the normal level. Now, the original announcement from Scott Bessent said that this round would be at least $4 billion. Some analysts believe that number could be much bigger. The auction will be tomorrow. The announcement moved long-dated bond yields higher on the news. LIV Golf has filed for Chapter 11 bankruptcy protection. The golf tour, which has been backed by the Saudi Public Investment Fund until this year, has entered into a restructuring support agreement with BC Partner Advisors. Moving forward, a deal to continue the tour would mean that the players on that tour would be the primary owners. I'm Dan Loney with Your Money Now on FM News 101 KXL.
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6: A beachfront home in Malibu owned by Nicholas Cage suffered heavy storm damage.
17: After days of pounding waves, a sinkhole formed yesterday at the home's driveway along Sea Level Drive East. The 30 by 30 collapse also ruptured a gas main. It appears to be the result of coastal erosion as the remnants of Hurricane Marie shoved waves into the Southern California beaches. Video shows that the main part of the beachfront house is still being held up by large pylons. The house was not occupied at the time of the damage. I'm Mark Mayfield.
7: Some big stars are headed to the Great White Way.
3: Julia Roberts, Paul Rudd, Sarah Paulson, and Greta Lee are all headed to Broadway this winter in Small Mouth Sounds, the comedy about a

0: Group of Strangers at a Silent Retreat begins performances on February 18th. Presale begins September 10th. Mike Dubusky, ABC News.
1: Elvis Costello is sharing his previously unreleased song, I Turn Around.
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3: And Cage the Elephant will headline the NFL halftime show in Germany. The band will perform during the Patriots-Lions game on Sunday, November 15th.
1: Pretty good. I met them once. I mentioned that before to you?
3: 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Yes.
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4: And I'm Grant Mackill. It's now 8:30 on this Wednesday morning.
3: Here are some of our top stories today. A Portland high school closed again after a student-involved chemical spill.
4: After making history, a Portland Timber lands one of soccer's best honors. We have that in sports at 8:45.
3: And it's a down day on Wall Street. We'll have all the numbers and business news coming up at 8:56.
4: 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It's every Saturday afternoon at 4 on KXL. It's 8:31, traffic and weather together on the ones. John Morales, how are those roads on this Wednesday?
5: Well, it's not doing so well in Scappoose. There is a crash that has closed Highway 30 in either direction between Northwest Boat Basin Road and Northwest Logie Trail. There is no estimated time for its reopening. We're also still seeing a very slow ride on the Sunset Highway eastbound that drags from 185th into the 405 interchange, about a 30-minute ride. No real delays northbound on 405, but southbound traffic is slow from the 30 merge down to the Sunset Highway. It's also still very crowded on westbound 84 from just before the 205 interchange all the way into the I-5 split, and southbound 5 is all brake lights from Highway 500 down to Broadway. From the KXL Traffic Center, I'm John Morales.
3: Thank you, John. Sunny skies today with highs in the mid-80s. It's going to be a lovely day. Lows tonight in the upper 50s. And then tomorrow we cool down just a bit. Temps in the mid-70s with a few more clouds. Friday, a good chance we'll see some showers later in the afternoon and into the evening. Highs in the upper 60s. Mid-60s for the weekend with showers likely on Saturday. 59 degrees across much of the Portland area. It's 58 in Salem.
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3: It is 8:32. Classes are canceled again today at Benson Polytechnic High School in Northeast Portland after a 15-year-old student ingested chemicals in the school cafeteria yesterday. Now, that student remains hospitalized in critical condition. The incident led to a hazmat situation and an evacuation at the school. Classes are expected to resume tomorrow.
4: Oregon's Secretary of State says a 2025 rule allowing the post office to delay postmarking outgoing mail puts thousands of ballots at risk. Mitch Elliott reports on new efforts to work around the Postal Service.
6: Secretary of State Tobias Reed says more than

0: 7,400 ballots were rejected in the May primary due to late postmarks. He's now asking the legislature for $1.25 million in emergency funding to install 20 more drop boxes around the state and bring every county online with the Ballot Tracks program.
1: This system allows voters to track their ballot when it was sent, when the county receives it on the way back, and when their signature has been verified so their ballot can be counted.
0: Five Oregon counties already use Ballot Tracks, including Multnomah and Marion counties. Mitch Elliott, FM News 101.
2: A Vancouver woman was seriously hurt when she was hit by a pickup Tuesday morning. According to the Clark County Sheriff's Office, the victim was walking her dog just before 9 a.m. She was struck while in the crosswalk at Northeast 137th Avenue and 99th Street. The dog was unhurt. The driver remained and is cooperating with that investigation. Impairment may have been a factor.
3: Hoot, don't shoot billboards are popping up around the area. KXL's Gail Cunningham says the organization behind them is ramping up its campaign to stop a federal plan to kill 450,000 North American barred owls in the Northwest.
4: The U.S. Fish and Wildlife Service says it's necessary to kill the bigger barred owls who outcompete the endangered northern spotted owls for food and habitat in Northwest forests.
5: It's a scam. It's completely untrue.
4: At a press conference in Portland Tuesday, Wayne Bissell, president of the Center for a Humane Economy, said the billion-dollar plan is an attack on both owls to gain logging access to millions of acres of national forest land.
5: And we are committed to working through every channel, the courts, the Congress, the court of public opinion, to stop it.
4: We have more information at KXL.com. 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
2: Oregon Governor Tina Kotek has paused work on data centers planned for state land. Kotek says data centers have enormous demands on electricity, infrastructure, water, and natural resources. The pause will remain in effect until July 1st of next year or until statewide action is taken by the governor's office or the legislature. In January, Kotek convened the Oregon Data Center Advisory Committee to develop recommendations for legislation. A report from them is due out at the end of this year.
3: Rules in the Silverton City government need updating, according to the mayor and city council. KXL's Britt Recamp has the latest from the mayor on whether the city manager should be allowed to not live there.
6: According to Mayor Jason Freilinger, they have an immediate need with their current two-year city manager to update their city charter.
7: If the charter does not pass, he'll have 30 days to have to move back into the city.
6: Mayor Freilinger tells me this would force the hand of another qualified city manager who may be required to leave due to this rule. It hasn't been updated since 1985 and in his opinion is outdated. Freilinger says Silverton is actually part of a much larger group of rural areas and needs to expand its ability to attract and retain quality talent. Brett Recamp, FM News 101.
2: Portland police say a weekend crackdown on illegal street racing and dangerous driving led to 87 traffic stops and 4 arrests. 7 drivers reportedly took off from those stops, including one estimated to be going 150 miles an hour. Police also recovered a stolen vehicle and towed 4 others.
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2: It is 8:40 and you're listening to Portland's Morning News live from the Swickard studio. He's Grant McHill. I'm Heather Roberts. Here are some of the stories we're following this morning.
3: The man accused of more than 300 counts of animal neglect and other crimes while managing a Southern Oregon wildlife park has agreed to a plea deal.
2: The NFL season kicks off tonight in Seattle with a rare rematch. We've got that in sports at 8:45.
3: Plus, Lohan is kicking it old school on his new tour. We'll explain in entertainment news at 8:57.
2: Those stories and more on the way starting in just about 90 seconds. But first, we have traffic and weather together on the ones, and it is 8:41. John Morales keeping an eye on a lot of things happening in the traffic world. What's going on now?
25: It looks like we had a spill involved with this crash that has shut down 30 east and west between Boat Basin and Logie Trail. It looks like traffic may be reopening westbound shortly, but you may want to just avoid the area. It's no word as to how long it may take to clean this all up. We also have a vehicle on fire in Vancouver, westbound 18th Street at Northeast 112th Avenue. That's off to the shoulder, but traffic is sluggish getting by in the area. Southbound 5 is still very crowded from around 4th Plain down to Broadway, and northbound traffic is slow in stretches from Ellingson all the way up to Terwilliger Curve. 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From the KXL Traffic Center, I'm John Morales.
3: Sunshine today, temperatures in the mid-80s or so for the high, mostly clear overnight, back down to the 50s. Now for tomorrow, a bit cooler with some clouds rolling in, about 75 the high for Thursday. For Friday, a chance of showers creeping in, about 69 degrees for the high. Let's take a look at the weekend. Saturday and Sunday, both days in the mid-60s, chance of showers on Saturday. Right now in downtown Portland, we've got a few clouds and 59 degrees.
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3: It's 8:42, and a former wildlife park owner on the southern Oregon coast who pleaded guilty to dozens of animal-related crimes has been sentenced. KXL's Noah Friedman reports.
26: Oregon State Police raided West Coast Game Park Safari in May 2025, arresting owner Brian Tenney. He pleaded guilty earlier this year to over 40 counts of animal neglect and drug crimes. He was sentenced yesterday. As part of a plea deal, Tenney agreed to serve more than 7 years in prison and 3 years of supervised release. He's barred from owning or living with most animals for 15 years. The case against Tenney's former girlfriend and park manager continues. She has pleaded not guilty. 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
2: There's concern at Oregon Humane about the upcoming I-5 southbound closure in Portland. We get more from KXL's Tim Lance.
0: Because the Portland campus is on Columbia Boulevard, just east of I-5, Laura Klink with Oregon Humane hopes that you're not going to let the road work stop you from coming in to adopt.
1: There are a lot of wonderful animals here who need homes. But if you are scheduled to come to Oregon Humane's Community Veterinary Hospital or for a training and behavior class, we want you to be aware of that I-5 closure.
0: Klink says that they have a lot of staffers and volunteers who use I-5. She's telling you now what she tells them.
1: ODOT's just done a great job of having a lot of resources and maps available.
0: The key is planning ahead. 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
3: After a year away, the Oregon Children's Theater is back to putting together productions, but in a whole new way. KXL's Dane Vodder reports.
4: OCT has been on pause for just over a year as COVID, the loss of the building they perform in, and the loss of sponsors and legacy leadership led to the now year-long pause. Producing artistic director Jen Hartman-Luck says the program is different now as they look to bring theater to where kids need it.
5: We're looking at the coast. We're looking at, you know, some partners in Bend and Eugene, getting out to Gresham. How do we get to the eastern side of the state?
4: Already in the works, a bilingual feeder for the very young production of Mariposa Butterfly, set to hit the stage in May. Dane Vodder, FM News 101.
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6: The event is called Surprise and Shine. It's expected to feature the long-awaited debut of a foldable iPhone. It will also be a big moment for Apple's brand new CEO, John Ternus, with this being his first launch ever after taking over for Tim Cook. I'm Tammy Trujillo.
3: It's 8:45 and it's time for sports, thanks to Sawtooth Roofing. 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
7: Grant, for the first time in 213 days, we have NFL football that counts with a rematch of Super Bowl 60 between Seattle and New England. Not only do the Seahawks raise the championship banner at Lumen Field, but tonight's opener is historic in nature. It's only the third time in league history a rematch of the big game serves as the starter for the season. And it's just the 12th time ever the Super Bowl participants will meet in the season following their Super Sunday soiree. Despite all the pomp and circumstance, pageantry even, Seahawks coach Mike McDonald says he's asking his squad to tune out the distractions and focus.
21: Business as usual. And really, that's really our directive to our team, is the way we want to train, the way we want to play games. But our focus has to stay on who we are and how we play ball.
7: NFL season officially kicks off at 5:20. Meanwhile, after Saturday's nail-biter against Boise State in Eugene, the Ducks have dropped four spots in two-sixth in both this week's Associated Press and Coach's Top 25 poll. Ohio State remains number one, while defending champion Indiana is at five. Oregon's next opportunity to impress is Saturday in Stillwater against Oklahoma State. Last year, Oregon crushed the Cowboys by a record-breaking margin, but star running back Jordan Davidson says his Ducks will be ready for a challenge, not only on the field, but also with the weather.
27: They're a great team. We got to go in there with our head on strong, just ready to go in there and play a good team and the heat.
7: Kickoff is at 9 in the morning. And on the tennis court, Ben Shelton ended Carlos Alcaraz's title reign in the latest finishing match in U.S. Open history last night. 4 hours, 28 minutes of play. With sports at 15 and 45, John Eric Smith, FM News 101.
2: It's 8:47. From ABC News, I'm Sherry Preston. Oil is now trading at $101 a barrel, the worldwide standard. Brent crude hitting that mark today amid more back-and-forth strikes between the U.S. and Iran. ABC Chief White House Correspondent Mary Bruce has more.
8: The U.S. overnight hitting five Iranian oil tankers, saying the strikes are in response to Iran shooting at American warships. Iran then firing at a U.S. base in Jordan, which the U.S. says was ineffective. This war is now in its seventh month, and the president says Iran is being, quote, punished greatly, but Iran shows

0: models will be high as well, going up between $150 and $200 compared to last year. It comes amid a shortage in computer memory driven by demand from the AI sector.
1: ABC's Mike DeBusky, an AI researcher at Anthropic, has quit, posting on X that he's worried about the future of humanity. Here's ABC's Elizabeth Schulze.
2: He wrote that the people building AI earnestly believe that it could kill us all by the end of the decade. This is not a marketing stunt. A current Anthropic team leader responded, saying we really do earnestly believe AI could kill all humans, adding he thinks it's a greater than 10% chance of that over the next decade.
1: Checking the markets, the Dow is down 313 points this hour. 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
4: It's 8:50 now on this Wednesday morning. You've got Portland's morning news. Here are some of our top stories today.
5: Oregon Secretary of State wants funding for more ballot drop boxes to make it easier to vote without relying on the mail.
4: The city of Silverton has a decision on its hands about allowing its city manager to actually live outside city limits, and the mayor has some strong opinions.
5: Plus, Beyonce proving once again why she's Queen Bee of the Hill. We'll tell you about her latest record-setting song and entertainment news at 8:57.
4: But you must wait, because it's 8:51. We do traffic and weather together on the ones. John Morales, how are the roads on this Wednesday?
6: We're still working on this crash that has shut down Highway 30 eastbound between Boat Basin Road and Logie Trail. Looks like westbound, the right lane has reopened, but traffic is stop and go from King out to Boat Basin. We're also seeing some very slow traffic on the Sunset Highway eastbound from Cedar Hills into the Vista Ridge Tunnel. Northbound 217 is also sold out from the 99W interchange all the way up to Highway 10. Southbound traffic is only slow from around Shoals Ferry to the 99W interchange. Southbound 205 also continues to struggle from 212 out to around Blankenship. Northbound traffic is slow through Stafford, then again from 224 up to Powell. 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From the KXL Traffic Center, I'm John Morales.
5: Thank you, John. Clear skies and sunshine today. Maybe just a few high clouds out there, but overall, we're in for a really nice day. Highs in the mid-80s this afternoon. Lows tonight in the upper 50s. Then mid-70s tomorrow with a few more clouds moving in. And that chance of scattered showers returns by Friday afternoon, maybe late afternoon, evening hours. Friday's high in the upper 60s. We're going to stay in the 60s through the weekend. 60 degrees on the money right now in downtown Portland and Salem. It's 61 in Hillsborough.
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7: It's 8:56 here on Portland's Morning News. 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
8: The recent sale of the Seattle Seahawks to the National Football League pushed the valuations of teams even higher. An annual report by CNBC showed the Dallas Cowboys with the highest valuation of any team going into the new season at $16 billion. The rest of the top five in order include the LA Rams, Las Vegas Raiders, New York Giants, and New England Patriots. The median valuation of an NFL team is $10.36 billion this year, and that's up 35% year over year. I'm Dan Loney with Your Money Now on FM News 101 KXL.
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7: ABC disputes a report that Jimmy Kimmel will exit the network after 2027. That denial comes after Page Six reported Tuesday the current 24th season of the comedian show is the last. ABC calls any contract talk at this time speculative. Kimmel's hosted the show since 2003.
9: Queen Bee making more history. Her new hit, Morning Dew Donk, is her fourth number one on the Billboard Adult R&B Airplay chart. It's also her fastest rise to number one. Beyonce now has 32 solo entries on that chart and 10 top tens.
7: Eric Clapton's U.S. tour now underway, and a song on the set list he hasn't played live in over 50 years. During an acoustic portion of his recent show in Detroit, Slow Hands strummed and sang Gimme Strength from his album Ocean Boulevard. Setlist FM says last time the 81-year-old three-time rock and roller played it, 1975.
9: And the video game console ranked the best by the publication National Today hit the U.S.

0: 31 years ago today. Sony's PlayStation was first released in Japan in December of 94 before coming to this country a few months later. Of course, PlayStation 2, the best-selling.
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5: From ABC News, I'm Wayne Cabot. There's a hole in the side of a British oil tanker off Iraq, unclear who hit it. But the escalating trouble is escalating oil prices to the highest all summer now, 101 for Brent crude. The Iran war, not the only thing driving prices, but ABC's Mary Bruce says it's the most obvious.
6: The average price of a gallon of gas now $4.21. That's up $1.27 since the start of this conflict. And all of this comes as the president continues to escalate his trade war with Canada overnight, announcing the U.S. is banning certain Canadian goods, including some alcohol, dairy products, and motorcycles, and subjecting more goods to his 50% tariffs, including some mattresses, furniture, and types of aluminum.
5: And the president is underestimating the impact of those tariffs, says Maine Senator Susan Collins, up for re-election and not attending the GOP midterm convention starting today in Dallas, where President Trump will speak both nights. Today, the NTSB is interviewing the pilots of an Amazon cargo jet that ran off a Miami runway and killed five people on the ground. Here's what the flight recorders indicate.
7: The pilots unable to deploy the thrust reversers in time because the pilots struggle to get all the landing gear firmly down in time. The Boeing 767 crashed around 2 p.m. Sunday, overshooting the runway by 1,300 feet, slamming into a van with a cleaning crew inside, and then barreling through a fence before ultimately hitting an SUV.
5: Victor Akendo. Three people on the Lindsey Clancy jury are focusing on the one who caused the mistrial.
8: He had the hardest time getting off the fact that Lindsey viciously killed her children.
9: The fourth person told NBC 10 Boston the holdout expressed doubt about Clancy's guilt, but voted to convict her anyway.
10: He had reasonable doubt. He admitted he had reasonable doubt. And then he said, but I'm still not going to say that she's not guilty by reason of insanity.
5: Aaron Katursky, you're listening to ABC News.
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0: Markley, Van Camp, and Robbins Show. Jamie Markley, David Van Camp, Scott Robbins.
1: Yo, man.
0: We're in Dallas, and it's time for the five stories we're watching today.
2: One, two,
1: all right, three, four, number five. The big midterms GOP convention is kicking off at the American Airlines Center here in Dallas today. That's why we're here. It's not a coincidence.
3: Mm-hmm.
1: Number four, a twist in the controversial ending to the Michigan-Western Michigan college football game after the Big Ten is calling for the results to be reversed.
3: Uh-oh.
1: And Western Michigan to be declared the winner. They're like, we need to defend our conference.
0: Wow.
3: Ain't that something? Isn't that something?
0: It is.
3: I'm shocked.
1: Number three, jurors in the Lindsey Clancy mistrial spoke to Boston's NBC station and said, the prosecution was too harsh and that lone holdout is bad for getting hung up on that whole murder thing.
3: How many days will go by before they're on The View? I'm serious.
1: You know, I am wondering about that.
3: But like tomorrow.
0: Well, yeah. You know, that guy's also being recognized as a hero to millions of people in this country.
3: Oh, yeah. I wouldn't want anybody to know who I was if I'm him.
1: Mm-hmm.
3: I'd like to live a little longer.
0: It's going to happen.
3: Yeah.
1: And then number two, three Anthropic researchers went public last night with chilling concerns about out-of-control artificial intelligence, warning it could destroy humans this decade. One guy actually resigned publicly, saying, I'm not going to do this anymore. And I wonder, was he about to get fired? Like, what was really going on? But you have other engineers saying, yeah, we got to rethink some of this stuff. But they're still doing it.
0: Yes, because it's competition. And each company feels like we're the responsible ones.
1: Yeah.
0: And I don't know if you were reading the back and forth from all the people reacting to that story. And you don't know if this is just a grandstander or he really is heartfelt saying, this is going to be nuts and people are going to die.
1: Yeah.
0: Oh, boy.
1: No idea. And then number one, Central Command says U.S. forces have destroyed 10 Iranian tankers over the past week. Those are the top five stories that we are watching today.
0: One of the things with this first ever Republican convention going on, do you like the timing of it? Because you got opening of football tonight.
3: Yeah.
1: Yeah, that's a good point.
3: I thought
1: point.
3: That, too.
1: Yeah. That's tough.
3: Well, you got games Wednesday and Thursday, so.
0: I know.
3: Yeah.
0: And I know tomorrow's is on Netflix, but still, that's going to take a whole lot of viewers. I mean, football is king.
1: Yes, it is.
3: Mm-hmm.
0: Especially when you're not talking about, you know, a presidential election year.
3: Trump should have given the speech at halftime tonight. Of the game.
0: Just wait until
3: give
0: that happens.
3: 20 minutes,
0: switch over.
3: Right there, yeah. And
0: you know, that sort of thing.
1: Yeah. You probably couldn't do it any later than this because of, you know, basketball, hockey, and all of that that's coming up. So
0: yeah I suppose that's true.
3: But, man, it's brand new season. I mean, eyeballs are on that.
1: Oh, yeah.
3: You know.
0: Well, as far as the idea goes, let's say for the sake of this argument, you don't see the bump that you were hoping for. I guess you could say you tried.
1: That's
0: because
1: true.
0: It, you know, it's tradition that the party in power in the midterms loses. So I think the whole effort was to try to avoid that. Mm-hmm. So, you know, we'll see.
3: Mm.
0: And as far as attendance and everything else, I mean, at this point, we don't know what it'll look like.
1: No.
0: Later tonight?
1: No, we don't.
0: But it's a madhouse right now.
1: mostly media, it seems like, coming in. But, so we'll see.
0: Who did you guys see coming in? Was it Cohen?
1: Oh, yeah, I saw Michael Cohen doing a live stream. So if you're on Michael Cohen's live stream, you saw me going, hi.
0: Did you wave?
1: I did.
0: Oh, that's great.
1: I just sort of looked at him like, oh, yeah, there's that weenie Michael Cohen. Okay.
4: NPR rules.
0: A couple of updates and what's your story? Straight ahead right here.
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3: ABC News, I'm Wayne Cabot. Oil prices today just hit their highest all summer, 101 for Brent crude. And the fighting continues in what the White House says is not a war. ABC's Karen Travers.
2: It was just last week when the vice president had said this was not a war because there was no back and forth active shooting. And the president affirmed that he felt the same way. And since then, we have seen multiple rounds of strikes between the U.S. and Iran. Iran retaliating after the U.S. has targeted Iran.
3: About Canada, the U.S. is now banning some Canadian alcohol, dairy, motorcycles, taxing mattresses, furniture, and some aluminum 50%. Maine Senator Susan Collins saying President Trump is underestimating the tariff's impact. She's among those skipping her party's midterm convention today in Dallas. Trump will be speaking both nights. About the Amazon cargo jet that ran off the runway in Miami, flight recorders indicate the pilots couldn't get the landing gear down in time and couldn't get the reverse thrusters going. This is ABC News.
8: We are still dealing with a crash that involved a spill that has shut down eastbound 30 between Northwest Boat Basin and Northwest Logie Trail. No word as to when that may reopen. Westbound, the right lane is open, but traffic is stop and go between Northwest King Road and Boat Basin. 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From the KXL Traffic Center, I'm John Morales.
9: I'm Heather Roberts at the KXL News Desk with your weather. Temperatures in the mid-80s this afternoon with lots of sunshine, lows tonight in the upper 50s. Tomorrow, a little cooler with a few more clouds, highs in the mid-70s before that chance of rain returns Friday afternoon. Friday's high in the upper 60s.
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6: About a 17-minute ride from Vancouver into Portland. Southbound I-5 tightens up from the racetrack to Broadway. Northbound traffic is sluggish from after Elegson to Lower Boone's Ferry, then again from Capitol Highway to Terwilliger Curve. On the Sunset Highway, eastbound traffic tightens up from the cemetery to the 405 interchange. Expand your home beautifully and affordably with May Awning and Patio, helping Oregon families enjoy the outdoors, rain or shine, for over 50 years. 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From the KXL Traffic Center, I'm John Morales.
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9: 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Hey, Kristen! 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
3: From ABC News, I'm Wayne Cabot. Oil just surged to 101 a barrel, the highest all summer, amid claims and counterclaims about what Iran is and isn't blowing up or seizing.
4: Iran had said yesterday that they had captured an underwater U.S. drone, but the U.S. military, as an official told us, that it was a drone that had malfunctioned and it was an older model, not something that was actually collecting any sensitive or classified data. So really not that big of a deal, but overnight, as we saw, the U.S. hitting those Iranian oil tankers and Iran retaliating against this.
3: Traces of uranium at undeclared sites in Iran have been reported by weapons inspectors. And today, the International Atomic Energy Agency reported Iran to the U.N. Security Council for the first time in 20 years. Nothing will likely come of this. Iran allies China and Russia have veto power. AI already is rogue, says a researcher at Anthropic who quit after claiming AI will be able to kill humans soon. That led an official at OpenAI to say, we humans are losing control. ABC's Elizabeth Schulze.
5: The companies are calling for more coordination between governments and businesses to beef up cybersecurity now. But keep in mind, at the same time that they are sounding the alarm, they are racing and competing to advance this tech. Both OpenAI and Anthropic set to go public within months. Meta also just released its own AI personal assistant called Muse. It can send your emails, book travel, pay bills. You will have to share your payment info or passwords. And Meta says they will be stored securely in the cloud. But that tech is raising privacy concerns.
3: Well, credit new tech for allowing the TSA to tell if there's water in that water bottle you're carrying at the airport or something else. They're considering letting people in pre-check carry that water through security. Flight recorders indicate that the pilots of that Amazon jet that crashed in Miami couldn't get the landing gear down in time and weren't able to deploy the thrust reversers. You're listening to ABC News.
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8: I'm Grant MacHill in the KXL Newsroom. And there's concern at Oregon Humane about the upcoming I-5 closure in Portland. Here's KXL's Tim Lance.
9: Because the Portland campus is on Columbia Boulevard, just east of I-5, Laura Klink with Oregon Humane hopes that you're not going to let the roadwork stop you from coming in to adopt.
10: There are a lot of wonderful animals here who need homes. But if you are scheduled to come to Oregon Humane's Community Veterinary Hospital or for a training and behavior class, we want you to be aware of that I-5 closure.
9: Klink says that they have a lot of staffers and volunteers who use I-5. 5. She's telling you now what she tells them.
10: ODOT's just done a great job of having a lot of resources and maps available.
9: The key is planning ahead. 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Traffic.

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0: I don't like that. The dude says nothing. And I'm thinking, is there a language barrier? Maybe there is. I don't know.
1: Maybe he just didn't want to talk. Is that the issue you were trying to, like,
0: No, engage? I didn't try. And after that, I just looked at him, and I'm like, he could kill me. And I'm in the front seat, and he's like, if I open your mouth one more time, I'm going to, you know, kill you.
1: That's your assumption.
0: Yes. And the door's going to fly open, and he's going to kick me out. Yeah. So I don't.
2: I was thinking it was there more was no of a language
0: Well,
2: barrier.
0: It probably was, but man.
2: But the more you tried to engage, the more I was just back there laughing to myself.
0: Yeah, like, so, hey, you know, how you doing? Simple stuff. Get your annual physical, because, you know, this is demanding.
2: Well, it was cool, because you reached in your wallet to pay him. I'm like, no, I got it. You're learning new things on the trip. It's a good thing,
0: fine, man.
2: Yes. We got What's Your Story to News Update in just a few. This is the Markley, Van Camp, and Robin Show.
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10: ABC News, I'm Wayne Cabot. Brent crude just surged past $100 a barrel as targets come under fire by both sides in the U.S. war on Iran. In Iran, traces of uranium at undeclared sites have international inspectors reporting Iran to the U.N. Security Council for the first time in 20 years. China and Russia, though, hold veto power. ABC's Elizabeth Schulze says some of the people in tech, some of the top folks, are worried we humans have already lost control of AI.
11: A researcher at Anthropic, the company behind Claude, posted late Tuesday that he quit. He wrote that the people building AI earnestly believe that it could kill us all by the end of the decade. This is not a marketing stunt.
10: OpenAI's chief scientist warning that AI models are becoming superhuman with their ability to break in and out of computer systems. New technology allows the TSA to screen water bottles to see if there's actual water in there, and they're considering letting people in pre-check carry that water through security. This is ABC News.
12: Highway 30 is still closed eastbound between Northwest Boat Basin Road and Northwest Logie Trail due to a crash involving a spill. Now, there's no estimated time for its reopening. The left lane is closed westbound between Northwest King and Northwest Boat Basin Road. You may just want to find another way around. 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
13: At the KXL News Desk with your Wednesday weather, I'm Heather Roberts. Highs today in the mid-80s, beautiful sunshine. Lows tonight in the upper 50s. Clouds moving in tomorrow and a little cooler. Highs in the mid-70s. A chance of rain Friday afternoon when highs just reaching the upper 60s.
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1: Closed eastbound between Northwest Boat Basin Road and Northwest Logie Trail due to a crash involving a spill. There's no estimated time for its reopening. The left lane is closed westbound between Northwest King and Northwest Boat Basin Road. You may just want to find another way around. 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

0: Camp and Robbins show. Jamie Markley, David Van Camp, Scott Robbins.
1: Yeah, hang on a second. I'll get right to you.
0: Herp.
1: I promise. Yeah, no, go call me. Ring me up on that one. Hey, football's back tonight. Tonight, football is back. We got tonight. 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
4: From ABC News, I'm Wayne Cabot. The world is witnessing ethnic cleansing, says the British Foreign Secretary, banning imports of Jewish goods from the West Bank. Israel responding by closing Britain's consulate in East Jerusalem. More from ABC's Tom Soufi-Burge.
5: The British government is clearly defending its position, saying that the British people support this kind of measure and that this is about standing up for the oppressed, i.e. Palestinians, both in the West Bank, where they've been suffering a surge in settler violence against them, and the Israeli government backing the expansion of what most countries around the world deemed to be illegal settlements in the West Bank, and of course the continuing deadlock in Gaza, where about 2 million people in Gaza continue to live in pretty horrible conditions.
4: Also, France and Canada joining Britain in announcing these bans on imports. The trade war with Canada is escalating. President Trump announcing full-on bans of some Canadian products.
6: This is now a ban, not an increase in the tariffs on these products. The administration says last night that the president is moving forward banning Canadian alcohol, some dairy products, motorcycles. They cannot be sold now in the United States. He also was increasing the tariff to 50% on more goods coming across the border from Canada.
4: ABC's Karen Travers at the White House. In Iran, traces of uranium at undeclared sites have international inspectors reporting Iran to the UN Security Council, first time in 20 years. Iran calling this report a fabrication, saying that its enemies attack our nuclear facilities under safeguards, disrupt the normal verification process, then use that very disruption as a pretext. Brent crude just surged past $100 a barrel. Tate brothers Andrew and Tristan have been denied release from detention in Miami as they fight being sent to the UK to face rape charges. Wall Street, the Dow down 300, S&P down 27, and the NASDAQ is down by 42 points, 2 hours before the closing bell. 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
8: I'm Grant MacHill in the KX. The city of Silverton is proposing a city charter that would allow their privately hired city manager to live outside of city limits. KXL's Brett Rekamp has more from the mayor of Silverton.
9: Mayor Jason Freilinger says the charter hasn't been updated since 1985 and tells me something has to be done to be able to attract and maintain quality people.
10: I've gone through four different city managers since I got on council. Tough because people don't want to move into a community when the average tenure for a city manager is 2 years.
9: Mayor Freilinger tells me he grew up in nearby Mount Angel and says the Silverton community is part of several larger rural areas kind of tied together. He says if something isn't done soon, the current city manager would have to either move into a hotel or quit. Brett Rekamp, FM News 101.
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0: 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Jamie Marcy, David Van Camp, Scott Robbins, and now five stories we're watching today.
1: One, two, three, four, five.
2: All right, number five. We got the big midterms GOP convention kicking off at the American Airlines Center in Dallas today. Festivities are underway. Number four, jurors in the Lindsey Clancy trial spoke to Boston's NBC affiliate and said the prosecution was a little bit too mean. And that lone holdout is bad for not getting hung up or for getting hung up on the murder thing. Yeah, that little thing.
3: That it's an unbelievable statement she made.
4: It's the craziest story of the year.
2: Wow.
4: So far.
2: Let's see. Three Anthropic researchers went public last night with chilling concerns about out-of-control AI, warning it could destroy humans this decade.
3: Do you tend to believe it or think that there was another reason he came out with that?
2: I think there's a play, but I also believe him. I think both.
3: That's what I'm wondering.
4: Yeah.
3: Yeah.
2: Yeah. He's going to come out with some product that's supposed to be in like an AI buster or some sort of massive defense. It's like counter AI, which then will also be the thing that kills us.
3: Right.
2: In 10 years. Number two, Iranian hackers have claimed responsibility for the AT&T outage that impacted thousands of people on Monday. And number one, CENTCOM says U.S. forces have destroyed 10 Iranian tankers over the past week. As Iran is saber rattling a little bit more, saying that, oh yeah, they've captured all sorts of boats, blown all sorts of boats up, and CENTCOM's like, no, you haven't. What are you talking about, you liars? Those are the top five stories that we're watching today.
3: You're always wondering what's real and what's not.
4: Yeah, you are.
3: With a lot of those things. Did you hear, this is kind of a crazy story, that Quaaludes are making a comeback?
4: Quaaludes?
3: Huh? Yes.
4: They went the way of the wagon wheel.
3: Right?
4: All the new fashionable drugs out there, yeah. Man.
3: From the 70s?
4: Yeah.
2: Bill Cosby's out of prison, man. I mean, yeah, they're making a comeback.
4: Gosh dang.
3: I think it's, they say in this story, Cosby it's jokes. Mostly because of Wolf of Wall Street.
2: Really?
3: Yeah, with the one scene with DiCaprio, with the Quaaludes, and he can't talk, and he's trying to crawl to the phone. You can't get anything out.
2: I like how that's driving people towards drugs.
3: Isn't that weird?
4: Yeah.
2: Man, that looks like fun. He can't talk or walk.
4: Right, exactly.
2: Yeah. Well, give me some of that. Yeah.
3: I know. We live in insane times. Don't know if you heard what happened in Seattle. The interim police chief, Andre Sales, they don't want to call people shooters anymore. They're trigger pullers.
2: Well, yes, naturally.
4: You know, I saw that story.
3: Yeah?
4: That's insane. Trigger pullers. What do we keep doing this for? What's
3: always
4: wrong with shooter?
3: Left is always trying to change the language.
4: Just soften it, though.
3: Yeah.
4: Somehow.
3: Three people killed, three others injured. Shootings over a 24-hour stretch.
4: Ooh, shootings.
3: And killed by trigger pullers.
4: Well, factually, I suppose that's correct. They were, in fact, trigger pullers.
3: Yes.
4: Yeah.
3: Well, I suppose you could say it's a fact to say a woman's a birthing person if she has a kid, but
4: right.
3: You don't
4: no,
3: say
4: I,
3: it.
4: I agree with you. I listen, man. I think the language is fine the way it is.
3: My goodness, man!
4: Well, you're worried about Trump with renaming waterways. I mean,
2: Lake yes. America is,
4: and expensive. You got this stuff going on.
3: Yeah. Yes, that's a new one, though. I mean, it's just we all laugh. You have to.
4: Yeah,
2: you do.
4: Yeah,
3: and
2: I
3: no
2: agree.
3: One talks like that.
4: No.
2: Oh, no, no.
3: No one's ever going to say, yeah, victim of a trigger puller.
2: Can you tell me what the trigger puller looked like?
4: It was Latinx.
3: That's Latinx.
2: Okay. Trigger pulling Latinx.
4: Yeah.
3: Yes. Got to remember that.
2: That just sounds like a racial slur, doesn't it?
4: Kind of, yeah.
3: Oh, my gosh. All right. We got to get to more of what's going to be happening today in Dallas GOP convention.
4: Mm-hmm.
3: And then, of course, got the predictions for how long different speeches will go and the Scott Robbins trifecta all coming up right here.
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10: ABC News, I'm Wayne Cabot, calling it ethnic cleansing. The British Foreign Secretary is punishing Israel over seizing Palestinian homes, banning imports of Jewish goods from the West Bank. ABC's Tom Sufi Bird.
11: This wasn't just the UK. France and Canada also joining Britain in announcing these bans on imports of Jewish products from the occupied West Bank. And five other European countries have already taken similar measures. Other European countries are in favor of the broad principle if it were taken at the European level.
10: Israel now closing Britain's consulate in East Jerusalem. Iran says UN inspectors are fabricating their report of uranium traces at undeclared sites, calling it a pretext. Brent crude surging past $100 a barrel. The White House is offering no evidence to support the president's new claim that two firefighters carried him from ground zero where a building was in danger of falling. The White House says the president was relaying his experience of a city reeling. This is ABC.
12: You'll find stop-and-go traffic on the Sunset Highway eastbound from after Shoals Ferry to the 405 interchange. 84 westbound is sluggish from the Halsey on-ramp to the 60th Avenue overcrossing, then again from 43rd Avenue to the I-5 interchange, and southbound I-5 is slow from 405 to around Broadway. In retirement, it's all about income. Learn how it's done with Damian Rothermel and the Portland Retirement Income Show every Saturday afternoon at 4 on KXL. From the KXL Traffic Center, I'm John Morales.
13: I'm Heather Roberts at the KXL News Desk with your Wednesday weather. Temperatures in the mid-80s this afternoon with lots of sunshine. Lows tonight in the upper 50s. Tomorrow, a little cooler with a few more clouds. Highs in the mid-70s before that chance of rain returns Friday afternoon. Friday's high in the upper 60s.
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6: Burnside, eastbound at Southeast 28th Avenue. Traffic is tough getting through the neighborhood. And eastbound 30 remains closed between Northwest Boat Basin Road and Northwest Logie Trail due to an earlier crash. Westbound, the left lane is closed between King and Boat Basin. 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

0: From ABC News, I'm Wayne Cabot. There appeared to be something amiss today with the new Air Force One gifted to President Trump by Qatar. Reporters were speaking with the president on the tarmac when they noted an inflatable slide coming off the side. What we know from ABC's Stephen Portnoy.
1: The president told reporters a short while ago that they were going to do a check on the slide. He said it takes about 15 minutes, and he was asked by our Mary Bruce why they were checking it. He said, quote, they were checking it before. They want to make sure everything works perfectly. Last week, the president told our Rachel Scott in the Oval Office that this plane, this $400 million gift from Qatar, would be going in for maintenance to be maxed out next month, that it would take about 60 days to install the necessary defense-related upgrades to the plane.
0: The White House is offering no evidence to support the president's new claim yesterday that two firefighters carried him from Ground Zero, where a building was in danger of falling after 9/11. The White House saying Trump was relaying his experience of a city reeling. 9/11's 25th commemoration falls on Rosh Hashanah, and Mayor Zoran Mamdani is moving cops to synagogues and Jewish centers.
2: Too many of our neighbors have been the victims of anti-Semitic hate crimes, and too many are understandably afraid to come together and celebrate openly. I want to speak directly to our Jewish New Yorkers now. Your safety during these sacred days is of the utmost importance to our administration, and we will work tirelessly to ensure that you can observe the holiday securely.
0: New strikes are reported in the Gulf. The Saudis saying that Iran-backed Houthis attacked but didn't say what they attacked. And with fresh attacks between Iran and the U.S. ongoing, threatening global shipping, today oil surged to $101 a barrel. President Trump just now predicting that the war will end and gas prices will come down after the midterm, saying Iran can't hold out much longer. Wall Street, the S&P down 30, Dow down 329, the NASDAQ is down 150. You're listening to ABC News.
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3: These statements have not been evaluated by the FDA. This product is not intended to diagnose, treat, cure, or prevent any disease.
7: I'm Grant MacHill in the KXL newsroom. An Oregon Secretary of State says a 2025 rule allowing the post office to delay postmarking outgoing mail puts thousands of ballots at risk. Mitch Elliott reports on new efforts to work around the Postal Service.
8: Secretary of State Tobias Reed says more than 7,400 ballots were rejected in the May primary due to late postmarks. He's now asking the legislature for $1.25 million in emergency funding to install 20 more drop boxes around the state and bring every county online with the ballot tracks program.
9: When it was sent, county receives it, and when their signature has been verified so their ballot can be counted.
8: Five Oregon counties already use ballot tracks, including Multnomah and Marion counties. 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
14: We'll be right back. There is a crash on Burnside. Eastbound at Southeast 28th Avenue. Traffic is tough getting through the neighborhood. And eastbound 30 remains closed between Northwest Boat Basin Road and Northwest Logie Trail due to an earlier crash. Westbound, the left lane is closed between King and Boat Basin. 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From the KXL Traffic Center, I'm John Morales.
15: I'm Heather Roberts at the KXL News Desk with your Wednesday weather. Temperatures in the mid-80s this afternoon with lots of sunshine, lows tonight in the upper 50s. Tomorrow, a little cooler with a few more clouds, highs in the mid-70s before that chance of rain returns Friday afternoon. Friday's high in the upper 60s.
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23: Welcome back to the Lars Larson Show. Tina Kotek, as far as I'm concerned, is one of the biggest liars on the political scene in the Pacific Northwest. Now, I'm going to back that up because all people liars. I mean, there are plenty of people who call this show the naysayers, and they'll say, Donald Trump's a liar. And the first thing you do is say, what did he lie about? And they immediately get that blank stare. Well, I'm not sure. I can't remember one right offhand. I'm going to tell you exactly what I think Tina Kotek is lying about lately. I mean, not that she hasn't lied about other things. The $500,000 in campaign contributions that she got in stolen cryptocurrency that was illegally donated to the Democrat Party 4 years ago. I mean, there is that. And there are a number of other things she's done. But the thing I want to go after is her stance on data centers. Before I do that, welcome to the Lars Larson Show on a Wednesday. Welcome to the Radio Northwest Network, where we try on a daily basis to supply honestly provocative talk for the Pacific Northwest states of Oregon, Washington, and Idaho. 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First, though, let's play a soundbite from Governor Tina Kotek, who is fighting for her very existence. She understands that she has been abandoned by many of her friends in the labor unions, that she's got some of the lowest approval ratings of any governor in the United States of America. She has been a colossal failure when it comes to crime. She has been a colossal failure on the subject of education. She's been a failure on just about everything. And the only thing she's succeeded at, and I will give her this, she succeeded at saying that she's anti-Donald Trump. So much so that when Donald Trump came out and made positive statements about data centers, one of the most contentious issues that's being discussed throughout the United States, Governor Kotek decided, now's the time for me to take a stance against data centers. Take a listen to this.
24: President Trump says data centers should be fast-tracked by the Environmental Protection Agency. I say not in Oregon and not on my watch. President Trump also warned that Americans opposing data centers will wind up, quote, backwards and poor. And again, I say not in Oregon and not on my watch.
23: Oh boy, what a proud stand that Governor Tina Kotek has made. If Trump is for it, she's against it. Only problem with that is she has backed tax breaks for data centers totaling in the last 12 months, $450 million. That means that over the last several years, billions of dollars of tax breaks.

0: Cold traffic isn't too bad right now. Some congestion at the interstate bridge on northbound I-5. And just south of there, reports of a crash on southbound MLK, jamming things up at Columbia Boulevard. And a reminder that Cornelius Pass is still closed from Kaiser to Germantown roads. There should be a detour set up for you. 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From the KXL Traffic Center, I'm Jeff Waste.
1: At the KXL News Desk with your Wednesday weather, I'm Heather Roberts. Highs today in the mid-80s, beautiful sunshine. Lows tonight in the upper 50s. Clouds moving in tomorrow and a little cooler. Highs in the mid-70s. A chance of rain Friday afternoon when highs just reaching the upper 60s.
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8: 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You're bloody well right. 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
6: This is the Northwest Nonsense.
9: How much longer do we have to sit for this nonsense?
6: Pumped by River City Environmental. 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
10: Hey, welcome back. And I got to tell you something. Mayor Katie Wilson of the City of Seattle, this woman who's never had a real job in her life, who's dependent on her parents for just about everything, and now she finds herself way over her head as mayor of America's 13th biggest city. And then what happened last weekend? Three people killed in a 24-hour period, four other people wounded in a series of shootings in and near the Belltown neighborhood over the Labor Day weekend. So what does she propose? She says, this weekend is tragic and unacceptable. Yeah, that's great, Mayor Wilson. It's unacceptable. What are you going to do about it? Well, she's announced that she's going to have a gun violence prevention strategy. Now, what she really needs, and I'm going to tell you a few elements of it, is not a gun violence prevention strategy, because guns by themselves are not violent. People can be violent, but people can be violent with guns or baseball bats or knives or just about anything else. So having a gun violence prevention strategy right out of the gate, you understand this is a flawed policy from a very flawed so-called leader, the mayor of the city of Seattle. It's tragic and unacceptable. So what does she say they're going to do about it? She said the city would focus on community violence intervention, focused deterrence, public safety, and public health investments, while proposing additional staffing to support what she calls gun violence prevention work. You mind if I deconstruct a little bit of that? Community violence intervention. What does that mean? Well, it means that in many of the cases, both the shooting at the Bight of Seattle just a few weeks ago and the shootings over Labor Day weekend, I would imagine the police have already told Mayor Katie Wilson an awful lot of this involves gang activity or drug activity or gang drug activity or all three. So you know where it's coming from. So what is this community violence intervention? You're going to hire a bunch of people who will tell you they're going to go out and they're going to talk to the gang members and get them not to be violent anymore. Good luck with that. And then focused deterrence. What is focused deterrence? I mean, as far as I'm concerned, there are ways to deter activities. Tell people if you do it, you'll be convicted of a crime. That has some deterrence value. If you do something, we're going to lock you up in prison or in jail. That has some deterrence. But the usual nonsense that they're shoveling out, and then public safety and public health investments. You can better believe it's not going to be closed circuit cameras, because

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4: ABC News, I'm Wayne Cabot. Saudi Arabia says Iran-backed Houthis attacked targets in the Gulf today. Didn't say what. And oil surging to $101 a barrel. Highest all summer. President Trump telling reporters the price of gas will come back down after the elections and the war will end then. As reporters were speaking with him on the tarmac at Andrews, they noted an inflatable slide coming off the new Air Force One gifted by Qatar. The president said everything's fine.
5: They were doing a check on the slide, you know, on the emergency. So I think it takes about 15 minutes.
4: The plane has since left for Dallas, where Trump will address the GOP convention for the next two nights. Many vulnerable Republicans won't be there, including Maine Senator Susan Collins. She says the president is underestimating the impact of his tariffs on Canada, especially in border states like hers. Amid the trade war, the Buffalo Bills are saying they're going to begin their home opener with both the U.S. and Canadian national anthems. This is ABC News.
6: Well, traffic isn't too bad right now. There are reports of a crash on southbound MLK, jamming things up at Columbia Boulevard. And south of there, an injury crash at 28th and Burnside Street, been causing trouble there for a while now. And reminder that Cornelius Pass is still closed from Kaiser to Germantown Roads. There should be a detour set up for you until it reopens at the end of the month. 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From the KXL Traffic Center, I'm Jeff Waste.
7: I'm Heather Roberts at the KXL News Desk with your temperatures in the mid-80s this afternoon with lots of sunshine, lows tonight in the upper 50s. Tomorrow, a little cooler with a few more clouds, highs in the mid-70s before that chance of rain returns Friday afternoon, Friday's high in the upper 60s.
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0: We've got some bits of congestion around downtown, especially around the I-5/84 interchange, and eastbound Sunset Highway is a little slow on the way in. And up north, reports of a crash on southbound MLK, jamming things up at Columbia Boulevard. And a reminder that Cornelius Pass is still closed from Kaiser to Germantown Roads. There should be a detour set up for you until it reopens at the end of the month. Drive time from Portland to Vancouver, 12 minutes. 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
10: From ABC News, I'm Wayne Cabot. Oil prices today hit their highest all summer, $101 a barrel for Brent crude. But President Trump just told reporters that gas prices will come down and the war will end after the election. Maine Senator Susan Collins.

0: Collins in a very tight re-election race is skipping her party's two-day convention in Dallas. President Trump is speaking, leaving D.C. on the new Air Force One from Qatar, he explained.
1: The reason that some people are not coming is because we don't have room for 500 politicians. We have room for the ones that have a close race, if they're slightly behind or slightly ahead or tied. But we don't have rooms for people that are 35 points up and don't need to be there.
0: Senator Collins says Trump is underestimating the impact of tariffs, which he just increased on Canada to include an outright ban on some products. Apple has pulled the wraps off the new foldable device called the iPhone Duo. ABC's Mike Dubusky.
2: The iPhone Duo marks Apple's first foray into the foldable smartphone market. The $2,000 device is shorter and squatter than a normal iPhone, but can unfold into a small tablet that the company says is better for editing spreadsheets or watching movies. Samsung, Huawei, Motorola, and Google have been building folding smartphones for years with limited success. The devices only account for about 2% of the global smartphone market, according to Counterpoint Research. Mike Dubusky, ABC News.
0: Prime Minister Netanyahu of Israel has instructed his lawyers to file a libel suit against the Israeli newspaper Haaretz for reporting that he got an explicit warning days before the October 7th attack, but didn't brief Israel's security chiefs. Also, Israel has closed a British consulate after the UK banned imports from the West Bank over what it calls ethnic cleansing. Wall Street now at the close. The Dow is down 405 points. S&P is down 38. And the NASDAQ down by 170 points. 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
4: 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Here's KXL's Tim Lance.
5: Because the Portland campus is on Columbia Boulevard, just east of I-5, Laura Klink with Oregon Humane hopes that you're not going to let the roadwork stop you from coming in to adopt.
6: There are a lot of wonderful animals here who need homes. But if you are scheduled to come to Oregon Humane's Community Veterinary Hospital or for a training and behavior class, we want you to be aware of that I-5 closure.
5: Klink says that they have a lot of staffers and volunteers who use I-5. She's telling you now what she tells them.
6: ODOT's just done a great job of having a lot of resources and maps available.
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10: A bit of a jam near downtown on northbound I-5. It's backed up from the 84 interchange to the Markham Bridge. And eastbound Sunset Highway is a little slow on the way in, starting at Canyon Road, running a 3-minute delay there. And down in Wilsonville, reports of a crash on northbound I-5 slowing things down north of Wilsonville Road. Drive time from Portland to Vancouver, 13 minutes. 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
19: Welcome back to the Lars Larson Show. So you think your TV set is off. Well, what does off actually mean? And could your TV set actually be listening to you when you think the machine is not even turned on and does not have electricity flowing to it? Well, a new investigation says your so-called smart TV could be actually listening in on you. So I knew it was time to check in with our tech expert, Brian Westbrook, who joins us now. Brian, welcome back to the program.
20: Thanks, Lars. I'm always listening in on you.
19: Well, I appreciate that. But I mean, I know that for a lot of people, they believe, well, this is just this internet rumor or hype that our smart TVs are actually listening to us. But it seems they actually are, aren't they?
20: Yeah, and in some cases, it needs to listen to you, and I'll get into that in just a moment. But I want to first start by saying that some 216 million TVs could be listening to what you're saying in the room. And there's a reason for it, but LG, the manufacturer of these TVs, has said, of course, it is not true that the TVs do not listen to you. And here's where it is actually paying attention, and the TVs are not, as you say in the intro, off, and that has to do with the wake word. So all of these smart devices, whether it be a smart speaker, whether it be a toaster oven, or in this case, your television, have to rely on you saying, hey, I'd like to pay attention to this device. I'm talking to you. So it's rather than me calling you and saying, hey, Lars, you're saying, hey, name of device, right? And yep. That wakes up the device. And that's the key point at which now the device is listening and transmitting information, what you say, the words, the commands, the instructions that you give this electronic device, to the over the internet, to whatever service it is using, it's calling, maybe it's accessing programming, or it's giving you information or the weather or that kind of thing. But without that wake word, the electronic device manufacturers will tell you it is not able to transmit to the internet and transmit out to the greater world. So effectively, it's listening for that wake word, but it's not listening for anything else. Now, that's what they'll tell you, but we as consumers have to trust that that is accurate. And in some cases, that may not be the case. And this Gamers Nexus report that says it is transmitting information is certainly not reassuring for those that are already a little bit paranoid about electronic devices spying on you.
19: Well, and that's the other thing I'm curious about, because I understand the point you're making that the TV needs to be able to listen to fulfill certain functions if you want those functions.
20: Yeah,
19: but shouldn't always be an opt-in? So you buy the device and at some point during the, you know, when you're first turning these devices on and they ask you which language you're speaking and what part of the world do you live in and all the rest of that garbage, that at some point they should say, by the way, we have a mode that we can be in which your TV set will listen for you to give it instructions if you want to turn it on. But unless you turn it on, we won't turn it on. But that's not the way they engineer these things right now, is it?
20: That's correct. And the reason for that is quite simple, because these are smart speakers. These are smart devices. And if you don't have that enabled, you're not getting, quote unquote, what you paid for. Now, I think there is an opportunity. There is an appetite for two things. One, for consumers to be more aware of what they're getting into and to actually read those screens that they're clicking next. Because in a lot of cases, you do have to approve the privacy. You do have to opt in. And I'm not suggesting that it's bold and center and front and obvious and it's clear English. Sure. Right. So, I mean, let's suggest that it's an 8-point font, and maybe it does require a little bit of caution and a little bit of like, okay, what am I reading? Should I click on the privacy policy? Should I actually read what I'm agreeing to? And I think that's up to us as consumers. It's also up to the manufacturers to be a little more clear about what's happening under

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3: ABC News, I'm Wayne Cabot. President Trump just told reporters that gas prices will come down after the election, and the war with Iran will end.
4: They're desperate to try and affect the election so that we can get a nice, weak group of people in there and leave them alone and let them have their nuclear weapon.
3: Continuing attacks by Iran and the U.S. have oil traders very skittish. Brent crude at 101, the highest all summer. Trump just left for his party's midterm convention in Dallas. He'll be speaking both nights. Maine Senator Susan Collins, in a very tight re-election race, is skipping the event. She says Trump is underestimating the impact of tariffs, which he just increased on Canada to include an outright ban on some products. Apple's new iPhone is foldable. The iPhone Duo can unfold into a small tablet that Apple says is better for editing spreadsheets and watching movies. Unfold your wallet. It costs $2,000. Available next month. This is ABC.
5: We've got a bit of a jam near downtown as both directions of I-5 are backed up from the 84 interchange, and eastbound Sunset Highway is still a little slow from the zoo to the tunnel. Down in Wilsonville, reports of a crash on northbound I-5 north of Wilsonville Road, backing things up across the river. And up the interstate bridge, northbound I-5 is backed up past the racetrack. 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From the KXL Traffic Center, I'm Jeff Waste.
6: I'm Heather Roberts at the KXL News Desk with temperatures in the mid-80s this afternoon with lots of sunshine, lows tonight in the upper 50s. Tomorrow, a little cooler with a few more clouds, highs in the mid-70s before that chance of rain returns Friday afternoon, Friday's high in the upper 60s.
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6: An article in the Consumer Reports magazine reveals that in regard to low back pain, the public expressed satisfaction with chiropractic care far above the medical route, primary care doctors, medication, physical therapy, and surgery. 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
7: ABC News. Lindsay Davis, anchor of Prime, streaming weeknights on ABC News Live. On a day when oil prices peaked at the highest of the summer, President Trump said gas prices will come down once the election is over because that's when Iran will give up. ABC News White House correspondent Karen Travers.
8: President Trump said Thursday he thinks the Iranians are holding out on ending the war until after the midterm elections.
9: They're desperate to try and affect the election so that we can get a nice, weak group of people in there and leave them alone and let them have their nuclear weapon.
8: The president said it will take until after the midterms for gas prices to come down.

0: Lots of congestion all around downtown. Eastbound Sunset Highway is busy at the tunnel, and northbound I-5 is still backed up from the 84 interchange. In downtown, reports of a rollover crash at 21st and Overton. You probably want to avoid that. Heading north, there's a stalled vehicle blocking the northbound I-5 off-ramp to eastbound Lombard Street. And drive time from Portland to Vancouver right now is 12 minutes. 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Swickard, investing in Portland, its businesses, and its future. From the KXL Traffic Center, I'm Jeff Waste.
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2: Our fantasy commish says for him it's all about the friendships. Cute, but I play to win. Like with Bet365. 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Enjoy the friends, Kevin. I'll take the wins on Bet365, the home of winning early. Gambling problem?

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3: ABC News, I'm Wayne Cabot.
4: Right after the election, oil prices are going to be tumbling downward.
3: President Trump on a day Brent crude passed $100 a barrel, highest all summer.
4: They're going to be tumbling down, and we'll get them down, I think, for gasoline. We'll get them below $2 a gallon.
3: Once the Iran war ends, which will be after the election, he says. But today, the fighting continued. Iran-backed Houthis attacking oil facilities in Saudi Arabia. Saudis responding with airstrikes into Yemen. A plane carrying Ukraine's President Zelensky was almost hit by a drone, says the Prime Minister of Norway, where Zelensky was en route to the funeral for Norway's late monarch. The new iPhone folds. Not like a flip phone, but sideways, like a book, side to side. It debuts next month for $2,000, but investors yawned. Apple shares barely budged. Anthropic researcher Jacob Coxon quit after warning that AI models could soon become superhuman systems and threaten human life. This is ABC News.
5: It's getting a little busy on the Banfield Freeway. Eastbound 84 is running slow after 33rd Avenue, and westbound 84 is backing up onto both directions of I-5. Heading north, there's a stalled vehicle that's blocking the northbound I-5 off-ramp to eastbound Lombard Street. And farther north, northbound I-5 is running slow from Lombard Street to the Interstate Bridge. Drive time from Portland to Vancouver, 18 minutes. 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From the KXL Traffic Center, I'm Jeff Waste.
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2: Hey, welcome back to the Lars Larson show. It's a pleasure to be with you. I'm glad to get to your phone calls and emails. Donald Trump is trying to make peace with the angry cattle ranchers after his beef import plan seems to have backfired just a bit. Can two new executive orders actually

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0: Hey, welcome back to the Lars Larson Show. It's a pleasure to be with you on a Wednesday. Glad to have you with me on the Radio Northwest Network, too. 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And, boy, I'll tell you what, the continued commentary on the Lindsey Clancy jury, I think, is absolutely correct. You've got 11 jury members who are trying to persuade the part of the public. We didn't want to convict her of a crime. Well, why not? Well, because she used to be a good mom. Do you know what's crazy about all of this? She used to be a good mom is your defense. Because anybody who used to be a good person still must be that good person. I got to tell you something. Having covered any number of murder trials over the years, I can't tell you how many times I had people tell me, why, we lived right next to him for 5 years. He seemed like a perfectly normal, nice guy. I heard that about almost every single murder case I ever covered. The only one that I didn't hear that about was Diane Downs, who tried to murder her three children. She tried to do what Lindsay Clancy did, and Lindsay Clancy

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4: 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Luke, what's up, buddy? 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Ashley A, Ashley D, Ashley P, is this for a group project again? 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Hey, Kristen! You got the ring light and the tripod this time. 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Honey, it's going to be another late one. 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
7: From ABC News, I'm Wayne Cabot. Choose in Texas, Republicans, with an unprecedented off-year party convention tonight and tomorrow night, headlined both nights by President Trump. ABC's Nick DiTerrio in Dallas. Why Texas?
8: Texas, there's a lot of close races out here, most notably the Senate race. So Ken Paxton is in a fight against James Tallarico, his Democratic opponent. But also, last summer, you had the fight over expanding the redistricting across the country. That started right here in Texas.
7: Where Trump is hoping to energize the base and overcome his lowest ever poll numbers to get out the vote among the faithful. With gas prices rising and today oil hitting its highest number all summer, Trump's prediction?
9: Right after the election, oil prices are going to be tumbling downward.
7: Down below $2 a gallon, he says. After the election, he thinks the war will end. But today the fighting continues with the Iran-backed Houthis attacking oil facilities in Saudi Arabia. And the Saudis responding with new airstrikes into Yemen. And now we're hearing reports of new explosions in Saudi Iran. ABC's Elizabeth Schulze reports on the AI researcher who quit last night after warning that AI models could soon threaten human life.
10: A researcher at Anthropic, the company behind Claude, posted late Tuesday that he quit. He wrote that the people building AI earned

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6: We've got a couple of lanes closed on westbound 14. They're clearing off some gravel that spilled on the roadway near 192nd Avenue. They should be cleared out of there soon. But what won't be cleared up is the heavy traffic all around downtown. Northbound I-5 is stop and go along the waterfront and up to the 84 interchange. And southbound I-5 is jammed up around the Fremont Bridge. And heading north, there's a stalled vehicle that's blocking the northbound I-5 off-ramp to eastbound Lombard Street. Drive time from Portland to Vancouver, 24 minutes. 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
7: At the KXL News Desk with your Wednesday weather, I'm Heather Roberts. Highs today in the mid-80s, beautiful sunshine. Lows tonight in the upper 50s. Clouds moving in tomorrow and a little cooler. Highs in the mid-70s. A chance of rain Friday afternoon when highs just reaching the upper 60s.

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4: 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I'm glad to welcome to the program Glenn Roper to talk about a very strange case involving a Colorado corrections officer, a guard, from a corrections facility, who says that mandatory DEI training cost him his career. Mr. Roper, welcome to the program.
5: Well, thank you. It's a pleasure to be on.
4: So you're representing this gentleman, Joshua Young, who says the training violated his civil rights. Would you mind describing for my audience how that happened?
5: Sure. Well, a few years ago, this sort of became all the rage to have these so-called diverse

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5: ABC News, I'm Wayne Cabot. President Trump predicting today that gas prices will fall below $2 a gallon after the election, saying that is when Iran will give up. But attacks are continuing on both sides, driving oil to its highest price all summer. Secretary of State Rubio saying the U.S. strikes are punitive.
6: When they fire at our naval ships, they pay a price in tankers. They lose a lot of tankers. They don't hit our ships, but they lose five tankers. They lost five more last night. Four were damaged. One was sunk. So they'll continue to pay a price for that. In the meantime, we're going to continue to strangle them economically.
5: Treasury Secretary Scott Bessent's announcement today of a $6 billion buyback of U.S. government debt failed to calm investors. The 10-year bond yield at its highest point in 3 years. Apple stock flat after it unveiled a foldable phone. President Trump, the keynoter tonight and tomorrow.

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10: 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I-5 traffic, TSA slowdowns, SeaTac hassles. 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
20: Hey, welcome back to the Lars Larson Show. It's a pleasure to be with you on a Wednesday. I'm always glad to get to your phone calls and emails at 866-HEY-LARS. That's 866-439-5277. Imagine this. You get laid off from your job, and you lose your legal status to stay in the United States the same day. A major change could be coming for thousands of foreign workers in America, and the perfect person to describe this is Jessica Vaughn, Director of Policy Studies at the Center for Immigration Studies, who we talk to frequently. Jessica, welcome back to the program.
21: Thanks so much. Good to be with you.
20: Would you mind describing for my audience exactly why this happens to H-1Bs and whether or not the question of whether or not there ought to be a grace period if somebody has come into the United States, is working on an H-1B for a company, and then at some point lose their job, and we can talk about the circumstances under which they lose their job, and then they have literally zero time to be able to go out and find another job to justify staying in the U.S., and they may find themselves being booted out of the country. Is that the way it goes?
21: I might describe it just slightly differently, but that's okay. A good summary. So the H-1B visa is a temporary work visa that is supposed to be for needed workers sponsored by an employer. And the reality is that most of these visas, there's a numerical limit that with some exceptions, but most of the limited visas available are used by staffing companies that bring in workers who they then market to American companies to do jobs that Americans once did or could do in most cases. But if, you know, or they may come to work directly for a U.S. company in a job. Our research has found that most of these individuals are in entry or trainee status. At least that's what the pay rate is.
20: Right.
21: But it's a temporary visa. So if they are laid off or fired or lose their job under some circumstances, that means

0: $2 bought her address. 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
10: 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I'm Tim Lance.
11: And I am Brett Rekamp. Thanks for being with us. It is now 4 o'clock, and here are the top stories we're working on today.
10: Portland police say the teen involved in yesterday's hazmat incident at Benson High did not drink the chemicals involved, but inhaled gases released by the mixture.
11: That I-5 closure coming later this week could have a traffic impact in smaller communities miles away.
10: And it's on to the semifinals at the U.S. Open now. Judah Newby has your sports at 4:15.
11: Those stories and more in just about 90 seconds. First up, traffic and weather together. On the ones as we check in with Michael Convery. I should say Jeff Waste is in for Michael Convery. Are you not, Jeff? How are we doing today so far? Early?
12: It is indeed Jeff Waste. Hello.
11: Welcome. Welcome. What's up?
12: We've got heavy traffic all around downtown right now, especially near the waterfront, where there's a stalled vehicle on southbound I-5 that's blocking the right lane, backing up traffic across the Markham Bridge and up to the 84 interchange. Up in Vancouver, a crash on northbound 205 at 18th Street. That's off to the shoulder, but traffic is still moving slow from the Glen Jackson Bridge. And northbound I-5 is running slow from 405 to the Interstate Bridge. Drive time from Portland to Vancouver, 24 minutes. 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From the KXL Traffic Center, I'm Jeff Waste.
10: Thanks, Jeff. Appreciate you. Now on to the KXL forecast. After a sunny, warm day today, things are definitely going to be cooling down. Tonight, the overnight low should be about 59 with a partly cloudy sky. Although later on tonight,

0: it should start to clear out a bit. But by tomorrow, you get cloudy skies early, then a partly cloudy sky in the afternoon, and we're only up into the upper 70s for the high. 72 on Friday, small chance for some rain. And then Saturday, cloudy and definitely raining with a high, again, of 68. In Gresham, it's 84. Beaverton's got 85. Downtown Portland, 82.
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0: It is 4:02 now, and today police are investigating the death of a woman in a Northwest Portland apartment. It happened just after noontime today. Officers responded, they say, to a report of a possible assault near Northwest 18th and Hoyt Street, where they found a woman dead in an apartment. The suspect was gone before police arrived. No arrests have been made. The medical examiner, of course, will determine how the woman was killed.
1: Authorities released more information about the hazmat incident at Portland's Benson High School yesterday morning. As KXL's Heather Roberts reports, the 15-year-old who brought the chemicals to school is expected to survive, and classes resume tomorrow.
2: Portland police detectives believe the chemicals used are commonly available and were brought from home. PPB's Mike Benner says it now appears the boy didn't drink the mixture.
3: Instead, he ingested these chemicals by inhaling the gases that were produced by the chemical reaction.
2: Superintendent Dr. Kimberly Armstrong says the vice principal and school nurse immediately took action.
4: Staff performed CPR and I believe used an AED machine.
2: Police Chief Bob Day says big questions remain.
5: Was this an individual act of a very public but individual act of violence, or was it something that was directed at other students?
2: Heather Roberts, FM News 101.
0: There's a system-wide boil water notice in effect for Malala following an early morning water main break. KXL's Gail Cunningham has that story.
6: A large pipe broke about 4 this morning at Meadowlark Place and Harvest Court in the city's Big Meadow neighborhood.
7: Flooded an entire cul-de-sac and caused some upheaval in a couple of the surrounding streets, so fairly significantly.
6: Assistant City Manager Matt Corthell says the break caused turbidity in the water, so they issued the boil water order. He says work is underway now to repair the main and test the system, and the boil water order should be lifted by this evening for all but a handful of residents.
7: The immediate affected area where we had to isolate that leak, they will be under a boil water notice through the life of that project, so for the next 2 days.
6: Gail Cunningham, FM News 101.
0: Updates are available on the city's website and also social media pages. At least one home and some vehicles were affected.
1: The imminent I-5 southbound closure in Portland starting on Friday could create traffic headaches more than 25 miles away. KXL's John Eric Smith reports.
8: St. Helens in Columbia County expects some Washington drivers to bypass Portland by traveling through Longview and then taking Highway 30 south. Crystal King with the city of St. Helens says past I-5 closures have increased traffic through town.
9: When there is any kind of closure on I-5, that people tend to use Highway 30 as an alternate route. We have seen heavier traffic through Highway 30, which St. Helens is split into east-west by Highway 30.
8: City is asking its citizens to not be surprised by the extra traffic. 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
0: A Portland late summer phenomena is back. KXL's Noah Friedman has more on the swift bird migration taking place in our skies.
10: Thousands of spectators gather to view Vox's swifts roosting inside the chimney at Chapman Elementary in Northwest Portland. But now, swifts have also been spotted in other areas of the city.
11: We're seeing pretty average numbers, about the same number of birds we would expect to see at Chapman. They're just spread out across many roosts.
10: Candace Larson with Bird Alliance of Oregon says researchers haven't found a reason for the increase in roosting spots for swifts. She says the swift population in our area will decline as they move south, and they'll be out by the end of the month. Noah Friedman, FM News 101.
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1: 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We are live from the Swickard Studio. With Tim Lance, I am Brett Recamp. 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
0: After a rough start to the year, ambulance service in Clackamas County is now meeting all response time metrics.
1: The NFL season kicks off tonight in Seattle. Judah Newby joins us for sports at 4:15.
0: Also, the world's biggest lizard and artificial intelligence. They're at the center stage of some new movies coming out. You're going to hear about that in entertainment news at 4:27.
1: 4:11 right now, that means traffic and weather together on the ones. Jeff Waste, how are we doing on this Wednesday?
22: We're doing okay. It's still pretty heavy traffic all around downtown right now, especially near the waterfront, where there is a stalled vehicle on southbound I-5 that's blocking the right lane, backing up traffic across the Markham Bridge and up to the 84 interchange. And northbound I-5 is jammed up there as well, trying to get onto eastbound 84. In Vancouver, a crash on northbound 205 at 18th Street, off to the shoulder, but responders are blocking the right lane, so traffic is still stop and go from Highway 14. And northbound I-5 is running slow from 405 to the Interstate Bridge. Drive time from Portland to Vancouver, 25 minutes. 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From the KXL Traffic Center, I'm Jeff Waste.
0: And now the KXL forecast tonight, partly cloudy to clear skies, the overnight low 59. It's going to be very nice tonight. Tomorrow, cloudy skies early, then partly cloudy in the afternoon with a high of only 78. We get up to 72 on Friday with a small chance for rain. It's going to be cloudy and definitely rainy on Saturday with a high of only 68 degrees. Temperature-wise right now, it's a beautiful afternoon. Vancouver, you've got 84. Cornelius, 86. Portland, 82 degrees.
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0: It's 412 right now, and the man who admitted to shooting and killing another man at a MAX station in 2024 is going to serve up to 22 years in prison. 31-year-old Moyasar Osman Mohammed Ahmed was sentenced earlier this month on manslaughter and weapons charges. He was seen on security cameras arguing with the victim, Sean Smeaton, right before pulling out a gun, not once, but twice, and then eventually pulling the trigger.
1: We are told today by the city of Portland, the council has unanimously approved renaming Cesar E. Chavez Boulevard to Campesinos Boulevard. Councilors Loretta Smith and Tiffany Koyama Lane introduced the ordinance, with Smith leading the effort.
0: Oregon Senator Ron Wyden continues his series of health care hearings this week with in-person meetings on elder home care and youth mental health. He calls the initiative Reimagining Healthcare for America.
3: We're going to spend $6 trillion this year on health care in America. We've got 330 million Americans. We could send every family of four a huge check. We're spending enough in a lot of places. We've got to be more efficient. We've got to be better. We need providers. We need access.
0: Earlier this summer, he also hosted virtual meetings to hear from rural Oregonians. Mr. Wyden says that he wants to have proposals ready if Democrats take control in the midterm election.
1: Clackamas County says ambulance service has greatly improved since the start of the year. KXL's Grant MacHill has the update.
4: The county signed a long-term performance-based agreement with AMR in July 2025, which includes semi-annual compliance updates.
5: In January, AMR missed the 90% response time requirement for emergency calls in the suburban and the urban zones. And in February, AMR missed the requirement in the urban zone.
4: But the county's Kim LaCroix says since March, AMR has hit response time requirements in every geographical area.
5: And really, this improvement occurred because AMR was able to adjust and added ambulances.
4: Grant MacHill, FM News 101.
0: The application window for Oregon employers looking to take advantage of a new job creation tax credit is open, and it runs through the end of October. Oregon lawmakers disconnected the state tax code from specific federal tax cuts made under President Trump's so-called Big Beautiful Bill during this 2026 session, and they established the Qualified Job Creation Tax Credit.
1: 4:15. 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
0: All right, football fans, the NFL season is finally here. Kickoff is tonight in Seattle. From the KXL Sports Desk, Judah Newby.
23: The reigning Super Bowl champion Seattle Seahawks open at home tonight with the New England Patriots in a rematch of Super Bowl 60.
24: The stadium there is going to be electric. We know that's one of the most electric stadiums in football, whether or not they win the Super Bowl. Either way, so that place is going to be shaking tonight.
23: Pro Football Talk's Chris Sims. Seahawks thin in the secondary with injuries to safeties Nicky Minwori and Ty Okada. Minwori, a game time decision. Seattle favored by 3 at home. Rams and Niners coming up tomorrow night from Melbourne, Australia. Aaron Donald did not make the trip for LA. Miles Garrett should be good to go. Dan Patrick made his Super Bowl prediction today on 750 The Game.
25: The two teams I have playing in the Super Bowl this year, the Denver Broncos and the Philadelphia Eagles, with the Denver Broncos winning the Super Bowl.
26: Let's go!
25: I know.
23: The Broncos hosted the AFC Championship last year without an injured Bo Nix, while former Beavs quarterback Sean Mannion is the new offensive play caller in Philadelphia. American Ben Shelton, an incredible 5-set quarterfinal win in the middle of the night over Carlos Alcaraz. Shelton is on to the semifinals against Francis Tiafoe, guaranteeing at least one American will be in the men's final. Women's side, Coco Gauff comes back to beat Mira Andreeva in three sets to advance to the semis. The 2023 champ will face two-seed Elena Rybakina in the semifinal. And LSU says it's complied with the SEC by not taking former NFL players onto its official roster. LSU saying, quote, "The issue is moot," unquote, with the SEC that had threatened to expel LSU from the conference. With sports at 15 and 45, I'm Jude Anubi, FM News 101.
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2: From ABC News, I'm Dave Packer. Tonight, the first of the two-night GOP midterm convention in Dallas. It's a first for Republicans, and President Trump will be the main speaker for both nights. ABC News spoke to RNC Chair Joe Gruter.
6: It's our chance to get the message directly to the American people about all these great things that the president has done, all the great things he wants to do.
2: An issue with the new Qatari gifted Air Force One just as President Trump was about to board to travel to Dallas. An inflatable slide unexpectedly deployed. ABC Stephen Portnoy.
7: It happened shortly after President Trump arrived at Joint Base Andrews via the Marine One helicopter, which he was still on board when the slide deployed. They held him on the chopper for a few minutes, and then he exited the helicopter, went off, talked to reporters. Now, we don't know why it happened, but the president told reporters they wanted to do a check, he said, to make sure everything worked perfectly. Ultimately, Air Force crewmen were seen deflating the slide, then removing it from the plane and carting it off. The president got on board, continued on the flight, and said if it weren't safe, he wouldn't be on the plane.
2: The Dow fell another 400-plus points today as the price of crude oil climbed back over $100 a barrel. This after the U.S. struck Iranian oil tankers this week and Iran fired back. President Trump today saying the war will end after the midterms.
8: Shortly, but right after the election, because they'd like to have it that way, but right after the election, oil prices are going to be tumbling downward. They're going to be tumbling down, and we'll get them down, I think, for gasoline. We'll get them below $2 a gallon.
2: Multiple Canadian provinces has banned the import of American liquor as the trade war continues and escalates with the U.S. Ontario tourism official Gordon Orr.
9: Day in, day out, we're not sure what it's going to be tariffed, how much the tariffs are going to be.
2: Major announcement from Apple in California. The company unveiled its new first foldable iPhone called the iPhone Duo. 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
0: It is 4:20 and you are listening to Portland's Afternoon News on FM News 101 KXL. Brett Recamp there. I'm Tim Lance and we have your top stories.
1: The town of Malala is under a system-wide boil water today after a major water main break.
0: Portland late summer phenomena is back as the swift bird migration takes over the skies.
1: Apple delivers a foldable iPhone. Plus, they say they have a new way to prove a picture was taken with a phone and not AI. We have that during business news at 4:26.
0: That's become Lady Lance's default now. I'll show her a picture I've taken on my phone and every time. That's AI.
1: That's AI. No, honey. I'm that good looking.
0: I am. I'm that good. All right. It is 4:21 right now. Traffic and weather together on the ones. Jeff Waste is there in the traffic center. Jeff.
22: Oh, there's that stall that was on southbound I-5 near the waterfront. That is clear now, but it hasn't helped a lot just yet. Southbound I-5 still moving slow from as far back as the Fremont Bridge. And speaking of the Fremont Bridge, that's jammed up in both directions. Southbound 405 is stop and go from I-5 to Sunset Highway. In Vancouver, a crash on northbound 205 at 18th Street. That is clear now as well, but there's still a bit of a jam on the ramp from westbound 14. Northbound 205 still jammed up before that, though, as it passes 84 and Sandy Boulevard. And northbound I-5 still running slow from 405 to the Interstate Bridge. Drive time from Portland to Vancouver, 26 minutes. 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
1: Forecast time, and things are changing around the Portland metro area. Tomorrow, cloudy skies early and then partly cloudy in the afternoon. Cooler with a high of 78 degrees. Friday, mostly cloudy, small chance of rain, 72 for your high. And then Saturday, cloudy and rainy, get up to about 68. We're in the 80s right now. Enjoy. 83 degrees in Portland, Vancouver 84, Salem 85.
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5: The markets were lower again today thanks to concerns in the Middle East and a rise in bond yields. The Dow fell 405 points, ending the day at 52,381. NASDAQ lost 168 points. The S&P 500 was off by 37. Apple's annual new tech event underway today. CEO John Ternus debuting a foldable iPhone named the Duo. It has a price tag of $1,999 and will be available on October 23rd. The Duo is the size of a passport with an internal and external screen. Apple also debuted a feature that will prove that a photo was taken by the iPhone and not made by AI. North Dakota expected to be the state that will feel the impact of Canadian tariffs the most. According to the Wall Street Journal, that state has 85% of its exports go to Canada and only 15% to the rest of the world. South Dakota, West Virginia, Maine, and Idaho are all north of 40% exports and could feel an impact as well. I'm Dan Loney with Your Money Now on FM News 101 KXL.
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18: Another look at Godzilla Minus Zero with an all-new trailer. 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
1: 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Joel is saying he underwent brain surgery to treat a condition that affects balance and memory.
21: Yeah, I know people have heard he's got a brain disorder, and I'm okay. 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I'm not going anywhere. 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
0: And on this date in 2009. The Beatles Rock Band video game arrived in stores along with remastered individual copies of the band's albums and more. I love playing that game.
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0: 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I'm Tim Lance.
1: I am Brett Recamp. Do appreciate you joining us on a Wednesday. It's now 4:30, and we have your top stories today.
0: Portland police continuing to investigate yesterday's hazmat incident at Benson High, and they say the teen involved is expected to survive.
1: One small town in Columbia County says this week's I-5 closure could create extra traffic for their community, and maybe that's not the worst thing in the world.
0: And the Mariners even up the series against the Texas Rangers. More from Judah Dubey. Your sports comes up at 4:45.
1: Those stories and more in 90 seconds. But first, it's 431. Traffic and weather together are on the ones. We have Jeff Waste.
2: Oh, we got heavy traffic all around downtown. Southbound I-5 still recovering from an earlier issue at the waterfront, and northbound I-5 is having its usual issues trying to get onto eastbound 84. Heading into downtown, reports of a stalled vehicle on eastbound Sunset Highway near the zoo. Haven't confirmed that yet, but things are moving slow from before Canyon Road. And fresh report of a crash before that on eastbound Sunset Highway near Bethany Boulevard. That's slowing things down from 185th. And northbound I-5 is stop and go from 405 to the Interstate Bridge. Drive time from Portland to Vancouver, about 30 minutes. 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From the KXL Traffic Center, I'm Jeff Waste.
0: Jeff, thank you. Let's take a look at that KXO forecast heading into tonight. You're going to have a clear to partly cloudy sky, overnight low, right around 60 degrees, upper 50s, 60. You know how it goes. And then Thursday, cloudy skies early, partly cloudy in the afternoon with a high of 78. Only 72 for the high on Friday. Cloudy with a slight chance of rain, much better chance of rain on Saturday, and we'll be in the upper 60s. In Troutdale right now, it's 84. PDX checking in with 85. And in Portland downtown, it's 83.
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0: It is 4:32 right now. Portland police are saying today the 15-year-old involved in yesterday's hazmat incident at Benson High School is expected to survive. But detectives now believe he didn't drink the chemicals, just inhaled the gas produced by the mixture. Jim Dufresne with the Portland Metro Explosive Disposal Unit says that they were able to track the student's movements and confirmed he did bring the chemicals with him to school.
6: These are common chemicals that you could buy at the store. There was not some sort of nefarious chemistry going on here. This is pretty common stuff that just gets mixed together and can off-gas in a way that can make you very sick.
0: The school was deemed safe by the hazmat unit later in the day yesterday, but classes were canceled again today. That's to allow the staff time to prepare to support the students when they get back to school tomorrow.
1: A suspect in a Vancouver homicide has been arrested in Tacoma. Vancouver police say Maya Hinton was wanted in connection with the homicide of Gerlin Caetano, who was shot in Vancouver last April. Caetano was sitting in his vehicle in a parking lot when he was fatally shot. Hinton turned himself in to police in Tacoma. He was moved to the Clark County Jail and will be charged with murder in the second degree.
0: Portland's five-week southbound I-5 closure starts on Friday night. It's almost here. And the Columbia County City of St. Helens expects some drivers to bypass the shutdown by driving through their town. KXL's John Eric Smith has more on that.
7: That city warns the added traffic could slow trips through town, especially while part of Cornelius Pass Road remains closed. But Crystal King with the city says there may be a silver lining.
8: We have a great downtown and Main Street in St. Helens. So if you are traveling through our area and it's taking a little longer than you anticipated, I would encourage you to turn off of Highway 30 and explore some of our downtown businesses.
7: King also says drivers visiting for St. Helens' annual Halloween Town event starting later this month could also see slower traffic out of town. John Eric Smith, FM News 101.
1: Crews are hard at work repairing a major water main break that flooded part of a Malala neighborhood off Highway 213 early this morning. KXL's Gail Cunningham says it prompted a system-wide boil water order.
9: The main blew around 4 a.m. in the Big Meadow neighborhood, shooting water into the cul-de-sac at Meadowlark Place and Harvest Court. Assistant City Manager Matt Corthell says public works crews got to it fast.
10: They were able to shut things off and isolate the leak fairly quickly.
9: But not before it damaged at least one home, some vehicles and streets. The break also stirred up sediment in the water, prompting the boil water order. Corthell says numbers are coming down and they expect to lift the order yet today, except for homes on the flooded cul-de-sac.
10: Those 28 affected residences on Meadowlark Place will actually stay under boil water
9: until repairs are complete within a couple of days. Gail Cunningham, FM News 101.
0: A local gathering site for some famous Northwest Portland birds is expanding east. KXL's Noah Friedman reports.
11: For years, Chapman Elementary hosted large late summer crowds to view Vox's swifts on their annual migration to South America. But Candace Larson with Bird Alliance of Oregon tells me the famous swifts are roosting in more locations.
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12: shepherds left Chapman, these are much smaller roosts, and very importantly, none of them has the real estate available for swift watchers. So we're really encouraging folks to find a roost in their own neighborhood to enjoy.
11: Larson says if you're watching birds in your area, make sure to not block traffic. 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
1: 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I am Brett Recamp with Tim Lance, and we have your top stories today.
0: Oregon senior senator holds hearings across the state in his effort to reimagine healthcare for America.
1: Ducks and Beavs getting ready for big tests in week two. Jude Anubi will join us in sports at 4:45.
0: Oil, gas, and diesel prices jumping, but will they be coming down before the midterm elections? You can hear what President Trump has to say about that during your business report coming up at 4:56.
1: Those stories and more in 90 seconds. But first, it is 4:41. Traffic and weather together are on the ones. Checking the roads with Jeff Waste.
2: Oh, we got a crash near downtown on northbound I-5, partially blocking the on-ramp from Broadway and Williams Avenue. And just south of there, I-5 is a mess in both directions, just south of the 84 interchange, and that's left westbound 84 moving slow from North Tabor. East of there, northbound 205, seriously jammed up at the merge from with 84 and near Sandy Boulevard. It does open up after that, though, so just tough through it. It will get better. Heading into downtown, reports of a stalled vehicle on eastbound Sunset Highway near the zoo, slowing things down from Canyon Road. And northbound I-5 is still stop and go from 405 to the Interstate Bridge. Drive time from Portland to Vancouver, 25 minutes. 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From the KXL Traffic Center, I'm Jeff Waste.
0: All right, Jeff, now the KXL forecast for tonight, clear to partly cloudy. The overnight low in the upper 50s. Tomorrow we get into the upper 70s. It'll be partly cloudy in the afternoon after a cloudy morning. Mostly cloudy on Friday. Slight chance of rain, high near 72. Saturday, only 68, and a very good chance you're going to get some rain. In Beaverton, sunny right now, though, in 86. 83 in Lake Oswego, and downtown it's 83.
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0: It is 4:42. If you want to race your car over 100 miles per hour or 50 miles per hour over the speed limit in Washington, you better be on a racetrack, because they are now one of eight states with a super speeder law that cracks down on drivers who get caught at those kinds of lightning speeds. Governor Bob Ferguson.
4: This legislation was inspired by a crash where four individuals, including three children, were killed when their car was struck by a driver going 112 miles per hour.
0: Oregon Democrat Representative Dacia Graber, that is, plans to partner with the Portland chapter of Families for Safer Streets to introduce a super speeder law in the 2027 Oregon legislature.
1: Meanwhile, a focused patrol crackdown in Eugene Tuesday night resulted in a number of tickets, including one for a driver police say was going 109 miles per hour in a 45 mile per hour zone. They say this potential super speeder was busted for reckless driving by another law enforcement agency as well for driving over 100.
0: You know, earlier this summer, Oregon Senator Ron Wyden hosted several virtual meetings on healthcare. This week, he holds what he calls Reimagining Healthcare for America hearings in person. KXL's Heather Roberts talked to the Democrat about what he hopes to accomplish with all this.
5: This week's meetings are on separate issues. The first is youth mental health.
18: Oregon is 49th out of 51. I mean, we're really at the very bottom, and we can do better.
5: Senator Wyden says the second focuses on elder home care because he believes the country is moving away from institutional nursing homes
18: to something that would be very personal, and you'd have care at home.
5: More health care changes from President Trump's Big Beautiful Bill take effect in January, but that's also when the new Senate is seated after the midterms, and Wyden says he wants to be ready with proposals if Democrats take control. Heather Roberts, FM News 101.
1: After a rough start to the year, ambulance service in Clackamas County is now meeting all response time metrics. KXL's Grant McHill reports.
19: In January, AMR missed the 90% response time requirement in suburban and urban zones. In February, the ambulance service missed that same requirement in just one area.
20: However, since March, AMR has met the response time requirements.
19: The county's Kim LaCroix says today's update is part of the semi-annual compliance check that's mandated as part of that performance-based long-term contract signed with AMR in July 2025.
20: Importantly, we now have a functioning system that allows county staff to consistently track and verify response time.
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3: It's going to be hot, muggy, and early for the Ducks Saturday in Stillwater, Oklahoma, as they pay a visit to the Oklahoma State Cowboys.
6: You know, for us, obviously, when you're playing a team like this, it's a little bit different. So, you know, Coach Moore said it's about, for them, it's about establishing the run. So, again, there's going to be limited opportunities when it comes to rushing the passer because it's going to be sideline to sideline. They'll throw screen, screen, screen. Right, try to run the ball, trick play, trick play.
3: Head coach Dan Lanning, the team will head out Thursday to help acclimate to the weather and time difference with kickoff at 9 a.m. Pacific Saturday on ESPN. Oregon State, another big underdog this week, this time against 13th-ranked Texas Tech, a game that will be on CBS at Reser Stadium. Former LSU and Notre Dame head coach Brian Kelly will be part of the broadcast team.
7: Braden Atkinson was really good. He was 29 for 48 for 376 yards, but they couldn't run the ball. And they're going to have to run the ball against this Red Raiders defense enough to get some play action shots, enough that they cannot be one-dimensional going into this game.
3: Beavers underdogs by 26.5 points. Former first-round pick J.J. McCarthy is set to open the season as the number 3 quarterback on the depth chart for the Minnesota Vikings, per reports. Kyler Murray has been named the starter after being acquired in the offseason. Carson Wentz beats out McCarthy for the backup job. Vikings open the season Sunday versus Green Bay. And the Mariners beat the Rangers 3-2 this afternoon to tie the series. Rubber game tomorrow afternoon in Seattle. M's 6 games out of the wild card. With sports at 15:45, I'm Jude Newby, FM News 101.
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8: From ABC News, I'm Dave Packer. Tonight, the first of the two-night GOP midterm convention in Dallas. It's a first for Republicans, and President Trump will be the main speaker for both nights. ABC News spoke to RNC Chair Joe Gruter.
10: It's our chance to get the message directly to the American people about all these great things that the president has done, all the great things he wants to do.
8: An issue with the new Qatari gifted Air Force One just as President Trump was about to board to travel to Dallas. An inflatable slide unexpectedly deployed. ABC Stephen Portnoy.
21: It happened shortly after President Trump arrived at Joint Base Andrews via the Marine One helicopter, which he was still on board when the slide deployed. They held him on the chopper for a few minutes, and then he exited the helicopter, went off, talked to reporters. Now, we don't know why it happened, but the president told reporters they wanted to do a check, he said, to make sure everything worked perfectly. Ultimately, Air Force crewmen were seen deflating the slide, then removing it from the plane and carting it off. The president got on board, continued on the flight, and said if it weren't safe, he wouldn't be on the plane.
8: The Dow fell another 400-plus points today as the price of crude oil climbed back over $100 a barrel. This after the U.S. struck Iranian oil tankers this week and Iran fired back. President Trump today saying the war will end after the midterms.
24: Shortly, but right after the election, because they'd like to have it that way, but right after the election, oil prices are going to be tumbling downward. They're going to be tumbling down, and we'll get them down, I think, for gasoline. We'll get them below $2 a gallon.
8: Multiple Canadian provinces has banned the import of American liquor as the trade war continues and escalates with the U.S. Ontario tourism official Gordon Orr.
25: Day in, day out, we're not sure what it's going to be tariffed, how much the tariffs are going to be.
8: Major announcement from Apple in California. The company unveiled its new first foldable iPhone called the iPhone Duo. 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
0: It is 4:50 and you are listening to Portland's Afternoon News on FM News 101 KXL. Thanks for being here. He's Brett Recamp. I'm Tim Lance, and here now your top stories.
1: Major water main break floods part of a neighborhood in Malala, prompting a system-wide boil water order.
0: A local gathering site for some famous Northwest Portland birds is expanding to the east.
1: And is Jimmy Kimmel in or out at ABC? Hear what is being said in your entertainment news at 4:57.
0: First, however, 4:51, traffic and weather together on the ones. Jeff Waste is with us this afternoon, in for Michael Convery. Jeff, what's the latest?
2: Oh, we got a crash south of Oregon City on 213, blocking half the road just south of Beaver Creek, backing up Cascade Highway in both directions. Up near Maywood Park, northbound 205 is seriously jammed up at the merge with 84, backing up traffic to Division Street. And there's heavy traffic all around downtown. 405 is especially a mess near US 30 and at Sunset Highway. And northbound I-5 is stop and go from 405 up to the Interstate Bridge. Drive time from Portland to Vancouver, 28 minutes. 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From the KXL Traffic Center, I'm Jeff Waste.
1: Time for your KXL forecast as we begin to cool off. We are certainly in the 80s today, but tomorrow it looks like we'll top out right around 78 degrees. Cloudy skies early. Friday, mostly cloudy with a small chance for rain. High near 72. Saturday, cloudy and rainy. High only 68. Right now, it is 83 in Portland, Vancouver 84, and Salem 85.
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11: The Treasury Department will make its bond buyback program on long-dated U.S. debt up to a total of $6 billion. The original announcement said that the total would be at least $4 billion, but some analysts believe that number could still be much bigger. The auction will be on Thursday. The announcement moved long-dated bond yields higher earlier today on the news. Gasoline prices made a good-sized jump overnight. AAA says a gallon of regular unleaded is now at $4.22 on average. That's up 7 cents from yesterday and 21 cents in the last month. Diesel rose 4 cents a gallon overnight, up to $5.94. President Trump has said today that prices won't come down till after the midterm elections due to the Iran war. The markets were lower again today thanks to concerns in the Middle East and a rise in oil prices. The Dow fell 405 points, ending the day at 52,381. The Nasdaq lost 168 points. The S&P 500 was off 37. I'm Dan Loney with Your Money Now on FM News 101 KXL.
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10: ABC is disputing a report that comedian Jimmy Kimmel is going to leave his late-night show next year. Page Six, in fact, reported yesterday that the current season of Jimmy Kimmel Live is going to be his last, but ABC Entertainment pushing back on that report, telling The Hill it is, quote, inaccurate.
1: Beyoncé is celebrating her fourth number one on the Billboard Adult R&B Airplay chart. That's thanks to her song, Morning Dew Donk, which shot up from number three to the top spot this week.
10: All right, and happy 51st birthday to singer Mike Bublé. It's a beautiful day.

0: Bublé has scored three consecutive number one albums on the Billboard chart. He sold over 40 million records worldwide, and the guy's also got five Grammys. So, happy birthday to him.
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0: 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I'm Tim Lance.
1: I am Brett Recamp. Thank you very much for being with us. It's now 5 o'clock and we have your top stories today.
0: Portland police say the teen involved in yesterday's hazmat incident at Benson High did not drink the chemicals, but he did inhale the gases.
1: That I-5 closure coming later this week could have traffic impacts in smaller communities miles away.
0: And it's on to the semifinals at the U.S. Open. Judah Newby joins us for sports. He'll have that for you at 5:15.
1: Those stories and more in 90 seconds, but first it is 5:01, and traffic and weather together are on the ones. Watching the roads on this Wednesday is Jeff Waste.
5: Oh, we got a crash in West Lynn on northbound 205 at 10th Street. It's blocking pretty much the whole road there. Traffic is getting by using the on-ramp and shoulder. It is causing a real mess, backing up traffic past Stafford Road. Southeast of there, a crash south of Oregon City on 213 was blocking half the road just south of Beaver Creek. Looks like it's just slowing down the southbound side of things now. Up near Montevilla, reports of a crash at Gleason Street on 205. Report says it's southbound 205, but that is and things are moving slow there. But northbound 205 is the one that's really jammed up. It's backed up from the merge with 84 almost all the way to Powell Boulevard. And it's a mess all around downtown right now. Northbound I-5 still running slow along all across downtown and up to the Interstate Bridge. Drive time from Portland to Vancouver, 24 minutes. 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From the KXL Traffic Center, I'm Jeff Waste.
0: The KXL forecast looking pretty good, at least now. You got this sunny, warm day, but things are definitely changing. Going to cool down. Tonight, you get a clear to partly cloudy sky with the overnight low about 59. Tomorrow, cloudy skies early, then partly cloudy in the afternoon, and only 78 for the high. But even cooler on Friday, about 72 with a slight chance for rain. 80% chance of rain, they say, on Saturday with a high of 68. 85 and sunny in Beaverton right now. 86 in Salem. Sunshine and 83 in Portland.
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0: 5:02 now. Authorities releasing more information today about the hazmat incident at Portland's Benson High School. It took place yesterday morning. As KXL's Heather Roberts reports, the 15-year-old who brought the chemicals to school is expected to